0: that will get some swing and miss as well. The 1-2 delivery to Herrera is hit high to left field. Well struck. Backing up the left fielder Marsh. He's at the track and he catches it right up against the wall. That only had about another foot or two to go to be a big fly. Herrera, a long, loud out. That's two outs for St. Louis. Let's pause right here for Station ID on the Cardinals Radio Network, powered by Graybar.
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0: Fastball misses low. Ball one to Alec Burleson, who has really been a force in the Cardinals lineup. 19 homers, 78 RBIs. And the next pitch to him is grounded foul past Stubby, who let that one go.
2: Yeah, good move, Stubby.
0: Very smart.
2: You know, we were talking about Luis Arraez in the other inning. And I got some information here just to tell you how good of a hitter this guy is.
0: 1-1 pitch outside.
2: Now, there are certain places you go for information, you know, Baseball Reference, you know, the Baseball Bible, things of that nature.
0: Yep.
2: I think I put Bernie Miklas in that same category.
0: He's a living, breathing baseball Bible.
2: When you see the word fact, there's Bernie's picture.
0: Yeah.
2: Luis Arraez has been called out on strikes once this season.
0: Mm.
2: And 24 times total in an 8-year career.
0: It's incredible as that pitch misses outside. It's 3-1 on Burley. Showed a good eye there.
2: One time he's been punched. I'd like to know who that umpire was.
0: The 3-1 pitch is swung on and missed. Maybe he blinked. Maybe Arraez just blinked at the wrong time and just...
2: Or, you know, it probably didn't challenge quick enough.
0: Maybe he didn't. Cause maybe they were out of challenges. Well,
2: maybe that was it.
0: We'll go with that. 3-2 on Alec. The next delivery is in the dirt, and he did not swing on the appeal, so he's awarded first base. I thought that was pretty close. They could have rung him up. Speaking of strikeouts, we were talking about Arraez being tough to strike out, but Bryson Stott, who struck out in the first inning, had 48 plate appearances without striking out. And the applause you hear is for the Cardinal right fielder, Jordan Walker, who has a chance to give the Cardinals the lead here with Burley at first base. Batting here in the first inning, a 9-game hitting streak for Jaywalk. And the pitch to him is swung on and missed. Again, that slider. He's sharp with that.
2: Jaywalk, 4-for-13 in the last series against Colorado. That included a home run, drove in a couple. But you mentioned he has a hitting streak going. He's still making contact.
0: Sure is. Hard contact, too. That pitch is outside. Only one player in baseball has had as many 107-plus mile an hour off the bat. I mean, that's hard hit. That's the hard hit rate we talk about all the time. And that's Caminero. Junior Caminero is the only one that has more than Jaywalk. He grounds that one foul. And what I find amazing about Jordan is he will hit the ball hard on the ground. He'll hit one 115 between third and short. You think, boy, that was pretty well struck. And you see the number, and it's incredible that he can get the ball through the infield that quickly.
2: He hits rockets.
0: And he asks for time.
2: Well, it's two out. I mean, two strikes.
0: It is.
2: Comes with the territory.
0: And somewhere John Rooney is saying, and it's 7:04 Central Time.
2: Wait a minute, I have a text here.
0: I bet he will.
2: John.
0: We'll get it. Fastball, where was that? Just a little outside. So their catcher, by the way, Garrett Stubbs, is a good catch and throw guy. Has the best pop time in all of baseball.
2: He's thrown out 7 of 10 runners so far this year.
0: And JT Realmuto is pretty good, too, their other catcher. There's a swing and a miss. Walker strikes out. Two in the inning for the Cardinals. They strand Burleson. Each team stranded a runner in the first inning. We go to the second inning. Phillies, Cardinals, we're scoreless.
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0: Hunter Dobbins back to work, top of the second inning, scoreless game. His first pitch is taken low, and he's behind another batter. This time it's Brandon Marsh, who was also named to the All-Star team. Boy, the Phillies, they knew how to vote.
2: Yeah, exactly.
0: They knew how to vote in Philadelphia. The 1-0 pitch is hit hard to right field. That's a base hit between Burley and Weatherholt. And Marsh, who is having a good year, hitting .274 with 16 homers, 52 RBIs. Leadoff runner is aboard again for the second straight inning. On the Cardinals jersey and across the nation, Stifel is a leader in wealth management and investment banking, helping individuals and businesses build for the future. Stifel, where success meets success. So Derek Hill will bat, one of the two right-handed batters they have in their lineup. Hill came over from the White Sox, and he takes a pitch high. Again, working from behind is Hunter Dobbins. He thought that might have been a strike, but it was up.
2: He keeps looking in like he's trying to figure out what this umpire strike zone is. That's like the third time that he's kind of had that look of, huh?
0: The 1-0 delivery is fouled back, and he jammed Derek Hill, who played for Colby Rasmus's father in high school.
2: That Tony Rasmus?
0: Not Colby Rasmus, I'm sorry. Dylan Carlson's father.
2: Ah, okay.
0: In high school. And of course, Colby's father was a coach also. But, and I know they're different players, but they remind me of each other a little bit. Colby and, whoops, what is that? A late timeout. Dobbins didn't like that. He was getting ready to throw the ball. And, again, somewhere John is not happy about that.
2: By the way, I found out who the umpire was who punched out Luis Arraez. Brock Ballew on August 9th, this past weekend.
0: It just happened.
2: Yeah,
0: it
2: just
0: that?
2: Happened. So, Bernie, thank you, and Emmett, thank you for that information.
0: So, Derek Hill from Northern California tops this one back to Dobbins. It comes down, and he throws it away. He rushed the throw to first base, didn't get a good feel of it. A run is going to score all the way from first base. And into third on the three-base error by Hunter Dobbins is Derek Hill. Oh, my. He really didn't need to rush it as much as he did. He felt like he had to get rid of it quickly, and he just kind of goosed it over to Alec Burleson, and he airmailed it.
2: Airmail is an understatement. He tried to guide that ball over, and whenever you guide it and don't follow through, that's what happens.
0: It is something that is very prevalent with pitchers and hard to understand and hard to explain, but Justin Crawford takes a strike, that pitchers can be so precise throwing it as hard as they can from 60 feet away, and they can't lob it 20 feet.
2: Now, how did you approach that?
0: I threw it like an infielder.
2: Okay. Threw it like Mason Wynn?
0: Well,
2: threw that hard?
0: Not that infielder. No, well, George Kissel would always tell you, that you, when the ball gets hit to you, you now are an infield. And what he'd tell you to do is listen to the ball. Okay,
2: good
0: think
2: point.
0: About that. What
2: mm-hmm.
0: he would do is you'd actually pull the ball up to your ear like a catcher might, and you'd make a short snap throw instead of a long throw. When you make a long throw, like you do with all your other pitches, that doesn't work as well because you're not throwing it the same distance. You're not throwing it. You're not worried about finger press. You got to think like an infielder. I'm going to make a snap throw, and you should pick off runners that way, too. There's a swing at a pitch in the dirt, and he's got a strikeout here. Crooks is going to have to throw it to first base, but he strikes out Justin Crawford, their center fielder, and the runner stays at third, Derek Hill. So he's got a chance to minimize the damage here. So George would always say, listen to the ball, listen to the ball. And I think some of my pitcher friends, the ball probably was actually making some noise and having conversation with them.
2: Talking back.
0: I don't know. I can't speak for all of them.
2: You know, it takes one.
0: Yeah.
2: He knows who he is.
0: And we know who this guy is. Edmundo Sosa at the plate takes a breaking ball inside. And that curveball is a little erratic for Dobbins right now. It's not precise. Edmundo, of course, traded for JoJo Romero several years ago. And that was a trade that helped out both teams.
2: He has been a very good player for the Philadelphia Phillies.
0: And he takes a strike at the top of the zone, 94 from Dobbins.
2: And he was a good player here.
0: He sure was.
2: Coming off the bench.
0: Likeable.
2: Kind of like Jose for me.
0: I would say very similar. Next pitch to Sosa is hammered in the left field for a hit. And the Phillies now have a 2-0 lead on the base hit by former Cardinal Edmundo Sosa. Not a good start for the Cardinals here tonight.
2: He's done in the Cardinals before in Philadelphia uniform. So Hunter Dobbins has got to turn the page on what took place really in the inning because the runners have already scored. You got to move on.
0: How many times have I said that, Claves, that when a pitcher makes an error, you watch out because something bad's going to happen? Because you can't, you just have a hard time forgetting about it.
2: Probably another reason to have a timeout. Pitcher's timeout.
0: 100%. Sosa runs pretty well still. 3 stolen bases. And the slider misses outside. Ball 1 from Dobbins. And his slider is backing up. It's not breaking. And I would say the same thing about his curveball, really. They're not the right shape for him yet. Got to get that worked out. The 1-0 pitch to Stubbs is raked foul. Stubbs is 0 for his last 10. Hitting
2: watch
0: just
2: out.
0: 132.
2: That one went in the camera well. Looks like everybody's okay.
0: Are the cameras okay?
2: Well, that's even more important.
0: Well.
2: To some.
0: To the people buying the cameras, probably. Mm-hmm. The 1-1 delivery. Here it comes. Swing and a miss. He crowded him with a four-seamer. Four-seamer seems like his best pitch right now. It's actually got some movement to it, some life. Stubbs, a double play candidate here. Cardinals hoping for that opportunity. Down 2-0. Move to first base, and Sosa's back safely. Sosa from Panama. Remember the first time I ever met Edmundo Sosa. His English was really just
2: so-so.
0: So-so. I see, I see. The 1-2 pitch. Breaking pitch swung on it. Missed. He strikes out Stubbs, and that's 3 strikeouts for Dobbins. And now he has to face Schwarber with 2 out. The inning should be over now. In fact, it should be no runs. But that error was huge. It allowed the runner from first to score, brought Hill all the way to third. So these are going to be unearned runs, but guess what, folks? They count. Don't make it worse with Schwarber. First pitch to him is a check swing and a ball. He has such a good understanding of the strike zone. Schwarber, think about Lars Nootbaar that way, guy that just took a lot of pitches. When Schwarber swings, he means it.
2: He does not get cheated.
0: The 1-0 pitch to him is taken high, 2-0.
2: Nice compact swing. And again, he'll strike out. There's no doubt about it. He'll strike out 200 times this season. But he also has the ability to hit 50 home runs. He hit 56 last year. And he'll be one of the top leaders in walks.
0: 2-0 pitch is outside 3-0 to Schwarber, in danger of another walk here, as Dobbins already has two of those to go along with his three strikeouts.
2: And a 904 OPS. I mean, he is truly the unicorn. I mean, there's not a tree in the backyard of Schwarber's.
0: Nope, there aren't. 3-0 pitch. He should be swinging. He wasn't. And I'm kind of thankful he wasn't. He took a strike. I think Schwarber's great gift, and I can't tell you the numbers. I can just tell by watching him hit. He knows whether it's a ball or a strike very quickly out of the hand of the pitcher. That's why he doesn't chase. 3-1 pitch is high, but going to be challenged. Schwarber's taking his stuff off. He's convinced it's ball four. Crooks doesn't believe it. And
2: wow.
0: Schwarber's right.
2: That's got to be, what, 1/10 of an inch?
0: Yep. That's what it is, 1/10 of an inch high. I would say worth it on the challenge.
2: Yes. And you know, you mentioned earlier, Jimmy Crooks doesn't push that button very often. And I think in some cases, you're doing it to help your pitcher.
0: Yeah.
2: To give him confidence. Hey, look, man, keep throwing it there. You're close.
0: I'm still with you.
2: Yeah.
0: Bryson Stott struck out his first time. Pitch number 45 already for Dobbins is a breaking ball and a called strike. That's a better sweeper than the others we've seen from the Cardinal right-hander. It was originally drafted by the Red Sox. Eighth-round pick in 2021 out of Texas Tech. Checks the runner, looks back again a third time, then holds and comes home and misses outside with the splitter. 1-1. I would say our feels like temperature probably pushing 100 again tonight. It was during the day for sure.
2: Now, you being the math guy, how do we determine that? Because that's a new
0: swing and a foul. Well, there's a complex formula, and here's what you do. You take out your phone, you hit the weather app, and you go down on the bottom and hit the feels like thing. That's how I do it. It's really complex.
2: Yeah, coming from Mr. Math over here, well, I'm really shocked. That
0: you've challenged me, and I'm going to find out.
2: Okay.
0: I'm going to find out how that is calculated.
2: Because, you know, now everybody tells you it feels like.
0: Well,
2: no, it just feels hot.
0: It
2: how
0: has
2: about
0: to
2: that?
0: Do with the humidity, but I don't know the number. I'll figure that out for you.
2: What are you going to call one of your meteorology friends?
0: The 1-2 pitch is fouled off to the left.
2: Make sure his sleeves are rolled up when he gives you the answer. You know how when we have bad weather in town, like he's actually going to wrestle a cold front.
0: That's right. Oh, I think my friends over at AI will probably help me.
2: Okay.
0: Might have an answer before the end of the night, in fact. 1-2 the count to Bryson Stott. The pitch is fouled straight back, and Stott was jammed badly by that. And a nice play below us. Somebody's going to
2: nice
0: get.
2: Nice young man. He had his glove with him.
0: How about that?
2: And Mom is, she's about to start crying. She's so happy.
0: He's
2: for
0: crying.
2: Him. He's crying.
0: Oh, my
9: now
0: goodness.
9: I'll start crying.
0: I'm crying, too.
9: I'm so happy.
0: Can you believe I caught that, Mom?
2: Look
0: that
2: at
0: is
2: him.
0: So awesome.
2: Now, that's what coming to the ballpark is all about.
0: Oh, my goodness.
2: I'm going to need a beach towel if I watch this anymore.
0: Oh, my goodness. He can't believe he caught it. He's crying. I mean, my goodness. What a great moment here at the ballpark.
2: Now, he'll be at practice tomorrow on the play center field or shortstop. Did you ever catch a foul ball when you were younger?
0: No, I never did.
2: Really?
0: Well, my seats were always in the upper deck, so that's just all we could do, but nobody ever hit him up there. 2 balls, 2 strikes, 2 outs, and the pitch is hit into left field, and it's going to be handled by Jose Fermin, who makes the catch and starts crying in left field. No, he didn't. A bad inning for the Cardinals, 2 runs for the Phillies. We go to the bottom of the second, 2-0 Philadelphia.
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0: Cardinals need to have an answer to that two-run top of the second inning, and their first batter is Nathan Church, who takes strike one from Andrew Painter, who looks like a much better pitcher than 1-8 with a 6.17 ERA, but he has been better lately. Misses inside, almost clips the front foot of Church. Our alumni report includes Al Roboski at the ballpark today. Ted Simmons is here. Andy Bennis was out as part of a first pitch ceremony. And not a former Cardinal, but a big-time former big leaguer, Daryl Strawberry, also part of our crowd here tonight. Great to have Daryl here. 2-1 now on Church. Next delivery is swung on and missed. Took a little off of that sweeper. It'll be Church, Wynn, and Fermin to bat. 2-0 Philadelphia. Painter again stands 6-7, has his sign. Little pause there, and he comes home, and that's line foul down the right field line. Last two starts for Painter, despite the big numbers that we've shared. Now, he went down to the minors and came back, and his fastball's been better. Fastball's been more swing and miss. It's been had less slug against it, but he's been good the last two starts. Next pitch is fouled off again down the left field line. That's going to sneak out of play. And that's over towards the Arenado seats down the left field line. But his last two starts against the Nats and Baltimore, he went a combined 10 innings, giving up just 3 runs, and struck out 10, and had a 2.70 ERA. But a big difference between their big three and the other two in the rotation, whoever they may be. And we'll tell you about that here in a moment. A 2-2 pitch coming up. A lot of hitting room up the middle for Church. Next pitch to him is hit on the left side, and that's exactly where the shortstop Sosa was playing, and he throws out Church. Man, just barely. Great hustle
2: Church
0: by
2: Nathan
0: Church.
2: Going down the line.
0: Boy, was he ever. So the top three starters for the Philadelphia Phillies are 35-12 with a 2.90 ERA. 35-12. The other two positions, they're 5-24 with an ERA over 6. So you want to catch the right part of their rotation if you can. But the Cardinals are trailing 2-0 here. Painter delivers. Low ball one to Mason Wynn. Hitting 242. Mason had a couple of hits yesterday. Drove in a run, scored a run. I would say had a pretty good series against the Rockies. Next pitch to him is taken low for a ball.
2: 4-for-11, 2 RBIs.
0: And really good defense, too.
2: Defense always shows up when you mention Mason Wynn's name.
0: He made some spectacular plays over the last several days. He's deep in the box, taps the plate with his bat. Lays the bat on his shoulder. He'll lift it in a moment. He does, lifts that front leg and takes a pitch outside. And they're going to challenge that.
16: Oh, the catcher's challenging.
0: That was, again, Louis Krupa, our home plate umpire.
16: Ball's overturned, pitches a strike. Philadelphia retains 2 challenges.
0: So the Phillies were right by that same little half an inch. Wynn now down in the count 2-1. Phillies have been very good at the challenges. Success rate is high. The 2-1 pitch is popped up right side of the field. Backing up is their first baseman, Schwarber. He gives way to the second baseman, and that play is made by Arise on the run.
2: Arise had a little snow cone working there for him.
0: He arrived. Arise arrived just in time. And he caught it right on the end of his glove, as you mentioned. So two outs. That's why you run him out. You never know. They might drop him.
2: Kyle Schwarber glad Arise was in the vicinity.
0: No kidding. Jose Fermin to bat. Fermin has been a solid contributor in this Cardinal lineup on both sides of the ball. Turned into a pretty good outfielder, too. He's not going to be a gold glover, I wouldn't say. Doesn't have the arm for that. But he's doing a very solid job. Next pitch is a little bit high. JT Realmuto is as good as anybody. He's not catching
2: his
0: tonight.
2: His pop time is out of sight.
0: Not only his pop time, but his ability to be right on challenges. It's ridiculous. There's a swing and a line drive to center field, but it's going to be handled by Crawford, who has very good speed. He's got it, and the Cardinals are retired 1-2-3. They don't have a hit yet. As we move to the top of the third, Mike will have the play-by-play for you. It's 2-0 Phillies.
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2: Top of the third inning we go, and Bryce Harper stands in. The first pitch he sees is inside for a ball. Harper drew a walk in the first inning and was stranded. He's sitting on 388 career home runs. He's the designated hitter tonight, and he waits on the next pitch from Hunter Dobbins. That's outside for a ball.
0: Danger pitching to this lineup is to pitch defensively, and I feel like Hunter Dobbins is doing that a little bit in the early going here. And then you get yourself in the problem I mentioned of pitching behind, and they're good at slugging when they're ahead in the count.
2: Harper sees a call strike on the inside corner.
0: And that strike in a game brought to you by Budweiser, official beer sponsor of Major League Baseball. Crack open the game with Budweiser, Mike, and enjoy unrivaled flavor and refreshment.
2: As Harper swings and fouls one toward the Cardinal dugout, snagged by Matthew Libertor, took off his cap and was able to snag that one. So a two-ball, two-strike count on Bryce Harper. Here's his pitch, swing and a miss, and down on strikes goes Harper. And that's the fourth strikeout for Dobbins. We owe you a station break, and let's give it to you now on the Cardinals Radio Network. 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
2: Luis Arraez stands in. He sees the first pitch outside for a ball. This guy can flat out hit. He's hitting 319 as we speak. Bats from the left side. Not very busy in the box. He sees a strike right down the middle. So it's one ball, one strike to Luis Arraez.
0: He's got his
2: career
0: hands.
2: 317 hitter.
0: His hands are so close to his chest. Yeah. He has a short swing. He has his elbow up.
2: He swings and fouls that one off. So I found out today about foul balls.
0: Yeah.
2: The average amount of foul balls hit in a game combined, but two teams combined, is 53.
0: Okay.
2: So you think about a pitcher, that's almost two innings worth of work.
0: I wonder how many foul balls happened in 1978.
2: Another pitch on the way, and Arraez fouls this one off. That was a good pitch he spoiled. In on him, and he didn't try and do too much with it other than hit it foul so he can swing another time.
0: And we've been talking about the older ballparks and the dimensions that had more foul territory, so those foul balls were out many years ago.
2: Oh, yeah. Next one from Dobbins, and that pitch is high for a ball. So it's two balls, two strikes to Luis Arraez, who's playing second base tonight. It was interesting doing the trade deadline talk. He let it be known that wherever team he was going to be going to, he was going to be playing second base. They moved him to first. They had him in the outfield at one point. That pitch was way inside. He had to jump the rope.
0: And then he got on the ground and did a couple of push-ups just for fun. Crowd liked that.
2: We appreciate his physical fitness. Now time is called.
0: Well, he called time because he had to do two push-ups.
2: He had to take a break. Had to catch his breath.
0: His spray chart is up on the board now.
2: It's incredible.
0: And the baseball's everywhere.
2: Another pitch to Arraez. He hits this one down the left field line. There's Jose Fermin. He's there, and he makes the one-handed catch for the out. So they're two down. And that'll bring up Brandon Marsh. Marsh reached on a base hit, and he eventually came around to score on the throwing error from Hunter Dobbins to give the Phillies their first lead. Brandon Marsh going with the look of, what was the guy who used to play for the Phillies? Outfielder? Worth. Jason Worth. Jason Worth look going. The Grizzly Adams beard, the very lengthy, full beard. Another pitch on the way, and that's outside for a ball. So one ball, one strike to Brandon Marsh.
0: Talked
2: playing
0: about
2: left
0: the,
2: field tonight.
0: Yeah, you talked about the error that Dobbins had that actually made one of the two runs unearned because there was going to be a runner at second base, so correctly scored that one run is earned and one is unearned in that two-run second inning.
2: So a two-ball, one-strike count to Brandon Marsh with two out. We're in the top of the third. Phillies on top. 2-0. Next pitch, another one tap foul into the Cardinal dugout. Now it bounces off the padding and back onto the field. Nice crowd on hand this evening. It was a little warm early, but it's kind of cooled off a bit. Cardinals have two more with the Phillies before they go on a road trip that takes them to Chicago, Cincinnati, and Philadelphia. Next pitch from Dobbins, swinging and missing. Down on strikes he goes. That is Brandon Marsh. Three up, three down. That's a nice bit of work for Hunter Dobbins. His fifth strikeout as well. We go to the bottom of the third. Philadelphia on top, 2-0.
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2: Jimmy Crooks leaves things off for the Cardinals as we go to the bottom of the third. Cardinals trailing 2-0. Jimmy hitting in the eighth spot this evening. Average starting to creep up. He's at 184. The first pitch from Painter is inside for a ball. Andrew Painter's next pitch is on the way. A tapper right back to the pitcher. He runs toward first base, underhands it to Kyle Schwarber for the first out. 1-3 on the putout. And Cesar Prieto, who is in search of his first hit of 2026, makes his way to the plate. Even Ollie talked about it in the pregame show, how he got robbed. He should have been rewarded a hit.
3: Well, the Cardinals actually are appealing that.
2: They are.
3: And that could change. But regardless, he felt like maybe today's the day for Prieto.
2: And the swing and a first pitch pop-up, it's going to go foul out of play. 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Prieto with a one-strike count. Next pitch from Painter, and he swings and lines this one down the left field line. It's curving foul.
3: Prieto is a career 300 minor league hitter. It's not like the guy didn't know how to hit. And in fact,
2: I mean, we see him in spring training every year, and he's the life of the party when it comes to offense.
3: Occasional pop too in his bat, and yet you wonder if he's pressing at the big league level after a slow start.
2: I think if I were him, I would be
3: hard
2: in that category.
3: To.
2: Another pitch is a ground ball to the first baseman. That's Schwarber up and over to the first baseman. I mean, the pitcher for the out. 3-1 on the out.
3: I feel like we're watching a pitcher who's figuring it out, and I just wish he'd figure it out somewhere else. Painter looks sharp.
2: He does. And, you know, you get knocked around a little bit. Every now and then you start to just say, I'm going to be patient and just do what I've done all my life, starting with breathing. As he makes his first pitch to J.J. Weatherholt, that's inside for a ball. And just like we talk about Jordan Walker, just eliminating a lot of the voices, the noise, and all the other things that come with it, actually pitching pain-free, I'm sure that helps as well. Another pitch to J.J. is inside for a ball.
3: Just pitching, period.
2: Yes.
3: If you don't pitch for 2 years, I mean, that's just, I mean, you think it's like riding a bike, but not exactly. You're kind of a... just feeling for pitches that you used to throw and trying to remember how you held the grip. I mean, it's just not that simple to come back after being out for 2 years.
2: So J.J. waits on a 2-0 pitch from Painter outside for a ball.
3: Speaking of Tommy John, I had a chance to visit with Max Radjic yesterday. And, you know, he's been a big miss for the Cardinals.
2: Yes.
3: They could have used him.
2: He would have been a guy that would have had a real say-so coming out of that bullpen.
3: I agree.
2: And J.J. sees a call strike on a 3-0 count. Andrew Painter up to 43 pitches, and he's in the bottom of the third. Don Mattingly is the manager for Philadelphia. As J.J. hits one down the left field line, the left fielder is there. And he has to leap and make the catch as J.J.'s opposite field power almost fooled the Philadelphia Phillies. We play three. We go to the fourth. Philadelphia on top, 2-0.
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3: Derek Hill stands in for the Phillies as we start things off here in the fourth inning. First pitch from Hunter Dobbins is outside for a ball. Hill reached on an error, eventually came around to score the second run of the game for the Phillies. As the right-handed hitter waits on another pitch from Dobbins, it's outside for a ball as well. Hill is 2-for-11 in his last seven games. He does have a home run, so be careful. He waits on the next pitch, swing, and taps it foul. If you're a Cardinals fan, you know there's nothing like baseball in St. Louis, and that means nothing beats 60-cent sippers at On the Run the day after the Cardinals score six.
4: So Derek Hill not only went to Elk Grove High School and played for the great family of big leaguers in
3: swing
4: that one place, which includes Dylan Carlson. His father was the coach, but he's also Daryl Strawberry's cousin, which I didn't remember that.
3: Which is why one of the reasons I'm sure Daryl's here tonight.
4: I'm sure he's not here to see
3: take
4: you and me.
3: Cuz.
4: He might be.
3: Probably not. So family in the house for Derek Hill. As he waits on the next pitch, it's low for a ball. Three balls, two strikes to Derek Hill, Daryl Strawberry's cousin. As Hunter Dobbins about to throw his 73rd pitch, it's on the way. Strike three call. For Dobbins, that's his sixth strikeout.
4: He's getting stronger, isn't he?
3: Yeah, he's starting to settle in now. You touched on something. He really didn't have a feel for his curveball.
4: No.
3: And he wasn't getting much help from the umpire. And now it looks like he's kind of reduced things and just said, all right, these are the pitches I know I'm comfortable with. And he's become more aggressive, throwing inside a lot more. That pitch, though, goes outside
4: to
3: Justin Crawford.
4: It's like it's spinning out of his hand. He's not getting the right axis. Guys talk about that all the time now, the axis where the ball is spinning.
3: Another pitch, just missed low. Hey, you can head to Busch Stadium on Saturday, August 29th, when the Cards play the Pirates. That day, fans will take home a stylish Cardinals purse, courtesy of Edward Jones. You can get tickets at cardinals.com/promotions. Another pitch swung on, foul straight back. This is a good-looking purse here. I may have to get about three or four of these.
4: Christmas presents.
3: Christmas presents,
4: yeah,
3: exactly.
4: Yeah.
3: We don't have any other. I'm trying to think, is there another holiday that leads up to...
4: You never know. We'll come up with something.
3: Or maybe a get-out-of-jail item. Just if you cross the line. There's a smash, too. Prieto, he comes up
4: with
3: it up and over for the out.
4: That's a good play.
3: Look what I found. Kind of a ball that was hit to Prieto. He was ready for it. Made the play.
4: Justin Crawford's father is a former MLB All-Star, by the way, Carl Crawford.
3: Oh, yeah, Carl Crawford was a good player.
4: Yes,
3: played
4: he was.
3: In Tampa for a while.
4: Yes, he did.
3: Played with the Dodgers. So Edmundo Sosa stands in. Sosa singled and drove in a run his first time up. First pitch called strike to the former Cardinal, Edmundo Sosa. Delightful personality when he was in St. Louis. And I'm sure that hasn't changed much in Philadelphia. Another pitch inside. Did it get him? He nicked him. Hit him on his elbow guard. So Sosa goes to first base on a hit by pitch with two out.
4: You know, that play by Prieto was all reaction. You know, he looked like he was struggling a little bit when we first saw him playing third base, but those were on balls that were kind of two hoppers and kind of trying to figure out the right hop, but that one was just pure athletic reaction, and he had no trouble with it.
3: Or self-defense.
4: Yeah.
3: If he doesn't catch it.
4: Yeah.
3: Chris Conroy is out there attending to
4: right.
3: him. All right, so that means Garrett Stubbs stands in. The left-handed hitter sees the first pitch high for a ball. Stubbs struck out his first time up. He is catching tonight, and he's a good one. Played at USC. He and Lars Nootbaar were on the same team there. Left-handed hitter waits for the next pitch from Dobbins, and he pops this one in the left field. There is Jose Fermin. He's under it and makes the catch for the out. Philly strand the runner. We go to the bottom of the fourth. Philadelphia's on top, 2-0.
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7: 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Deep left field. That ball's out of here.
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3: Leads things off for the Cardinals as we go to the bottom of the fourth. Redbirds trailing Philadelphia 2-0. Philadelphia scored their two runs in the second inning. As Yvonne stands in, he had a really good series against Colorado. Let's see if he can pick up where he left off. First pitch is low for a ball. He flew to left his first time up, put good wood on it. Open stands from the right side. Here's the next pitch from Painter. Another good pitch for a called strike. Guerrero thought about challenging, but said, nah, we'll let it go. He only needs one pitch. And it's on the way. Swinging, he taps it foul. Guerrero had some sort of series against Colorado. 8-for-14 that included a home run. He drove in three. And that really kind of was his weekend. I mean, he really wore out the Colorado pitching. And in his last seven, as he fouls one off, he's hitting .333.
4: We did our alumni report a couple innings ago, and yes. One I did not mention, though I didn't know he was actually going to be here tonight. We knew we'd see him tomorrow. We'll kind of visit with him, former Cardinal manager, Tony La Russa.
3: Always good to have him in the house. And how much fun was it to have him at the helm? Another pitch from Painter outside for a ball.
4: What a great run.
3: Yes. And, you know, it's interesting. We've had several players that played for him on our Friday night show
4: yeah.
3: and talked about the impact that he had on
4: yeah.
3: them as players. As Andrew Painter comes to the plate, there's a ground ball off the mound, backhanded, though, by the second baseman. That's a rise. He's up, he's over, and he's out.
4: That may be the hardest ball the Cardinals have hit
3: yes.
4: off of Painter so far.
3: So now that brings up Alec Burleson. Burleson drew a walk his first time up. Maryville University offers market-relevant programs and partnerships with local and national corporations so students can gain the skills they need to succeed in the workforce of the future. You can learn more at maryville.edu. First pitch to Burleson is outside for a ball. Alec Burleson. He went 1-for-11 in the series against Colorado, but that one hit was an important home run as he turns on a pitch and taps it foul. Let's see if Stubby, yeah, okay, all right, Stubby. Stubby two-handed that foul ball.
4: There we go. You know, I was going to ask for the Cardinals' first run in this inning, but let's start with the hit.
3: Yes, a hit that yet. Would be a good idea. Another one from Painter, and Burley fouls this one over the Philadelphia dugout well out of play. So a ball and two strikes to the Cardinal first baseman, Alec Burleson. Jordan Walker is on deck, and he would like to bat in this inning with a runner on base. Burley holds the bat high, waits on the next pitch from Painter, swing and a miss, and down on strikes he goes. Good pitch by Painter, 97-mile-an-hour fastball.
4: I've been watching Painter both from the windup and from the stretch. I've been watching him when he grips the baseball and puts it in his glove. He starts with either a splitter or a changeup grip, and he does it all the time, goes in with the same grip that the pitch is something different. So he changes it in his glove, and I'm guessing that he was probably having a tell at some point in his career, and they've corrected that.
3: Well, it's working so far. As the Cardinals are looking for their first hit, and Jordan Walker swings at the first pitch. It's out of the strike zone for a strike. Jordan, 11-for-32 in his last seven games. He sees another pitch outside for a ball. Here's Andrew Painter. Cruising right now. Another one to Jordan. That's a call strike. I'll say this. For a guy who's 1-8, he's certainly not pitching like one
4: tonight
3: so far. Now, he may have that moment, as some pitchers do. Now, Jordan calls time as Painter was about to go into his windup. Two out in the inning. As Philadelphia has the two runs and the only two hits of the game so far. Another one on the way, and that one's low for a ball. Two balls, two strikes. To Jordan Walker. Well, I'm sure having a home run on Saturday, I'm sure he heard the whispers. Well, you know, he hadn't hit a home run since the derby.
4: Sure.
3: Yeah. Here's another pitch to Jordan Walker, swing and a miss, and again he goes down on strikes. He throws the bat down in frustration to end the inning. Three up, three down for the Cardinals. We go to the fifth inning, and Ricky Horton has it. Philadelphia on top, 2-0.
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4: Cardinals trailing 2-0 in the top of the fifth inning. Swing and a miss. Strike one on Kyle Schwarber, who has walked and walked. Two things he does all the time. Walked in the first, walked in the second. He hasn't scored yet. The two runs the Phillies scored came in that second inning, and he takes a strike on the inside corner. It's quickly 0-2, so Dobbins much better with his command here as the game has rolled along. But that's 84 pitches for him, so who knows how much more he has in this game. Perhaps five innings, maybe an out or two in the sixth. We'll see. It depends on how things go here. Slider misses low. And it's 1-2 to the All-Star Schwarber, four-time All-Star now, who leads the National League with 35 homers. There's a swing and a line drive down the right field line. That's going to drop for a hit.
16: That's Kyle Schwarber there.
4: And Walker bobbles it, and Schwarber pays attention and goes to second. So that's going to be a single and an error as Jaywalk just took his, I don't think he took his time, but I think he lost the focus.
16: Handle on it. Yeah.
4: Lost the focus at one point.
16: Schwarber instead of watching the ball, and Schwarber was watching him. But here's the thing. Schwarber. Now they change it.
4: It is a single.
16: They said double. Now they change it to single E9.
4: Yeah, it is a single and an E9. And it's Bryson Stott now with a chance to add to the lead. It's 2-0 Phillies with Schwarber, the runner, at second base. So defense has been a problem in this game for the Cardinals. Second error that they've made. First error led to that nasty two-run inning. And let's hope that Dobbins can overcome that one.
16: That's the fifth error of the season for Jordan Walker,
4: who still had a remarkable turnaround as an outfielder.
16: He has eight assists.
4: Splitter for a strike.
16: But the thing about Schwarber, he was going hard out of the box, and with the play in front of him, he didn't put it into another gear. He was going hard all the way.
4: He's a good player in all respects. 1-1 pitch is an off-speed delivery, and again a strike. Stott with the swing after the ball was in the catcher's glove, thinking, boy, I wish I'd have swung at that one. But too late. He has struck out and flied out.
16: You know, you look back at Schwarber starting his career in Chicago, played in Boston. You don't think either one of those teams wouldn't like to have him back?
4: 1-2 pitch is hit into right field. That's a base hit, so a two-strike hit for Stott. The throw comes into Weatherholt, so runners at first and third. Nobody out. The Phillies threatening for more. As the middle of the order comes up, that's a problem. This copyrighted broadcast is presented by authority of the St. Louis Cardinals LLC. It may not be reproduced or retransmitted in any form. The accounts and descriptions of this game may not be
16: disseminated
4: without the express written consent of
16: the St. Louis Cardinals LLC.
4: Brought to you by
16: Brown and Crouppen,
4: a great
16: law
4: firm.
16: Now, activity in the Cardinal bullpen as the phone is ringing and guys are starting to scatter a little bit.
4: And while they scatter and while the catcher Crooks chats it over with Dobbins on the mound, we'll pause for station ID on the Cardinals Radio Network. It's powered by Graybar.
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4: 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Along with Mike Claiborne, Jim Jackson, our producer-engineer, Ricky Horton, John Rooney will be coming back tomorrow. He has been on assignment. And tomorrow it'll be Christopher Sanchez, one of those tough lefties, or maybe the game's toughest lefty right now. He's 15-4. He's up against Andre Pallante, who's 12-6. So it's Harper at the plate, first and third, nobody out. And the first pitch, it called strike one, a splitter from Dobbins.
3: Now Caleb Ferguson is now warming in the Cardinal bullpen.
4: The new left-hander that the Cardinals got from the Cincinnati Reds, former Dodger also, bounced around a little bit. Dobbins throws over to first base, and back safely is Bryson Stott. He tried to get in on him. He did that in the second inning, was able to get in on him, and Stott must have been looking in there because he was able to turn on it quickly enough to get that base hit to right field. He's a threat to steal, too. I would suspect it'll go, swinging a foul back. 0-2 on Harper. Stott has stolen 22 bases in 22 attempts this year. And counting one last year, he has 23 straight without being caught. So that'll be quite the test for Jimmy Crooks if he takes off. He takes his lead, an extra step, not going. The pitch is grounded foul by Harper off the front of the Cardinals dugout on the first base side. Phillies in their road grays with the red trim. Slightly different red color than the Cardinals' red, but pretty close. Harper with his bat on his shoulder, his elbow up. Then he lifts it. He's ready to go, and he grounds that one to short. This could be two. Wynn kicks the bag on the first double play, but scoring from third is Schwarber, and it's now 3-0 Phillies. But the Cardinals will take that. I don't know if the Phillies will take that. Well, they have to take
3: it. They can't deny it.
4: Nope, so. Can't deny it. It's a run. Three runs, though. Yeah, big run. Three runs on four hits now for the Phillies. The Cardinals still do not have a hit. In the bottom of the fifth inning, who's going to break it up? Nathan Church, Mason Wynn, Jose Fermin. Swinging a foul off to the left by...
3: What was your pick to click to?
4: Arise. Well... I can't really pick anybody post, can I, that really is helpful?
3: Just thinking of guessing what the attendance is.
4: I did not have one. I would say Nathan Church.
3: Okay.
4: Swinging a foul back. He got put into the fifth spot in the lineup to be the protector of Jordan Walker. And I'm going to go with Nate. How about you?
3: I was thinking along that same line, but I'm going to go with Jose Fermin.
4: Okay. Another good choice.
3: And we can do that because no one has a hit yet.
4: That's right. We're not cheating now.
3: No.
4: Not that we would ever do that.
3: Well.
4: Arise 0-2, but it's not over yet. The 0-2 pitch is hit in the air to left field. And again, it's Fermin, who's been pretty busy out there in left. He makes the play. And that'll do it for the Phillies, but they pick up a run. The double play that Harper hit into, no RBI, but it adds to the Phillies' lead. We're halfway through the ball game. It's 3-0 Phillies.
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4: Nathan Church leads off the bottom of the fifth, and he pops the first pitch up into shallow left field, and it's Marsh coming on, and he makes the play for out number one. So my pick to click is 0 for 2, and everybody's 0 for something. Only Alec Burleson as a base runner as we play here in the bottom of the fifth inning. The Cardinals still looking for that first hit.
16: And Andrew Painter really never in trouble tonight so far. He's at 60 pitches. Philadelphia bullpen starting to move around a little bit, just stretching, shaking hands with each other. Because maybe, and I'm sure Don Mattingly says, you know, you want to leave him in here as long as it's positive.
4: I would think so. His first pitch is taken high for a ball by Mason Wynn, who popped out his first time. A lot of outs in the air in this game for the Cardinals. And 1, 2, 3, 4 strikeouts for Painter. Cardinals used to have a Painter. 1-0 pitch.
16: Lance Painter.
4: In 1997.
16: And we had a Painter.
4: And 99.
16: And Andy Painter, who was one of our booth associates.
4: So we've had really two nice Painters.
16: Job. Yes.
4: Lance Painter, very likable left-handed pitcher for the Cardinals in the late 90s.
16: Never met a lefty I didn't like.
4: There you go. I don't disagree with that. Well, let me think. No, I can't think of one.
16: You, Al Hrabowski.
4: Ken Daly.
16: Who else do we have?
4: Pat Perry. John Tudor.
16: Steve Klein.
4: There's a swing and a foul down the right. I love Steve Klein. Steve is he's one of my favorites.
16: He was different, but a likable difference.
4: Yeah.
16: He was a hoot.
4: You know, I'm looking.
16: We had a shot at Don Mattingly in the dugout. I'm trying to figure out why he isn't in the Hall of Fame. Career 300 hitter.
4: He had a great career. The 2-2 delivery is a little bit high. Just missed 3-2. Cardinals threatening to have their second base runner here with Mason Wynn batting with one out in the bottom of the fifth.
16: And OPS at 830.
4: 3-2 pitch is swung on and missed. He got him to chase. That would have been ball four. That was the slider. His slider has been swing and miss. His splitter has been good. He struck out Walker with that last inning. Yeah. But his stuff is really dynamite right now.
16: And his fastball really has set the tone where he's been able to throw that fastball up and in and make those hitters think about it. Now, with the splitter and the slider away and down, Luis Gastelum is warming in the Cardinal bullpen.
4: First pitch inside, ball one to Jose Fermin, who's Mike's picked the click. He lined out the center his first time.
16: I've already written it down.
4: You got a base hit already?
16: Mm-hmm.
4: Okay, the 1-0 pitch, here it comes. He shows bunt and takes a strike. Edward Jones Financial Advisors are there for the moments that matter. 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Will the Cardinals get their first hit on this pitch? A 1-1 delivery. Fermin at the plate. Cook's on deck. And it is outside to Fermin. So the swing pitch goes his way. It's 2-1.
16: Let me run a couple numbers by you. Don Mattingly, 14-year career, 2,150 hits. A career 307 average. 358 on-base percentage.
4: Outside. 3-1.
16: Multiple gold gloves.
4: The Yankees weren't winning when he was there.
16: Yeah, that's true.
4: I don't think that's the fair reason.
16: I mean, it's not his fault that they weren't winning. He was showing up.
4: The 3-1 pitch right down central. 3-2. I've seen a lot of great players over the years. Great swings. He has the best swing I've ever seen. The prettiest swing I've ever seen. 3-2 pitch is fouled off to the right. And out of play. I love watching
16: him. That's a good question.
4: Watching him hit.
16: On who has great swings. And most of the guys have. The lefties have great swings. I used to love watching Will Clark swing.
4: Yeah, oh, yeah. There's another good one.
16: I'm trying to think of a good right-handed swing.
4: 3 balls, 2 strikes. 2 for Fermin. The next delivery is high for a ball, and he walked him. A 2-out walk. See if the Cardinals can make that hurt.
16: So do I get a half a point for pick to click?
4: Well, let's see what the challenge says first. Your click might unclick here.
16: No, there you go.
4: It's
1: Boston Bruins. Philadelphia has one challenge remaining.
4: So the Phillies lose a challenge.
16: So I just get a click.
4: Not a click. Half a click. So Jimmy Crooks comes to the plate. The Cardinals still don't have a hit, but at least they have a base runner as we play here in the fifth.
16: Right hand, good looking right handed swing.
4: I'm still thinking. There's a lot of them.
16: We just can't think of one right now.
4: Well, the best one. They're so smooth with the lefties,
16: I have one for you. Manny Ramirez.
4: Oh, yeah. That's a good choice. First pitch, a called strike to Jimmy Crooks. The scoreboard has the count at 4-1. Hope they changed it.
16: They're pretty sharp there. They've got it turned around.
4: Doesn't take them long. Game of adjustments, isn't it? Everywhere. Broadcast booth, the scoreboard room, on the field. Cardinals need to make an adjustment, don't they, on how to get to Painter.
16: They put one in play, I think, would be helpful. Or over the board.
4: I would certainly take that. Three runs on four hits, no errors for the Phillies. No runs, no hits, two errors for the Cardinals. Next delivery is fouled back. So that run was unearned again because of the Walker error in the fifth inning. So two unearned runs. Otherwise, you're talking about a 1-0 game. And you can imagine a scenario where no runs would have scored in that second inning, quite possibly. Had Dobbins not made that error. Next delivery is taken high by Crooks, 1-2.
16: Two errors. The most errors the Cardinals have had in a game this year was three against Chicago. So hopefully,
4: Dobbins with 97 pitches, he is out.
16: This is his last. Yeah.
4: Yeah, he's got to be out. 97 pitches, 57 strikes, not a high percentage for him. Again, just one earned run. The 1-2 pitch is hit foul off to the left and out of play, so we'll do it again with number 8, Jimmy Crooks out of Oklahoma at the plate.
16: Is that your Keith Jackson?
4: That's who that was.
16: Who, by the way, never said, "Whoa, Nelly."
4: He didn't?
16: No. You know, there was a guy who did roller derby out in L.A. His name was Dick Lane.
4: And he said, "Whoa,
16: he
4: Nelly."
16: He said it.
4: Huh.
16: But everybody attributed it to him.
4: Swing and a foul back by Crooks. Huh.
16: I remember I was in the airport with him one time because he was just sitting there, and I introduced myself and told him how much I admired his work. And I said, "Where did the Whoa, Nelly come from?" He said, "That may be the one question that everybody asked me that I'm not responsible for."
4: That's funny. 1-2, the count, and now 2-2 as the sweeper is down and in on Crooks. Nice play by Stubbs to bury that ball and keep it from going back to the screen. So they get a new baseball. It's 2-2 now. Crowd waiting to explode here, but there's just not been enough action. And it's hard to have action when you're not hitting. Two balls, two strikes. Here comes the next delivery, and it's hit sharply but foul. Pass Schwarber down the right field line.
16: Just out in front on that pitch.
4: Nice play by our ball person down the right field line. Good hands, good form.
16: Kept the tailgate down, kept it in front of him.
4: And a good neighbor flipping it to a young fan. Nothing beats that guy making the catch and then crying, though. I mean, that's my favorite part of this game.
16: I'm still shaking up over it.
4: We may not get any hits today, but we have that moment.
16: We have that.
4: 2-2 the count.
16: That may be our play of the game.
4: Move to first and back safely is for me. Not much of a step right there by Painter. You're supposed to, can't just spin and throw. You're supposed to step, and that was minimal.
16: Jim, do you have that highlight? You ain't eat it before the night's over.
4: Two balls, two strikes. The pitch to Crooks is a swing and a miss. Got him with a changeup. So two strikeouts in the inning. That sends us to the top of the sixth inning. The Cardinals still are hitless in this game, and they trail the Phillies game 1 of 3 by a score of 3-0.
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4: Ali Marmo goes to his bullpen with 5 innings of work from Hunter Dobbins, but a lot of pitches, 97 of them. He gives way to Luis Castellum. And the first batter he will face is Brandon Marsh, who leads things off. Marsh, Hill, and Crawford to bat. We're in the top of the sixth inning. It's 3-0 Philadelphia. And the Cardinals still are hitless through five, as Andrew Painter has been outstanding. 1-8 record, ERA over 6. First time facing the Cardinals, and they haven't figured him out yet. Castellum delivers a fastball for a strike, actually a changeup. 81 miles an hour, had pretty good arm action, fooled me. And that is his best pitch, the changeup. And the one strike pitch is a called strike two. That was the fastball, 95 miles an hour. So quite a bit of separation of velocity between those two pitches. Marsh has singled and scored and also struck out. The next pitch is swung on and missed. Got him with the changeup. I like that pitch order better. Got a strike with the changeup. Then he fired in the fastball, then came back with the changeup with a swing and a miss. Asian American Pacific Islander Day is going to be Sunday, August 30th. That's coming up. Fans with a theme ticket will take home a Year of the Horse-inspired Cardinals jersey designed by Claire Nipper. 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
16: Look at out there.
4: Pitch inside, almost clipped Derek Hill, who we now know is a cousin of Daryl Strawberry. Maybe I knew that before and forgot, but I now know it again.
16: Justin Brule's warming in the Cardinal bullpen.
4: And he might have, who might he have?
16: Garrett Stubbs.
4: Certainly the top of the order. The 1-0 pitch is a sweeper for a strike. That's the best sweeper I've seen Castellum throw. I've been a little critical of his sweeper because it doesn't break a lot.
16: Yeah.
4: But that one was sharper.
16: He has to have these hitters respect some of his other pitches.
4: 1-1 pitch is a swing and a miss. A sweeper again. That one had more break to it. And obviously, you know, that's something Dusty Blake sees. Julio Rangel sees it. Your teammates see that. You see it. The batter tells you that it's not moving enough. And so,
16: the hitters have shown that they see it too.
4: That's right. So you work on it, and that's part of it. You just get better. Got a 1-2 count on Derek Hill. Next pitch is low for a ball. That was the changeup. He really kind of flips the changeup. He rolls his fingers over the top of the ball, just kind of lays it out.
3: Is that easier to pick up for a hitter?
4: I would think it would be, and I would think it would hurt a lot to throw it, too. There's a pitch on the outside corner. Strike three. Got him looking. That's the second time that Hill has taken a pitch on the outer half. And Gastelu starts with a strikeout and a strikeout here in the top of the sixth inning. Now you got to finish it off, though.
3: And we saw this with him the other day where he couldn't finish off an inning, and all of a sudden it became a big inning for the opposition.
4: Carl Crawford's son, Justin Crawford. We don't have to call him that. He's got enough talent of his own. He can just be who he is. And he grounds that one to the right side, and a really good inning for Gastelu, who gets a strikeout, and he gets Justin Crawford to ground out. And that sends us to the bottom of the sixth inning. Time for some tallies. Cardinals trailing 3-0.
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4: Cesar Prieto leads off the bottom of the sixth inning, still looking for that first hit of the season. And he takes a changeup low, ball one. Cardinals looking for their first hit of the game. That would be ironic if he's the one to get it. Although he might get one after the appeal on that bunt that he had the other day. We'll see. The 1-0 pitch is grounded to the right side, and it's the first baseman Schwarber flipping to the pitcher covering. He had to do that very, very smartly, and he got it done. Prieto grounds out 3-1 for the second time. And we're back to the top of the order from the first pitch of the season to the last pitch in October. Bet365 is now the official mobile sports betting partner of your St. Louis Cardinals. We're in the bottom of the sixth inning. Mike Claiborne, Ricky Horton with you. And it is J.J. Weatherholt to lead things off, or to bat now. He is the leadoff hitter for the Cardinals. And he was the big hero here last night. First pitch to him is a sweeper for a ball. He had a two-run double in the eighth inning. His second hit of the game. He also walked twice, lined out once. Cardinals had a lot of hitting stars, but he was one of them. Next pitch to him is outside. I would say front runner for the National League Rookie of the Year with his overall WAR as high as it's been. With all aspects of his game, he right now is considered to be the front runner. 2-0 pitch is swung on and missed. Sal Stewart, of course, in that mix. But there's still a lot of baseball ahead. There's 43 games left after today. I say a lot. Feel like you got to start getting a win streak going. The 2-1 pitch is inside. Cardinals 3.5 games out still in the wild card. The Phillies are now tied with the Arizona Diamondbacks for the second wild card. So 1-2 and 1-3. There's a pitch high, and it gets away from the catcher Stubbs. That's going to be a walk of Weatherholt, and the Cardinals have a base runner here. Their third walk earned. Again, still looking for the first hit. So the Phillies are tied with the Diamondbacks, and the next three bunched right behind them would be the Padres, who are a game out of those two teams. Miami's three back, and the Cardinals 3.5. So that's how the wild card picture looks currently in the National League. Hitting room on the right side of the infield for Ivan Herrera, who takes inside ball one, and he's probably swinging the bat as well as anybody in the Cardinals lineup right now. He has flied out to left and grounded out in this game. In his fly out, he hit the ball very sharply and deep to left. Next pitch to Herrera is hit sharply. That's fair. Down the third base line, and it's going to go to the corner. Weatherholt is headed towards third. They're going to hold him up there. A good strong throw from left, and the Cardinals pick up their first hit, and they have base runners in scoring position. Herrera with the double is at second. This crowd is alive, and it's Weatherholt down at third. That was a no-doubter. You like to see the no-hitters end in that way, and I think the applause is for Herrera, but also for their pitcher, as Cardinal fans are good at doing that. Their pitching coach is Caleb Cotham, and he is on the slow walk right now out to talk to his pitcher, the right-hander Andrew Painter, who has thrown 91 pitches now, so he's not long for this game either. But he's going to have to face Alec Burleson here.
3: You know, the last time we had a pitcher from the opposition to flirt with a no-hitter was Kyle Hendricks with the Cubs. You remember we went to the ninth inning, Jeremy Hazelbaker hit the home run off of him?
4: I do remember that.
3: Before then, the last no-hitter that was thrown in St. Louis by the opposition went back to the 20s.
4: Is that right?
3: Yeah.
4: Well, it's not going to happen tonight, thankfully. And what will Burley do here? Burley's been good, Mike, with runners in scoring position.
3: He has.
4: 331. The infield is back. Alan Rangel is getting loose in their bullpen. He's a left-hander, but it's Burley at the plate. First pitch to him is grounded foul. So it looks like they're going to give Painter two more batters. You would think that if the... Actually, Rangel is a right-hander. Rangel.
3: Julio.
4: I think he was a left-hander, wasn't he? There's a pitch, and it's hit up the middle. Base hit! That's going to score two. Weatherholt scores. Here comes Herrera. And the Cardinals get on the board. It's now 3-2. As we play here in the sixth inning. And Burley comes through again with runners in scoring position to get the Cardinals right back in this game. And that brings Don Mattingly out of the Phillies dugout. As Walker's coming to the plate, we're going to go to a pitching change, and it's brought to you by Goodwill. Give hope, give local, give Goodwill. We'll be right back.
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4: Cardinals finally get to the right-hander Andrew Painter, pick up a couple of runs here in the bottom of the sixth inning and have done the tighten up. It's now Phillies 3, Cardinals 2, with Jordan Walker, a 9-game hitting streak on the line. And he will bat with Burleson, the runner at first base. And we've got a new pitcher, and it is Alan Rangel, who came up through the Phillies minor league system after coming over from the Atlanta Braves. And first year in the big leagues was last year. 5 appearances for him, and he misses way high. Ball one on a changeup. That was an interesting delivery. He is from Mexico, Hermosillo in Mexico. And the next pitch is a changeup, and that is his pitch, an overhand changeup.
16: You don't see that very often.
4: And that is not a high-velocity pitch.
16: Alec Burleson now career-high 80 RBIs with a whole lot more baseball in front of him.
4: Rangel, there goes the runner. The pitch is grounded foul by Walker. Tried to stay back. That would change up. Is at 82. Burley got a pretty good jump there. But Walker had to take a swing at that. He liked what he saw. And Burley's going to have to make his way back to first base.
16: Well, Burley's stolen 3 bases, has yet to be caught this year, but looks like a little bit more of a hit and run going there.
4: Rangel, the right-hander, is he going to sneak in a fastball here?
16: Good luck.
4: Walker asks for time. Rangel throws about 93 on the fastball, and we have not seen that yet. The 1-2 pitch, here it comes. It's popped up behind home plate, but it's going to get out of play. That was 94, so it's a fastball changeup right over the top for Rangel, who was a starter in his early career in the minor leagues and had a bunch of ERAs in the mid-4s, upper 5s, and then moved to the bullpen. Did a nice job for the Phillies last year, and he's getting a key moment here tonight. The next delivery is a swing and a miss. He strikes out Jordan Walker.
16: Third strikeout tonight.
4: And that is
16: Jordan.
4: The second out of the inning. And, yep, not a great night for Jaywalk yet.
16: Try to think of the last effective pitcher with an overhand changeup like that.

0: So Church at the plate. First pitch to him is a fastball just out of the zone. Ball one.
1: This is your pick to click.
0: My pick to click, and this will be the time to do it. Hit a ball in the gap somewhere and let everybody run for a while. Let's go Cardinals cheer starting as Ronhel floats a changeup in at 82. I tell you, it doesn't even look 82, does it?
2: No, it doesn't. It
0: looks slower than that.
2: It's almost like batting practice velocity.
0: His pitch for Mexico in the WBC, Ronhel has. And Church fouls one off down the left field line and out of play. Well, you'd like to see the Cardinals get more, but I like the fact that they got two this inning. Made it a ball game. Also going to change the way you might use your bullpen if you're Oliver Marmol, too. There's a thing about using a down pitcher and an up pitcher. If you're up, you use a certain group of guys. If you're down, you use another group. And the pressure is not as hard when you're down. Just a fact.
2: But it isn't, but it is, because you're trying to hold the lead.
0: Exactly.
2: And buy your team some time.
0: There's always pressure, no doubt. I mean, you're still, and you're trying to keep a job for that matter.
2: There's the pressure.
0: But it changes sometimes what the other team will do, and I just think there it's just a... I still think it's easier to pitch when you're down, and that's why guys, usually when you're being developed, you'll do the down pitcher, then the up pitcher later. Changeup is looped into right field. That's going to be a hit. Somehow, Church just timed that right and clicked one into right field.
1: Speaking of Cardinals, not done yet.
2: This is where Mason Wynn has really made some improvements with that runner in scoring position. He has been able to come up big here recently.
0: Just a simple swing by Church, wasn't it?
2: Yeah, he didn't try and do a lot with it. And that's where Church is starting to really settle in, not trying to overswing and trying to pull everything, just going with the pitch.
0: Take what they give you.
2: Yeah.

0: crowd has definitely gotten a little bit more amped up here this inning. The Cardinals have given them reason. Two runners on, Wynn at the plate, and he takes a strike on a slow curveball, 73 miles an hour. Rangel has been in seven games now. He's actually made three starts, has a 5-4 ERA. And he's got a 1-2 count on Wynn. Next delivery's outside, 2-2. He struck out Walker, gave up a base hit to Church. And it's Fermin due up next. Can the Cardinals tie it here? In the sixth inning with Wynn at the plate. The pitch is swung on and missed. He struck him out. And that'll end the inning. But the Cardinals do pick up two runs on three hits. Burleson drove in two runs. Now has 80. We go to the seventh. Mike will have the play-by-play. Cardinals now trailing just by one. It's 3-2 Phillies.
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0: We have a new ball game as we go to the top of the seventh inning. 3-2 now is our score as the Phillies are on top. Edmundo Sosa stands in from the right side as Gastelum comes to the plate. And it's a called strike. Caleb Ferguson is warming in the bullpen. And I get the feeling Caleb's going to see a few left-handed hitters here after this batter. That'd be Edmundo Sosa, one of the two right-handed hitters in the order. Another pitch is low for a ball. Sosa, 1-for-1 on the night. He also was hit by a pitch. Former Cardinal. Traded to Philadelphia for JoJo Romero. Next pitch on the way. He pulled the string on him with a changeup that time. So now it's 1-ball, 2-strike. This game is brought to you by Budweiser, the official beer sponsor of Major League Baseball. You can crack open the game with Budweiser and enjoy unrivaled flavor and refreshment. As Sosa calls for a timeout, he's set once again. He's back in the box. Gastelum pitching from the stretch, and here it comes. And that pitch is fouled out of play down the right field line. But, 18 rows back, maybe 19. Fans scramble for it. And the young man just have to pick it up. He's good to go. Back to action. As Gastelum comes to the plate. Swing and a miss, and down goes Sosa, the third strikeout for Gastelum. And that's how we start things off here in the seventh inning. As Garrett Stubbs makes his way to the plate, and here comes Oliver Marmol, and we're going to have a pitching change. And this pitching change is brought to you by Missouri Farmers Care, feeding Cardinals fans.

0: 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We'll be right back.
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9: Caleb Ferguson is now on in relief for the Cardinals. This is his third appearance in a Redbird uniform. He had 26 previous appearances with the Cincinnati Reds. He pitches from the left side. The first pitch to Garrett Stubbs is a ball, a little bit high. Stubbs on the season is 0 for 5 against left-handed pitching. As Ferguson pitches from the first base side of the rubber, comes to the plate, high and tight for a ball. Two balls, no strikes. 3-2 is our score in the seventh inning. Philadelphia's on top. As Garrett Stubbs called timeout, now he makes his way back to the box. Reasonably balanced stance in the box, holds the bat down over his shoulder. Here's the pitch. Another pitch inside. He's trying to pound the inside. He's run the count for three balls, no strikes.
10: Ferguson and Brule are going to be important in this Cardinals series with the Phillies because they have so many lefties that you're not going to pinch hit for. Now, Stubbs would be one you'd think about for sure.
9: Next pitch is a called strike.
10: Although with him catching, you're trying to give Realmuto a full day off. But you're not going to pinch hit for Schwarber. You're not going to pinch hit for Stott or Harper or Arise or Marsh. None of them.
9: So now, timeout was called by Crooks this time. But Stubbs is ready to go, and here we go as Caleb Ferguson pitching from the stretch. Comes to the plate. Strike. Ooh. Might want to challenge that one, but they don't. And there is a one-out walk. Don't want to walk the ninth-place hitter. With all this thunder that the Philadelphia Phillies have after this. And that brings up Kyle Schwarber, speaking of thunder. Schwarber drew a walk to start things off the ball game, flew to the left, and also had a single and played it and ran it into a double on the air. Well, I'm sorry. He ran in the second. It was a base hit, E9. And he sees the first pitch for a ball. Kyle Schwarber.
10: Don't want to give those runs back. You got to put up a zero here.
9: He hits .243 with runners in scoring position. Although Stubbs is not there yet, be careful. And there's a line drive into right center field. That's going to get down for a base hit as the runner Stubbs is going to score all the way from first. And Kyle Schwarber with another RBI, a double, and they get that run back, at least one of the two back. with an RBI double. And there goes that walk once again that comes back to haunt the Cardinals.
10: Yeah, that walk's a killer. I mean, against the guy who's hitting 132. Stubbs hitting 132. And gets the walk. And then Schwarber, who's not hitting 132. And proved to us that, to be in runners and scoring, to be in scoring position for me doesn't take much. Because I can hit doubles and homers.
9: So Kyle Schwarber strikes again. 69th RBI of the season for the first baseman tonight. And that brings up Bryson Stott. Stott sees the first pitch low for a ball. He had a 48 at-bat streak going without a strikeout until tonight. And then he came back with a single. He bats from the left side, playing third base tonight. Deep in the box, waits on another pitch from Ferguson, and it's away for a ball. Two balls, no strikes.
10: I believe that's the best we've seen Gastelum since spring training.
9: Yes.
10: Now, spring training, he was like that.
9: Inning in a third, three strikeouts. As Ferguson trying to figure out how to get Stott out. That pitch is inside for a ball. Now he's run the count to three balls, no strikes.
10: Plate's jumping around on him a little.
9: Gordon Graceffo now warming in the Cardinal bullpen. Or Graceffo.
10: Take your pick, right.
9: As Ferguson comes to the plate, pitches a called strike. Three balls, one strike. Philadelphia's come back to score a run here in the seventh. They're on top 4-2, 4-5-0 for Philadelphia. The Cardinals, two runs on three hits, two errors so far. As Caleb Ferguson comes to the plate one more time, just missed the corner. And now there's another walk in the inning. So Philadelphia threatening again, runners at first and second. One out, and Bryce Harper makes his way to the plate. Harper drew a walk, struck out, and lined into a 6-3 double play.
10: Well, this is his lane here. This is Ferguson's lane, the lefties. And so far he has not retired a batter, a walk, a double, and a walk, and a dangerous guy at the plate big time in Bryce Harper.
9: Harper sees the first pitch low for a ball. Harper hitting just 200 against left-handed pitching. But that doesn't mean he isn't dangerous.
10: That's right.
9: As Ferguson checks the runner at second, comes to the plate. Strike right down the middle. Bryce Harper from Las Vegas, Nevada. He was Mr. Everything coming out of high school. Washington National had him. They had a good run with him. There's a pitch inside for a ball, and he decided to take his skills elsewhere and sign a long-term deal with the Philadelphia Phillies. And I think both parties are reasonably happy with how things have turned out.
10: I would say so.
9: No World Series championship, but man, they're in it every year. As Ferguson comes to the plate, Harper fouls it off to the left of our broadcast position.
10: Just a couple of innings ago, Bryce Harper hit into his 13th double play of the season, and Caleb Ferguson would like to add one more to that tally.
9: Well, let's see if Bryce can accommodate him. As there's a 2-2 count, pitch on the way from Ferguson, swing, and he fouls it straight back off the screen. He was on that pitch. Threw him a sinker. Bryce with that crouch. If you get one that he can get under, you can hit it a long way. He doesn't go the other way very often. He is Mr. Dead Pull. Although he does have straight power up the middle. As he leans back in the box, Caleb Ferguson in a little bit of a jam here, comes to the plate, and Harper turns on a pitch, got just enough of it to foul it.
10: We've seen enough close-up pictures of Cardinal pitchers during the last couple of weeks, and something reminds me of what Casey Stengel said about baseball in St. Louis. The stadiums there hold the heat well. I feel like they're perspiring like at alarming rates.
9: It's like they're running under the garden hose. There's a pitch just outside, just missed. Caleb Ferguson runs the count again full,
10: And I think that's why he stepped off. He's trying to get his arms from being soaking wet. I mean, it's just...
9: Well, you know, there was a time when pitchers could take advantage of that.
10: Yeah.
9: But this is a different era. Another one on the way, and that one goes wide, so the bases are now loaded. Two walks from Caleb Ferguson, and that'll bring up Luis Arraez. And if you don't know his story, A, he doesn't strike out. B, he puts it in play. 26 walks to 23 strikeouts this season for Luis Arraez.
10: And C, he's going to be facing a different pitcher.
9: And we will tell you what that's all about because it's time for a pitching change. This one is brought to you by Goodwill. Give hope, give local, give Goodwill. We will be right back.
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9: New pitcher on for the Cardinals, it's Gordon Graceffo. Graceffo's 47th appearance of the season. He has a record of 7-1, an earned run average of 3.04, and 56 in a third innings pitch, 36 strikeouts, 26 walks. He has the dubious distinction of trying to retire Luis Arraez. Arraez against right-handed pitcher. You ready for this? First pitch on the way to Arraez.
10: I'm not sure I am.
9: He's hitting 325.
10: He has hit into eight double plays. Let's go there.
9: And if you're asking what does he do with runners in scoring position, 382. Is right. As Graceffo gets the first one over for a strike, and Arraez taps one foul, so he's in the hole, nothing and two. And I would think he's been in this position at least two other times this season,
10: I would say,
9: with a two-strike count. As Bernie Miklas brought up earlier, he's only been called out on strikes once this year, and it was yesterday. So he's set to go, as is Graceffo. Here's a pitch right back up the middle. Mason's in the right place at the right time. Sept on second, goes to first. 6-3 double play. Nice going, Gordon Graceffo.
10: That's awesome. Outstanding work by Graceffo.
9: We go to the bottom of the seventh. Seventh inning stretch is presented by Spectrum. Built for big moments, here for St. Louis. 4-2, Philadelphia.
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9: First pitch to Jose Fermin is a called strike. Seventh inning stretch is presented by Spectrum. It's internet, mobile, and streaming TV all from one place. Jose on the night waits on a breaking ball, a really good one, a good changeup. It's now nothing and two to the Cardinal left fielder, who flew to center and also drew a walk. He bats from the right side, waits on the next pitch, and it's just a bit low. He thought about it. As Ronhell comes on for his second inning of work. Andrew Painter was really good, and then all of a sudden things, as Jose turns on a pitch toward the Philadelphia dugout, and all of a sudden the walk followed by the Herrera double got things going for the Cardinals. Alec Burleson with an RBI single. Nathan Church with a single. The Cardinals have just three hits, and you just heard about them. As a breaking ball just missed, a little high.
10: Normally you talk about left-handers being crafty, but this is, seems like a crafty right-hander to me. He's changing speeds quite a bit here.
9: Another one on the way to Jose. That's outside for a ball. Gordon Graceffo's getting that double play, eighth ground ball double play, second most among amongst relievers in baseball. Johan Ramirez has nine. So nice work, G. Another one on the way to Jose, and that's outside for a ball. So Jose Fermin went from 0-2 to a walk to lead things off for the Cardinals, and that'll bring up Jimmy Crooks. Jimmy Crooks is 0-2, tapped back to the pitcher, and also struck out. Jimmy Crooks gets the start tonight behind the plate. He was a designated hitter yesterday. He stands in. He's opening his stance a little bit. He waits on the first pitch, swinging a miss. He loves that, swinging at that first pitch. He does it a third of the time. For means at first, he's stolen four bases so far this season. Has a short lead. Now Crooks goes back to the batter's box. He's ready to go. Ronhell comes to the plate, swinging a miss again, threw him another changeup. And changeups have been the kryptonite to Jimmy Crooks, no matter who's throwing.
10: He saw that one out of the hand and tried to stay back, but couldn't stay back long enough. He was still out in front of it.
9: So what do you throw here? Two changeups in a row?
10: Another one.
9: Why not? And he pops this one up. It's going to go into foul territory. The third baseman is Bryson Stott. He makes the catch for the first down. So F5 is how we take that one down. And that'll bring up Cesar Prieto. This is going to be the time right here. I feel it. As Ronhell comes to the plate, Prieto sees a pitch low for a ball. Cardinals need a couple base runners here. They trail 4-2. We're in the seventh. Prieto batting from the left side. Vermeen's going. Here's a throw. Or here's a swing, and he fouled it off. Vermeen had that base stolen, too.
10: Sure did.
9: He had a nice casual walking lead, and the next thing you know, he put it in gear. Prieto swung and tapped it foul, so we'll do it again.
10: I think that might have been a hit and run.
9: I agree.
10: Even though the jump was good, you don't normally have to get as good a jump, but I think that the
9: and
10: idea that...
9: Get him jump started, that'd
10: exactly.
9: be a Prieto.
10: A hit and run's a great way to do that.
9: Stay on the ball a little longer.
10: Exactly.
9: All right, one ball, one strike count. There goes Vermeen again. Pitch up, and he's going to go in head first, safe. I was going to... It would have been a pitch out, but they just threw it up. And Sosa wants to make sure they take a look at that one. We'll get a look at it here. As Sosa thinks he may have got him as he was got him on the hip before his hand touched the bag. It looks like he was in safely. They wave it off, and we're going to have a runner at second now with one out, pitch on the way, and a line drive in the right field. Is it going to get down? No! Very good catch by Derek Hill. That ball hung up just a half second too long. Derek Hill making a diving catch, and now they're two out.
10: If anybody needed that to drop for a hit, it's Cesar Prieto looking for his first hit of the year. He hits a sinking line drive. Really a terrific play by Hill. I'm sure that makes his cousin down below here in the third row, Daryl Strawberry, happy.
9: Phillips 66 has two limited edition Cardinal pins. You can take your pick when you purchase 8 gallons or more of fuel forward app. Some exclusions apply here in this situation. Offer ends on September 27th. As JJ stands in, he sees the first pitch called strike. Runner at second now. Two out in the inning. Cardinals trail 4-2 to the Philadelphia Phillies.
10: Shoulda, woulda, coulda.
9: Yeah. Right idea. Good wood on it. Another one on the way, and there's a pop-up in the center field. The center fielder is Justin Crawford. He waves everybody off. He's under it. He makes the catch. The threat has been quelled. Cardinals strand a runner. We go to the eighth inning. Ricky Horton has it. Philadelphia on top, 4-2.
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10: Getting late here in St. Louis, top of the eighth inning. The Cardinals trailing by a couple of runs, 4-2 Phillies. They've out-hit the Cardinals 5-3. Not a lot of hits in this game, but a couple of gifts from the Cardinals side are really the difference as Gordon Grachefo delivers a pitch outside ball one. Did I get that right, Claves?
9: Si.
10: Thank you. Grachefo is from the Northeast, went to Villanova. Wonderful family, got to meet them in Pittsburgh, actually. There's a pitch high and away. Walking back along the Clemente Bridge a couple of different times, got to visit with them. And, of course, Gordon, very likable guy, too. And he's a competitor as well.
9: Oh, yeah.
10: Facing Brandon Marsh right now and has a 2-0 count. Got the double play to end last inning. And his next delivery is a little bit high, 3-0. So the gifts I'm talking about include the walks that happened last inning. There were three of them as the Phillies scored a run on just one hit. And they scored a run with the help of an error in the fifth and two runs with the help of an error in the second inning. So it's been one gift after another as the 3-0 pitch is right down central, 3-1 to Marsh.
9: We've seen the Cardinals better recently. I mean, I wouldn't say they're in sync, but I wouldn't say they're sloppy. You know, you go through those phases during the course of the season where you like to tighten things up a little bit, and we're going through that right now.
10: And the 3-1 pitch is high for a ball, so another walk. So three walks for Dobbins. There were one walk for Dobbins, but three walks for Caleb Ferguson, and now a walk for Grecheffo, who faces Derek Hill, who struck out his last two times. He's also reached on an error. That error by Dobbins was a throwing error in the second inning that resulted with a run being scored and him on third base. The first pitch to him is swung on and missed.
9: Derek Hill made a really good play at the bottom of the inning.
10: Did he ever? Took a hit away from Cesar Prieto.
9: Cesar is asking himself, what do I have to do?
10: No kidding. The one strike pitch. A nice visit with him yesterday, Prieto, as the pitch is high. A friend of mine, good friend of mine, Joey Martin from Atlanta, was here at the ballpark, and she's dealing with a lot of physical issues. She's a great friend, and she was here with her dad, and Prieto came over and started chatting with her. She's taking Spanish in college. And the two of them talked. And then he gave her a bat. How about that?
9: That's cool.
10: Very nice.
9: Real cool. I hope it didn't have any hits in it. And maybe it's one he's already given up on.
10: That's a good question. 1-2 the count to Derek Hill. Marsh takes his lead, not going, but draws a throw anyway.
9: You've been around this game a long time, and you've seen people go through slumps, bad streaks. What's the most unique thing you've seen a player do to try and break the mojo?
10: I think of some funny things.
9: Any you can share on the air?
10: Oh, yeah. I mean, some yes, some no. The 1-2 pitch is hit into center field, and that will back up the center fielder Church all the way to the track, and he makes the catch. Scampering back to first is Marsh. Derek Hill gave that one a ride. Well, I saw the actual thing, think about what you see in the movie Major League with Serrano,
9: mm-hmm.
10: where he has some kind of a figurine with candles lit around it,
9: yeah.
10: and he's saying some kind of I saw that in the Dominican. We had a teammate do that. We did not mess with that guy. He was just like Serrano in that movie, that there was some kind of voodoo going on.
9: You just nod your head?
10: Yeah.
9: Okay.
10: There's a line drive base hit to right field. That's off the bat of Crawford. And rounding second, headed to third is Marsh. And Crawford's going to get into second base with a hustling double. And the Phillies are in business again here in the top of the eighth inning. Cardinals just can't seem to get on top in this game, can they?
9: No, they can't. And, you know, you go back to the early portion of the game. The starting pitcher, Andrew Painter, pitched his best game of the season so far. Both errors are costly. There's no doubt about it. And as we mentioned, Painter had a no-hitter going all the way through the sixth inning. And, you know, wheels came off of his wagon. But the Cardinals still have not been able to put enough hits together to be a real threat here. They had their chances in the last inning. And now they have to come in for the play at the plate to choke off this run.
10: And it's Sosa at the plate, who already has an RBI in this game. And that is ball one to him. Infield is in for the Cardinals, as you mentioned. And you have to think maybe a squeeze could be a possible play here.
9: Sosa's a good bunter.
10: He's a good bunter. That's why I'm thinking of that. Although he can hit, too. Next pitch to him is swung on and missed. Pretty big swing that time by Our friend and former Cardinal Edmundo Sosa from Panama. Same place that Ivan Herrera is from on the Cardinals. Outfield is deep for Sosa. Graceffo with the set about chest high. The 1-1 delivery is outside. So
9: you think about Panama and you think about how small of a country it is, and it's turned out two of the greatest players, Rodney Carew, one of the great hitters.
10: Oh, boy.
9: And Mariano Rivera.
10: That's pretty good.
9: Pretty good zip code to live in.
10: I would say so.
9: And they're continuing to turn out good players.
10: Cardinals need to make a play for Graceffo. His next pitch is hit hard into the gap in left center field. That's going to get down and be off the wall. Both runs are going to score. Sosa into second base on the slide. A two-run inning for the Phillies, and they have added on. They now lead 6-2 here in the eighth inning, and that is a backbreaker off the bat of a former Cardinal who's been on base three times here tonight.
9: He's always had good success against the Cardinals. Graceffo just hung one and he stayed down on it and hit it to one of the deeper parts of the ballpark. No play for the outfielders to make other than take it off the wall and get it back in as quickly as possible, and that's what Church was able to do, but by then the damage was already done. Two more runs in the inning.
10: Garrett Stubbs at the plate. His walk was a big part of last inning. He shows bunt and actually fouls it off.
9: Philadelphia looking for more. Well, with one out, why not?
10: Graceffo was able to bail out Caleb Ferguson of the seventh inning, but couldn't bail himself out in the eighth. No action in either bullpen right now as we've got a 6-2 Philly lead. Well, you trust your team can come back in a game, but you got to hold them on the defensive side. The Cardinals' bullpen lately has been giving up a run here or there piecemeal. Changeup is grounded foul over towards their first base coach. And that is Paco Figueroa.
9: He's been around for a while.
10: He sure has. Anthony Contreras, their third base coach. Don Mattingly, as we mentioned, their manager. Dusty Wathan is their bench coach.
9: You talk about this situation with the bullpens. Philadelphia has been in a similar situation where their middle relief has been a little shaky.
10: 0-2 the count. The pitch from Graceffo. Fouled at the plate. We'll do it again. Graybar's your electrical and datacom distributor, helping to power, connect, and maintain your operations.
9: Yep.
10: Graybar does that. It is Garrett Stubbs at the plate. He has struck out, flied out, walked, and scored. That was last inning. Batting from the left side, the 0-2 delivery to Stubbs. And here it comes, a swing and a foul off to the left. Stubbs is not a big guy for a catcher.
9: No,
10: think about catchers as being, he reminds me a little bit stature-wise of Drew Millis, who's from the St. Louis area that
9: Washington
10: plays with
9: Nationals.
10: The Nationals. That's right.
9: And, you know, Realmuto's not a big guy either.
10: He can hit, though,
9: yeah,
10: can't he?
9: He can sure do that. But, you know, when you think about guys who are not big guys that catch or caught, I look at Ted Simmons.
10: Yeah.
9: And I look at him and I say, this guy was one of the best catchers, one of the best players of his era. And you look at him and you say, how could he catch 150 games a year?
10: Stubbs is 5'9", 170.
9: That's really small for a catcher. But he can throw.
10: Yes, he can. The 0-2 pitch is grounded to the left side. Prieto gets it on the backhand. He throws a one-hopper over to first, gets his man. And the runner at second alertly takes third. That's Sosa. That's just good base running right there because it was going to be a long throw to get the out. He knew he would have time to get the third. So the Cardinals will trade that out for the extra base. And now they have to deal with Kyle Schwarber, who doubled and drove in a run, his 69th RBI of the year. That came in the seventh inning. So the Cardinals haven't gotten him out yet. Pretty classic day for Schwarber. Two walks and two hits, and he takes strike one.
9: Now, Schwarber was never a guy they hit for average, but he found himself on base a lot.
10: Yeah.
9: Quick swing. As you mentioned earlier, he recognizes pitches as well as anyone.
10: Next delivery, Seems like he knows right away whether he's going to swing or not. Doesn't overcommit. Takes that one. It's a strike. Mentioned Schwarber's home run total. Leading the league. He's got 35 of them. Hunter Goodman just behind him with the Rockies. We just saw him and added to his total. The 0-2 pitch to Schwarber is fouled back. Matt Olson has 34. James Wood having some kind of year for the Nats.
9: Oh, my goodness.
10: Along with C.J. Abrams.
9: He's putting up some numbers.
10: Then there's a bunch of other guys he can hit, including Bryce Harper on that top 10 list. 6-2 Phillies as we play here in the eighth inning. Russeffo trying to get out of it. The 0-2 pitch is low for a ball. He threw him a changeup. Tomorrow it'll be Christopher Sanchez and Andre Pallante. Looking forward to that matchup. Watching Sanchez pitch. He is something else. Next pitch is hammered to right field. I think he got it. Or did he? Walker settles under and makes the catch right in front of the Busch Stadium sign in the right center field area.
9: That's a home run in Philadelphia.
10: Oh, my goodness, is it ever. But it's an F9 here tonight. Thankfully, I thought for sure he got enough of that one. I'm glad he didn't. A two-run inning. We go to the bottom of the eighth. 6-2 Phillies.
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10: It'll be Ivan Herrera leading off for the Cardinals in the bottom of the eighth inning. They are now really running out of time as they trail by four. Got to get something going right away against their reliever, Alan Rangel. And there's a line drive down the left field line, and it is fair. It's going into the corner. Another line drive off the bat of Ivan Herrera. Yet another double. He has two in this game, and a good start here to the bottom of the eighth inning.
9: Strzelecki is now warming in the Cardinal bullpen.
10: Pete Strzelecki, one of the newer Cardinals. Seen him a few times. Herrera jumps on the first pitch and just hammers it. Got the fastball at 93 and decided, I'm not waiting for that changeup. So he's aboard at second base for Alec Burleson, who drove in two runs his last time.
9: 23rd double of the season for Ivan, and he's starting to warm about. Saw him today, I said, you starting to feel it now? He said, just a little bit.
10: Yeah, good for him. So Burleson at the plate, and he takes a pitch low, ball one. Well, you have to get a couple, right?
9: Oh, yeah.
10: Give yourself a chance in the bottom of the ninth, and of course you have to hold them too. So Strzelecki will have to do that in the ninth inning, it looks like. The pitch to Burley is wrapped down the right field line, and that's fair. And that's going towards the corner. Burley's headed to second base, and the right fielder drops it. Hill couldn't quite come up with it, so it's going to be a double either way. Back-to-back doubles, and it's now 6-3 at Philadelphia, and this game is not over. Burley now with 81 RBIs. Caleb Cotham, he walked out last time. He's running out this time to talk to his pitcher. The starter was Andrew Painter. He went 5 1/3 innings, gave up 2 hits, 2 runs, walked 3, struck out 6. Alan Rangel is in relief. And the Cardinals are starting to get to him here in the 8th inning. He had an inning and 2/3 scoreless, but has given up a double to Herrera, a double to Burleson, and now must face Jordan Walker. And Jordan Walker would love to thrill this crowd here of, let's say, let me guess, 26,903. That's my guess. Here at the ballpark. And they are on the edge of their seats right now as Walker digs in. Outfield is deep. First pitch to Jaywalk is taken for a strike. A slider at 87. We've seen fastball, slider, changeup, curveball from Rangel. Fastball about 92. The changeup's been awesome. So has the curveball. The one strike pitch is a swing and a miss. That was a slider. That was never a strike, and Jordan chased big time on that one. A little bit over-anxious there.
9: He's expanding his strike zone a little bit, and that's what happens when you're not getting as many good pitches and you're trying to stay relevant, and when you don't have protection, they start to pitch around you.
10: Here's a hard hit ball up the middle, base hit. Burleson's going to be held at third. The throw comes into the middle of the infield. Walker picks up a hit, extends his hitting streak to 10 games, and the Cardinals have runners at first and third. Still nobody out here in the eighth inning. And that's going to bring the potential tying run to the plate in Nathan Church.
9: You picked the click guy.
10: Oh, click right now. He clicked last time, had a base hit. State back on a changeup, and Walker, boy, he rifled that one right through the box. 109 off the bat for Jordan Walker. He doesn't get many cheapies. So it's 6-3 Phillies. And Church with a golden opportunity. He's 1-for-3. 2 runners aboard. And the first pitch to Church is taken high, ball one. With Mason Wynn due up next. Mason has struggled a bit at the plate today. Popped out, struck out twice. But it's Church at the plate now with his opportunity. The 1-0 delivery is popped up on the infield. That's not going to get it done as Sosa settles under it, and he makes the catch for out number one. So Church tried to elevate that ball into the outfield, but didn't get it done, and it's out number one. And now it's Mason Wynn. Well, that's the guy having the right idea. It just didn't work. I think he was trying to hit a fly ball into the outfield.
9: Just getting it in the air and drive in that run from third, but not the case. Let's see what Mason can do. He came up with a couple of big RBIs over the weekend.
10: Jordan Walker has now had 4 10-game or more hitting streaks this season alone. He's at first. Burleson at third. Wynn at the plate. The pitch to Mason is swung on and missed. Mason is just that, has his big swing going today. He's popped out and struck out twice. Love to see him just get a knock to right field here.
9: That's where he's going to make his money at, being able to go the other way, use the whole field, and when they try and run it inside, he'll be ready for it.
10: Got a 1-strike count. Next delivery is strike 2. Slider catches the outside corner. So, boy, when you're struggling, you're 0-2 all the time.
9: You feel like you're 0-1 as soon as you come off the on-deck circle.
10: He did have really two good games in a row leading up to this game, but struggling here today. But how about a two-out hit from Mason Wynn? Pitcher steps off, and that's going to be a disengagement.
9: Justin
10: the
9: Brule
10: hold out their
9: again.
10: Finger.
9: As is Riley O'Brien.
10: The big pitch to Mason Wynn. Here it comes. It's up the middle, off the pitcher, and into right field. It hit the pitcher, headed to third base is Walker. Mason Wynn is going to try to get into second. He's safe. They throw that away. As Mason Wynn comes through with a base hit, literally off the pitcher. Burleson scores. Walker is at third. Wynn is now at second base. And he'll get a double for that. And the Cardinals have scored two. And they've got the tying run now at second base in Mason Wynn.
9: It hit off the left ankle of the pitcher and bounced toward first base. The right fielder had to come up. Mason Wynn hustling all the way. Slid in head first. Jordan Walker went in head first at third. Big inning now for the Cardinals. Just one out.
10: And Fermin at the plate.
9: My
10: Tying run at second base. How about a click here? First pitch to Fermin is a check swing. And no swing on the appeal. I thought Mason Wynn, frankly, was a little ambitious going to second base on that. But he got away with it.
9: I think he was trying to make sure he drew a throw. And maybe Walker was going to be able to score.
10: If Sosa catches it, he's out.
9: Yeah.
10: But he didn't. It's a 1-0 count on Fermin. The pitch to Jose is grounded towards third, but foul between Pop Warner and the runner leading off over there, and that's Jordan Walker. Well, I love the Cardinals' response here in the bottom of the eighth inning.
9: Mason Wynn, three RBIs in three consecutive games.
10: The pitch to Fermin is hit towards center field. It's going to drop for a hit. One run scores. They're going to hold up Wynn. Strong arm from center. And the Cardinals are within one as Fermin comes through. Fifth hit of the inning for the Cardinals. And it's now 6-5.
9: One thing we've learned about this ball club in 2026, you cannot count them out. Still some work to do, but you have to like things the way they're headed.
10: And some work to do now for the Cardinals bullpen. That's where it needs to get better.
9: Justin Brule is up warming. Riley O'Brien hopes to be pitching in the ninth inning with a lead. So again, Jose Fermin reaching base three times again tonight. Two walks and an RBI single.
10: And it's a big at-bat for Jimmy Crooks. One out. Runners at first and third. Strike one. And they're staying with their right-hander, Ronhell. Really a piggyback start for them. They're using him. He's been a starter. There's no action in their bullpen right now.
9: Nope.
10: He's going. What will Jimmy Crooks do? The pitch to Crooks is swung on and missed. He cannot wait back on that changeup.
9: That changeup has been... And it's been a while since he's been able to catch up with one.
10: Five hits in the inning. Crooks is 0 for 3. It's Wynn at third. Fermin at first. The 0-2 delivery is high for a ball. I think Pop Warner's been smart not running on the strong arms of this Phillies outfield. I thought Crawford may have the best arm of the three.
9: I was talking to Pop about this very thing today because we haven't seen a lot of Philadelphia, and he said, yeah, they have some pretty good arms.
10: There goes the runner, and the pitch is fouled off by Crooks, and he had that base stolen. Fermin had a good jump. Looked like he may have had a tell there.
9: Well, one of the things about this team, it's not because they're not prepared.
10: That's right.
9: With the way Pop Warner and Stubby Clapp have the tell, they have everything going on. Ollie talked about that today, about how important the tell is these days and how they put so much work into it.
10: Brooks at the plate. The pitch to Jimmy is fouled back. Mm. Got a four-seamer that time up in the zone, and that was more to his liking. Just got underneath it a tad.
9: Brian Torres is now on deck. He'll pinch hit for Prieto.
10: Again, no action in their bullpen. This is Ron Hell's game.
9: This is game one way or the other.
10: 6-5 Phillies. Crooks at the plate. Tying run at third base. Move to first and back safely is for me. This has been a fun eighth inning. At least bottom of the eighth has been fun.
9: Boy, you think about those two runs.
10: There goes the runner. Swing and a miss. And Crook strikes out on a changeup again. A stolen base for Fermin. And that's a huge strikeout. But the Cardinals have one more shot at tying this game, or maybe even better, with the pinch hitter Torres. Batting here in the bottom of the eighth inning. That's going to bring Stubbs to the mound. He's going to have a chat with the pitcher, Ron Hell.
9: Still nothing going on in the bullpen.
10: Fermin with two stolen bases in this game. He's now 6-for-6.
9: And that's his 10th career stolen base.
10: O'Brien is up in case the Cardinals get a knock here. He's in.
9: He's ready to go.
10: If he doesn't get a hit, we'll see Brule in the top of the ninth.
9: This is the fun part. For the manager and the bench
10: yes.
9: coach and everybody, where they can actually apply strategy
10: yes.
9: and substitutions.
10: I
9: and
10: think
9: situations.
10: It's a fun part for all baseball
9: I agree.
10: Fans.
9: You know, we have been accustomed to somebody starting the game with a lineup, and you manage it up until about the fifth inning. And then at that point, the pitching changes, the hitters change, gone through the order twice.
10: Torres at the plate, and he takes strike one, and he's going to challenge that. He thinks that was high.
4: This is called a strike. Batter's sounding.
10: Let's see if he's right. Looked a little high to me, and it was. That's a gutsy challenge, although it
9: well,
10: is the eighth inning.
9: You can't take him home with you.
10: Yeah, that's right.
9: Well, you can take him home. I don't know what you can do with him.
10: A base hit here probably gives the Cardinals the lead. A 1-0 pitch, and it's tapped foul at the plate. Torres couldn't stay back enough on that changeup.
9: I'm not sure, you know, when you look at the game today, the impact that the changeup has had, if you can throw it right, you can really be dominant.
10: What will he throw here? 1-1 to Torres. Game on the line in the bottom of the eighth. Here it comes. It's outside. As Stubbs tried to frame that one, he pulled it back onto the outside corner, but wasn't fooling our home plate umpire, Louis Krupa.
9: First time we've seen him work.
10: I think he's done fine.
9: Yeah, he's been fine.
10: Big pitch here. 2-1. Hitters count. The pitch is swung on and missed. He stayed back on that changeup. He just missed it. Now he's got to put the ball in play somehow, some way, with J.J. Weatherholt due up next. Cardinals have out-hit the Phillies now, but they trail by a run. Two balls, two strikes. The pitch to Torres is looped into center field, and it's going to carry to the center fielder, Crawford, who makes the play, and the inning comes to a close. But damage for the Cardinals. They pick up 3 runs in the inning on 5 hits. That sends us to the ninth. Phillies 6. Cardinals 5.
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1: Paid for by NHTSA.
2: So it is Hunter Dobbins, the starter for the Cardinals today, but now it's Justin Brule. 8 innings later, trying to keep this a one-run game as we play in the top of the ninth inning. And the breaking pitch misses inside for a ball. Dobbins is on the short end of the stick as of now. He gave up 3 runs, one of them earned. But it's the 3 runs that the Cardinals relievers gave up that is the difference in this game here. But the Cardinals with a big 3-run bottom of the eighth inning have gotten it to be a one-run game. There's a strike delivered by Brule facing Bryson Stott.
3: Now Jonathan Bolin is up warming for Philadelphia. Getting ready for the ninth.
2: Brule has been much better of late, and there's a ground ball base hit past Fermin into left field. Fermin now playing third base. He's come in from the outfield with Torres, who pinch hit for Prieto, now in left field. Not a bad pitch.
3: The end of the bat.
2: Pretty good swing, though, by Stott. So Cardinals have got to keep the score the same to have a chance here in the bottom of the ninth inning. Ryan Stanek is backing up Brule just in case. Harper has walked twice. He takes a pitch inside for a ball. 6-8-0 for the Phillies, 5-8-2 for the Cardinals, and those two also a problem. Next delivery is a called strike on a slider, maybe a sweeper from Brule. So 7 walks have been issued by the Cardinals. They've made 2 errors.
3: It's a bad combination. If you've only given up 6 runs, it could be worse.
2: Could be worse indeed. But 6-5 is our score. And it's the first of 3. I mentioned Sanchez and Palante, the starters, tomorrow. Our pregame show at 5:50. First pitch at 6:45 Central Time. Next pitch is fouled off to the left and out of play. Interesting, Fermin's moving with every pitch. I think he knows what the pitch selection is, and he's trying to get maybe into a different spot. How's everything in Sullivan, Missouri? Our featured station tonight, KTUI. I know you're listening in there. Been to Sullivan, been to the high school there several times. The next delivery is a slider, and it's popped up. It is Fermin, the Cardinal third baseman, who backs up. He calls everybody off and makes the catch for out number 1. And that brings in Luis Arraez. Don't miss a moment this season with Cardinals.tv. Stream the entire season within the Cardinals territory for just $34.99. Watch games at home or on the go, subject to national exclusivities. Visit Cardinals.tv for details. First pitch to Arraez is somewhere. It's called a ball.
3: It's Arraez. He didn't swing, so
2: I guess.
3: Yeah, that's how that works.
2: Looks like a pretty good pitch, but everybody's a little closer to the action than I am. So I'll assume they're all right. There goes the runner. A little ground ball left side, and that's handled by Fermin. He's going to throw out the runner at first base, but by running on the pitch, they stay out of a double play. Arraez grounds out 5-3 with Stott advancing to second. And it's Brandon Marsh with a chance to extend the Phillies lead, and Brule needs to keep him from doing that. So you got the matchup you want, lefty on lefty. And if he's not able to get him, I would imagine we would see Ryan Stanek out of the Cardinals' pen. But let's not get ahead of ourselves. Let's hope Brule can just get his man here. First pitch to Marsh is a called strike 1. Marsh has singled and walked in this game. He's also struck out twice. The Phillies 7 games over 500. The Cardinals are even, 59-59 coming into this game. Redbirds have won 5 of their last 7. The Phillies have lost 3 of their last 5. Next delivery to Marsh is a called strike 2. Painting the outside corner with that sinker.
3: Justin Brule has turned things around. And you know what he's doing? He's just pitching.
2: He's pitching.
3: Not fidgeting. He's not,
2: nope.

0: He's got an 0-2 count, and the pitch, a slider, is hit down the left field line. That's not going to be playable by Fermin. He gives it a chase. So we'll do it again. Another 0-2 count. Who will the Cardinals have up in the bottom of the ninth, you might ask? J.J.
1: Who will the Cardinals have up in the bottom of the ninth?
0: I thought somebody might ask. J.J. Weatherholt, Ivan Herrera, and Alec Burleson. Sounds good. And then Jordan Walker. The 0-2 pitch, a check swing, and it didn't go. Good sweeper by Brule. Tried to tantalize him with that. Milwaukee with a 2-1 lead over San Diego. That game's in the bottom of the fourth. Houston and San Francisco tied at one. Swing and a miss. He struck out. Brandon Marsh with a runner at second base. Marsh strikes out for the third time. And we are headed to the bottom of the ninth inning. A do-or-die ninth for the Cardinals as they trail 6-5.
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0: Here we go with the bottom of the ninth inning. The Cardinals need a run to tie it, and they've got the top of the order, J.J. Weatherholt, and he will lead things off against Jonathan Bolin, who is on to try to get his first save of the season. He's pitched well this year, has a 2.81 ERA, but has not been able to pick up a save. First pitch, inside, ball one. So a different maybe animal for him as he's pitching the ninth. They've had a lot of work for their closer recently, so he's got the job here tonight. 0 for 3 and save opportunities facing Weatherholt. A 1-0 pitch. Here it comes, and that's outside 2-0 as he misses with the changeup. Bolin, former Kansas City Royal, has had 52 punchouts in 41 innings, so he's had a great year, only 10 walks. But he's 2-0 on J.J., who might be taking here. Let's see. 2-0 pitch. He's swinging, and he fouls it off, and it goes into the upper deck just off to our left. I'm okay with him swinging. Casey asks.
8: I have a text here. Ricky, do you? No. Something else.
0: Is it okay?
8: Yeah.
0: The answer is yes. It's okay with me. Two balls, one strike. The pitch to Weatherholt is a strike on the outside corner.
8: Boy,
0: and he's
8: going to
0: challenge
8: pitch.
0: It.
9: Going to strike, batter challenging.
0: He thinks it might have been outside. Was it? This could be a big challenge. Oh, just
9: confirmed. St. Louis is out of challenges.
0: And the Cardinals are out of challenges that just caught the outside corner. It was close. A 2-2 count now as he faces Bolin. Weatherholt, Herrera, Burleson in the bottom of the ninth. The Cardinals have fought back to within one. Can they get all the way back? The 2-2 pitch to Weatherholt. A swing and a miss. He struck him out. Got him with a changeup.
8: Good pitch.
0: Changeup has been a big pitch for the Phillies today.
8: Well, I said earlier, I think it's a new weapon of choice for pitchers. And like all hitters, you make the adjustment, and then pitchers have to make the adjustment.
0: So it's Herrera at the plate, who's doubled his last two times up. Does he have another one in him? The first pitch to Yvonne is a called strike one, a four-seamer at 97. Bolin's got a big arm. Went to the University of Memphis. Herrera 2-for-4 in this game. The Cardinals need base runners. The pitch is grounded foul, so he's quickly 0-2. Cardinals had their chance, didn't they, in the eighth inning?
8: They knocked on the door.
0: The strikeout.
8: The strikeout and the pop-up.
0: Yep.
8: Was the difference.
0: With runners at second and third, can they get an opportunity here in the ninth inning? The 0-2 pitch to Herrera is way outside. But when you get it to within one, you always have an opportunity because the man at the plate could
8: tie it up with one swing of the bat.
0: Do it with one swing, exactly. Guy on deck is Alec Burleson. He's capable of that. So is Herrera. The 1-2 pitch to Yvonne is popped up in the center field. He got underneath that one. That is way up in the air, but it's going to come down in the glove of the center fielder Crawford, and the Cardinals are down to their last out as we play here in the ninth inning. And it is Alec Burleson, who is 2-for-3. He has walked, singled, and doubled. He's driven in three runs. And Burley has 19 homers on the year. More than capable of tying it. So is the man on deck of winning it. We can get him to the plate. Swing and a hard hit ball to right field. But that's going to be caught by the right fielder Hill backing up. And the Cardinals go 1-2-3 in the bottom of the ninth inning. And the Phillies take game one of the three-game series by a score of 6-5. As they are able to hang on in the ninth inning with the win going to their starter, Andrew Painter. And we'll have more after this.
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0: Well, it took 3 hours and 5 minutes to play this game today, and it went down to the very end, and the Cardinals couldn't get any runs across in the bottom of the ninth inning. They had 3 in the eighth inning to make it a 6-5 game, but it was not to be in the bottom of the ninth. Again, 3 hours and 5 minutes. Claves, this is a game that a lot of pitches thrown in this game.
8: Whole lot of pitches, and this is one that the Cardinals will look back on and realize, okay, you had the errors, the walks, all the things that they were accountable to were the reason why they ended up coming up a little short, especially on the offensive side where you had the eighth inning where it was right there for you.
0: It really was.
8: And you just couldn't push it across. The Philadelphia Philly pitching changeup was the difference in the game tonight. The Cardinals had no answer for it. Andrew Painter had a no-hitter going for a while, and this is a guy who was 1-8 on the season, and he gave them a chance. And you have to give Don Mattingly credit. He knew he had a little bit of a tired bullpen,
0: yes,
8: and Ron Helly stayed with. He brings in a kid looking for his first save to save the pen. Now think about this. You have two of their best pitchers going over the next 2 days with a reasonably rested bullpen. This is going to be a very uphill battle for the Cardinals.
0: It sure is. This is the game you wanted to get off on the right foot and win the first game with the two good pitchers coming up. That's Sanchez and Wheeler, although Palante has been really good. So is Leahy on the Cardinals side. So we'll see what happens. But tonight was not to be as the Cardinals dropped this game 6-5. Hunter Dobbins made one of those errors that we're talking about, Claves, and so did Jordan Walker and Wright. And the Cardinals issued 7 walks in this game. That's too many.
8: It's way too many. And they were lucky that they only gave up the amount of runs they gave up tonight. Philadelphia, they've been struggling offensively. And, you know, the Cardinals gave them the elixir to be able to get this one over the wall. But, you know, when you look back at it, this is more of the Cardinals losing compared to Philadelphia winning.
0: Yeah, it was a tough game, and the Cardinals drop it 6-5. And when we come back, we will have the Marriott St. Louis Grand Play of the Game. You can book your Grand Slam Cardinals ticket package, and you can do that today. We'll have that play when we come back.
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0: It was game 1 of 3 between the Phillies and the Cardinals tonight at Busch Stadium. The Cardinals have played better baseball of late. They'd won 5 of their last 7 coming into this game. The Phillies had dropped 3 of their last 5. Don Mattingly's team went with Andrew Painter in this start, and Hunter Dobbins started for the Cardinals. Both pitchers had not faced the other team. And when the game started, Hunter Dobbins had some trouble early, got a double play in the first inning, was able to escape that. But in the second inning, that's when our scoring started. A leadoff base hit by Brandon Marsh. Then Derek Hill hit a ball that bounced high in the air, and it came to Dobbins just in front of the pitcher's mound. He caught the ball, tried to do a fast transition from glove to hand, didn't get a good feel of the baseball, and airmailed it over the head of Alec Burleson down the right field line, and Marsh was able to score from first base, and Hill went all the way to third, and he scored on an Edmundo Sosa hit. Of course, Sosa, former Cardinal, very popular Cardinal when he was here, and so it was 2-0 Phillies. That's not the last we'll hear of Edmundo Sosa. So a game went on into the fifth inning, and in the fifth inning, Kyle Schwarber led off with a base hit to right field. It was bobbled a bit by Jordan Walker as he tried to get a handle on it, and Schwarber, hustling all the way, got to second base, so that was scored as a single and an error, and a runner in scoring position again for the Phillies. They already had that 2-0 lead. Dobbins still in the game, and it was Bryson Stott getting a base hit, and that made runners at first and third, and then Bryce Harper hit into a 6-4-3 double play, and the good news is that the Cardinals got a couple of outs, but Schwarber scored on that play, and that made it 3-0 Phillies. And we move to the bottom of the sixth inning, and that's when the Cardinals got the bats going. Their pitcher, Andrew Painter, had been really nearly perfect up and through that sixth inning. In the first five innings, he had given up a couple of walks and no hits as Painter struck out six. But the sixth inning started with a ground out by Cesar Prieto. It was 0-3 today, still extended his hitless streak, unfortunately, for 2026. And it was J.J. Weatherholt working a one-out walk. And then following that, it was Yvonne Herrera doubling into the left field corner. And Herrera, that's the first of two doubles that Herrera would have in the game. And he was 4-for-5 yesterday, so he has been red hot. So he put runners at second and third, and it was Alec Burleson that came through with a base hit, driving in two runs. So Weatherholt and Herrera score. And after a strikeout of Jordan Walker, the reliever came in. That was Alan Ronhell. He struck out Walker, gave up a base hit to Nathan Church, but the Cardinals couldn't add another run as Mason Wynn struck out, and so we've played six through this point, and it's 3-2 Phillies. In the top of the seventh inning, the Phillies added an extra run, a one-out walk to Garrett Stubbs, a frustrating walk. Stubbs has been struggling offensively, but the Cardinals reliever, Caleb Ferguson, had a rough day. One of the new Cardinals, he had a walk, a double, a walk, and a walk. And fortunately, Gordon Graceffo came on to get a ground-out double play off the bat of Luis Arraez, who's been, well, he's always been hot. He's always been a good hitter, but he's 0-for his last 11 now, including 0-for-5 in this game. He hit into a double play, and that sent us to the bottom of the seventh inning. Cardinals had nothing going in the seventh. On to the eighth. Again, the Cardinals trailing at that point 4-2, and the Phillies pick up two huge runs in the top of the eighth inning, and that came against Gordon Graceffo. He was able to bail out the pitcher Ferguson the inning before, but he couldn't bail himself out. A leadoff walk, a flyout, then a double by Justin Crawford into right field, put runners at second and third, and that brought up Edmundo Sosa again. He already had an RBI in this game, and he delivers our Marriott St. Louis Grand play of the game. Cardinals need to make a play for Graceffo. His next pitch is hit hard into the gap in left center field. That's going to get down and be off the wall. Both runs are going to score. Sosa into second base on the slide. A two-run inning for the Phillies, and they have added on. They now lead 6-2 here in the eighth inning. And that was indeed a backbreaker as the Phillies came up with those two runs. Now had a 6-2 lead, and things look bleak for the Cardinals, but they had a great eighth inning. A double, a single. That was Herrera, Burleson, and Walker to get things started. Mason Wynn had a double off the pitcher's leg, literally doubled off the pitcher, and that gave the Cardinals some chances. Fermin followed with a base hit. The Cardinals had five hits in that eighth inning, but a strikeout of Jimmy Crooks and a flyout by the pinch hitter Torres ended that inning. The Cardinals had a three-run inning, but not quite enough as they trailed 6-5 going to the ninth. Couldn't score in the ninth. And again, it was Sosa delivering our play of the game presented by Marriott St. Louis Grand. Book your Grand Slam Cardinals ticket package today. So 6 runs, 8 hits, no errors, 8 left for the Phillies. 5 runs, 8 hits, 2 errors, 7 left for the Cardinals in a game that took 3 hours and 5 minutes to play. The Phillies are now 64-56. The Cardinals drop one game under 500. They're 59-60. And these two teams will go at it again tomorrow. It'll be Christopher Sanchez, who is 15-4, up against Andre Pallante, who's the big winner for the Cardinals. He's 12-6. Our pregame show begins at 5:50. First pitch at 6:45. And we do hope you will join us. For Mike Claiborne and for Jim Jackson, our producer-engineer, John Rooney will return tomorrow from his assignment. This is Ricky Horton saying good night from St. Louis, Missouri.
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0: the Cardinals into the sixth inning to even get a hit in this game, but then they made some noise in the final four innings, scoring five runs on eight hits. Unfortunately, they come up a run short, and they end up losing by a 6-5 score, opening up a three-game set against the Philadelphia Phillies, one of the teams they are chasing in the wild card hunt. Welcome into the Mercy Cardinals postgame show here across the Cardinals Radio Network. My name is Matt Pauley, coming your way from Busch Stadium. We've got a lot coming up on this edition of the program. We'll hear from Cardinals manager Oliver Marmol. We'll try to dip into the clubhouse a little bit as well. Up next, we'll relive the entire game with the highlights. It's the Mercy Cardinals postgame show. 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

0: 6-5, the final. The Cardinals lose to the Phillies tonight, opening up a three-game series against Philadelphia. Welcome back into the Mercy Cardinals post-game show here on the Cardinals Radio Network, powered by Graybar. Let's go back through the game with the highlights. The pitching matchup, the Cardinals have Hunter Dobbins making the start. Andrew Painter on the mound for the Phillies. Interesting top of the first inning. Kyle Schwarber leads the inning off with a walk. Bryson Stott then strikes out swinging. So one on, one out for Bryce Harper. He walks, two on, and the next hitter to come up to the plate for the Phillies is Luis Arraez.
1: Dobbins delivers. That's hit hard, but right to Burleson. He tries to tag the runner going back and just missed him. Now he throws to second and just safe there.
2: Safe at first base.
3: He got him on the glove. He got him on the mitt.
1: He's out at first. That's why Burley wasn't worried about second. He knew he could get him.
2: That's a review. The runner was tagged on the hand before he reached first base. The throw on the field overturned. The runner was out. St. Louis retains the challenge.
0: Fantastic play made by Alec Burleson over at first base. At one point, he kind of had to Superman up through the air to make the tag, and he did just that. And when all is said and done, nothing doing for the Phillies in the top of the first. Same deal for the Cardinals in the bottom of the first. Phillies would take the lead in the top of the second. Brandon Marsh leads the inning off with a base hit, and that would then bring up Derek Hill.
1: From Northern California, tops this one back to Dobbins. It comes down, and he throws it away. He rushed the throw to first base, didn't get a good feel of it. A run is going to score all the way from first base. And into third on the three-base error by Hunter Dobbins is Derek Hill. Oh, my.
0: Yeah, it's a tough error for Hunter Dobbins, and he kind of looked down in his hand after it. The ball just slipped out as he was throwing it. It went way, way, way high, and it ends up with a run scoring. He would strike out Justin Crawford, and then that would bring up the former Cardinal, Edmundo Sosa.
1: Next pitch to Sosa is hammered into left field for a hit, and the Phillies now have a 2-0 lead on the base hit by former Cardinal Edmundo Sosa. Not a good start for the Cardinals here tonight.
0: Dobbins, though, would get out of the inning after that with just the two runs scoring. So cheaply enough, it's a 2-0 game going to the bottom of the second and eventually the top of the third. Top of the third, Bryce Harper leading the inning off. He strikes out. Luis Arraez then flies out, and it brings up Brandon Marsh.
3: Next pitch from Dobbins, swinging and missing. Down on strikes he goes. That is Brandon Marsh. Three up, three down. That's a nice bit of work for Hunter Dobbins. His fifth strikeout as well.
0: Yeah, it was a good bit of work there, as Klaibs said. In the fifth inning, the Phillies would add to their lead. It all gets started with Kyle Schwarber.
1: There's a swing and a line drive down the right field line. That's going to drop for a hit.
3: That's Kyle Schwarber there.
1: And Walker bobbles it, and Schwarber pays attention and goes to second. So that's going to be a single and an error.
0: Yeah, Ricky was right on top of it. That's exactly how they scored it. Single and an error on the right fielder, Walker. Bryson Stott would then single. That puts runners on at the corners, and it brings up Bryce Harper.
1: Then he lifts it. He's ready to go, and he grounds that one to short. This could be two. Wynn kicks the bag on the first double play, but scoring from third is Schwarber, and it's now 3-0 Phillies. But the Cardinals will take that.
0: Yeah, they absolutely will give up the two outs for the run. After that, Luis Arraez would fly out. It is a 3-0 game. And, oh, yeah, by the way, the Cardinals have yet to collect a hit. They do not get a hit in the fifth inning. Hunter Dobbins would be done after five. Luis Gastelum would come on to pitch in the sixth. He would have a 1-2-3 sixth inning. And then the Cardinals would get on the board in their half of the sixth inning. With one out, J.J. Weatherholt walks. That would then bring up Ivan Herrera.
1: Next pitch to Herrera is hit sharply. That's fair. Down the third baseline, and it's going to go to the corner. Weatherholt is headed towards third. They're going to hold him up there. A good strong throw from left, and the Cardinals pick up their first hit, and they have base runners in scoring position.
0: For Alec Burleson.
1: I think he was a left-hander, wasn't he? There's a pitch, and it's hit up the middle. Base hit. That's going to score two. Weatherholt scores. Here comes Herrera. And the Cardinals get on the board. It's now 3-2. As we play here in the sixth inning.
0: And that would end the day for Andrew Painter, who pitched well. On comes Alan Ronhelm. First batter he faces is Jordan Walker. He strikes out Walker. Nathan Church then gets a base hit. That puts runners on at first and second. And Mason Wynn is the final hope in the inning for the Cardinals.
1: In the sixth inning with Wynn at the plate, the pitch is swung on and missed. He struck him out. And that'll end the inning, but the Cardinals do pick up two runs.
0: Yeah, they are right back in the game, down by a single tally, 3-2 in the top of the seventh. Luis Gastelum would continue to pitch, at least for one batter, facing off against the former Cardinal Sosa.
3: As Gastelum comes to the plate, swing and a miss, and down goes Sosa, the third strikeout for Gastelum.
0: And that would end his day. On comes Caleb Ferguson to pitch. He's been pretty good so far with the Cardinals, but he would walk Garrett Stubbs, and then this is Kyle Schwarber.
3: Stubbs is not there yet. Be careful. And there's a line drive in the right center field. That's going to get down for a base hit as a runner. Stubbs is going to score all the way from first, and Kyle Schwarber with another RBI, a double, and they get that run back, at least one of the two back. With an RBI double, and there goes that walk once again that comes back to haunt the Cardinals.
0: Ferguson had a hard time finding the strike zone today. Bryson Stott would walk. Bryce Harper would walk, and that would end his day. On comes Gordon Graceffo, and the first batter he faces is Luis Arraez.
3: So he's set to go, as is Graceffo. Here's a pitch right back up the middle. Mason's in the right place at the right time. Stepped on second, goes to first. 6-3 double play. Nice going, Gordon Graceffo.
1: That's awesome. Outstanding work by Graceffo.
0: So they keep it a two-run game. It's 4-2 Phillies as the game goes to the bottom of the seventh. Cardinals have an opportunity in the bottom of the seventh inning. Jose Fermin leads the inning off with a walk. He would steal second, so he's on in scoring position for Cesar Prieto.
3: One out, pitch on the way, and a line drive in the right field. Is it going to get down? No! Very good catch by Derek Hill. That ball hung up just a half second too long. Derek Hill making a diving catch, and now they're two out.
0: Yeah, it took a diving catch to keep Prieto off the board. Still an opportunity with J.J. Weatherholt at the plate.
3: Another one on the way, and there's a pop-up in the center field. The center fielder is Justin Crawford. He waves everybody off. He's under it. He makes the catch. The threat has been quelled. Cardinals strand a runner.
0: So it is still a 4-2 game as the game goes to the eighth inning. In the top of the eighth, Brandon Marsh walks, and then with one out, Justin Crawford doubles, puts runners on at second and third for Sosa.
1: Cardinals need to make a play for Graceffo. His next pitch is hit hard into the gap in left center field. That's going to get down and be off the wall. Both runs are going to score. Sosa into second base on the slide. A two-run inning for the Phillies, and they have added on. They now lead 6-2.
0: Knowing what we know now, that two-run hit certainly hurts. Two runs on two hits in the eighth inning for the Phillies, and they're out to a four-run lead, 6-2. But the Cardinals, give them credit. They have an answer in a big way in the bottom of the eighth inning. It all starts with the leadoff hitter, Ivan Herrera.
1: And there's a line drive down the left field line, and it is fair. It's going into the corner. Another line drive off the bat of Ivan Herrera. Yet another double. He has two in this game, and a good start here to the bottom of the eighth inning.
0: Up comes Alec Burleson.
1: The pitch to Burley is wrapped down the right field line, and that's fair. And that's going towards the corner. Burley's headed to second base, and the right fielder drops it. Hill couldn't quite come up with it, so it's going to be a double either way. Back-to-back doubles, and it's now 6-3 at Philadelphia.
0: Jordan Walker would then do this.
1: Here's a hard hit ball up the middle, base hit. Burleson's going to be held at third. The throw comes into the middle of the infield. Walker picks up a hit, extends his hitting streak to 10 games, and the Cardinals have runners at first and third. Still nobody out here in the eighth inning.
0: Nathan Church would pop out for the first out of the inning. That brings up Mason Wynn.
1: The big pitch to Mason Wynn. Here it comes. It's up the middle, off the pitcher, and into right field. It hit the pitcher, headed to third base is Walker. Mason Wynn is going to try to get into second. He's safe. They throw that away. As Mason Wynn comes through with a base hit, literally off the pitcher.
0: He got a little bit lucky there. If the catch is made there at second base, Wynn might have been out, but it doesn't matter. They credit him for the double. Alec Burleson scored. Jordan Walker to third. Next hitter, Jose Fermin.
1: The pitch to Fermin is hit towards center field. It's going to drop for a hit. One run scores. They're going to hold up Wynn. Strong arm from center. And the Cardinals are within one as Fermin comes through. Fifth hit of the inning for the Cardinals. And it's now 6-5.
0: Yeah, so Wynn was held up at third, representing, he is the tying run. He's on at third with just the one out. You thought that maybe you would be able to get a sacrifice fly off the bat of Jimmy Crooks. Unfortunately, that does not happen.
1: There goes the runner, swing and a miss, and Crooks strikes out on a changeup again. A stolen base for Fermin, and that's a huge strikeout.
0: Yeah, Fermin is on second then, so runners at second and third. So the strikeout from Crooks, not great. Two outs in the inning. You do have the go-ahead run on in scoring position, and Oliver Marmol goes to his bench and calls upon Brian Torres.
1: Two balls, two strikes. The pitch to Torres is looped into center field, and it's going to carry to the center fielder, Crawford, who makes the play, and the inning comes to a close. But damage for the Cardinals.
0: Three runs, five hits, no errors, two left for the Cardinals in the bottom of the eighth inning, but the Phillies still lead by a tally. It is 6-5. Justin Brule would come on to pitch the ninth inning for St. Louis. He would give up a hit, nothing more, and we go to the bottom of the ninth. Jonathan Bolin, the new pitcher, into the game for the Phillies. The first batter he faces, J.J. Weatherholt. He strikes out. That brings up Ivan Herrera, who flies out. Quickly, two outs in the inning, and Alec Burleson is at the plate with nobody on, and the Cardinals down by a single run with two outs in the bottom of the ninth.
1: More than capable of tying it, so is the man on deck of winning it. We can get him to the plate. Swing and a hard hit ball to right field, but that's going to be caught by the right fielder Hill backing up. And the Cardinals go 1-2-3 in the bottom of the ninth inning. And the Phillies take game one of the three-game series by a score of 6-5.
0: With the win, the Phillies go to 64-56. The Cardinals drop back below 500 at 59-60. Winning totals for Philadelphia, 6 runs, 8 hits, no errors. 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They leave 7. Winning pitcher, Painter, 2-8. The loss to Dobbins, 2-3. Bolden, the save. It is his first save of the year. No home runs hit in this game, a game that goes 3 hours and 5 minutes. Official attendance tonight, 26,903 at Busch Stadium. Cardinals lose to the Phillies by a 6-5 score. The postgame comments of Cardinals manager Oliver Marmol on the way next. 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

0: Cardinals come up short, losing to Philadelphia 6-5. The final. Welcome back into the Mercy Cardinals postgame show. Cardinals, they score their 5 runs on 8 hits today, and Ivan Herrera has a multi-hit day, going 2-for-5. He had 2 doubles. Alec Burleson continues to just be a model of consistency, 2-for-4. He drove in 3 of the 5 runs today for the Cardinals. Hunter Dobbins giving the team a chance, committed an error that really hurt his cause, but 3 runs, 1 earned on 4 hits over 5 innings, 6 strikeouts, 3 walks today, and the Cardinals end up losing by a 6-5 score. Let's listen into Cardinals manager Oliver Marmol. We mentioned a few times the Cardinals, they do not get their first hit in the game until the 6th inning. So no hit through the first 5. And then in the final 4 innings, they score their 5 runs on 8 hits. And Marmol definitely liked what he saw from his team offensively late in the game.
1: Yeah, some quality at bats. Up and down the lineup that did a really nice job of not trying to do too much. Several guys just took some really pro at bats. For me, continues to swing it well. Herrera did a really nice job there. Mason, you go down the list, man. There's just some pro at bats, and they were able to string it together there to give ourselves a shot, but came up short.
2: When you reflect upon that one, what's your takeaway for the team's ability to fight back, as we often see, but still kind of fall a little bit short? Obviously, bullpen gives up a few runs. Like, what's the takeaway from how that kind of comes together for you?
1: It's a good group across the way. Those guys are built to win now and compete for a pretty good run. They were short in their bullpen as far as usage coming into this series. We knew that, and you have to be able to capitalize in certain situations. We did, but a hit short from being able to take the lead. Yeah.
2: What goes? Can you talk about all the factors that go into play there? Mason gets a tremendous jump, head full of steam. You have 2 more chances there with him at third to tie. All the things that are kind of being factored in there by Pop and Mason on having him hold up there at third.
1: You basically make a decision whether you think he's going to be safe or out. That's what goes into that one.
2: You like to see Mason at least make it, force it a little bit? I mean, it seemed like he had a head full of steam.
1: I'd have to look at the overhead of it to see, but I trust the decisions that were made on the field. Yeah.
3: From Dobbins, what did you just see command-wise that led to some issues early?
1: Had trouble commanding the baseball early. Several guys did, and some of it was humidity. Some of it just didn't have a feel for it. Ferguson falls into that as well, but was able to compete enough with what he had to give us a shot through 5, still found a way to get 6 punch-outs against a really good lineup. The one play cost him several runs, which was unfortunate, but I felt like he still stayed in the moment enough to give us a shot.
2: Is this a game that illustrates for you kind of where you guys are in the building process, and that there are some things that go really right with respect to the offense and the mounting the charge that they did, but you just need... that the margins are slim across various areas of your roster to need a lot of things to go right. A team that's contending, as you mentioned.
1: Yeah, I give a damn where we're at. I want that game, and everybody in that clubhouse wants that game. So, yes, it shows up from time to time, especially when you're competing against a group that's, like I said earlier, built to win now. All that goes out the window when the first pitch is thrown. You take your best shot, and you want to win every game. We didn't do that today.
2: Since he was asked about it earlier, it's fair, the role Luis played in this. I mean, that's not a quiet inning plus that he had to kind of set it up. What are you seeing from him day to day?
1: From Gastison?
2: Yeah,
1: that's the best we've seen him. Got the 3 punch outs, executed well, and he needed an outing like that to build confidence and feel like he belongs here. He's done a really nice job mentally, even giving up the 5 or 6 homers that he has, just being able to understand that he belongs, and it's a matter of execution, but you still need an outing like that to walk off the mound feeling good about it.
2: For a young guy like him, like obviously holding a lead, there's a clear, tangible evidence of holding a lead. But when he holds a game that allows you to close on a lead, does it have the same impact for a young guy?
1: Yeah, all of those have a pretty good impact on a guy. That's a meaningful spot, and he gave us a really good look at it. And so you can tell there's a little bit of relief on his end once I came and got him. That's what he's used to doing, and I think we'll see more of it as we continue to give him opportunity. Yeah.
4: talked about Herrera earlier, kind of starting to feel and find himself again.
1: Yeah.
4: When you have him and Burley going the way that they seem to be right now, what does that do for the rest of the lineup?
1: That's what gave us a lot of success early on. You throw Jordan in the mix, hitting homers and doubles, and that's what was fun about the first half, is just being able to see those guys all clicking at the same time, and then some contributors below them getting on base, and that's how you string together wins, and that's how we were able to have even a shot at competing today. So those are two important guys to this lineup. That's why they hit where they do. So good to see them feeling good about their swings right now.
2: We talked about it last night with respect to JJ feeling a moment like he was able to have in winning that game. Is that something as well that you just look for, banking the experiences of feeling what it feels like to be in big spots for the guys lower in your lineup that are younger players looking for to kind of cement themselves at this level?
1: Yeah, and there's several at-bats that pop up today that fit that and are in that bucket. Some went well, some didn't, but you still draw from those moving forward.
4: Can you walk through some of what goes into the process on the Jimmy Crooks at-bat from your perspective? Was there any consideration to maybe going with Torres there for the contact over Crooks, and then maybe as part of that, the experience that at-bat gives to Crooks in that moment, was that part of the consideration?
1: Yeah, I'd do it differently. Yeah, I mean, it's an opportunity given, but at the same time, there's a chance for more contact there. So you can pick your spot there at Prieto. Both of them make contact. That's on me, nobody else.
0: That's Cardinals manager Oliver Marmol. That's one of the things I really appreciate about him, his candor, his honesty, his accountability. He says that if he had it to do all over again, he would not have hit Jimmy Crooks in that situation and would have looked for somebody with more contact. That's interesting that he said that for sure. Cardinals lose to Philadelphia by a 6-5 score. We'll hear from Hunter Dobbins coming up in just a moment. This is the Mercy Cardinals postgame show on the Cardinals Radio Network, powered by Graybar.
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14: You're not. It's the Mercy Cardinals postgame show here on the Cardinals radio and network. Welcome back into it here on KMOX. Cardinals end up losing to Philadelphia by a 6-5 score. Hunter Dobbins made the start today. Three runs. One was earned on four hits, six strikeouts, three walks. He spoke in the Cardinals clubhouse just a little while ago and talked about his day and maybe what he takes from this day today.
15: I mean, there's definitely lessons to take away from it. Number one is we're going to spend the next few days trying to figure out how to keep the hand dry. Got to find something. Either way, definitely going to take some PFPs, fix that throw to first base. But, I felt like I tried to kind of keep that mindset of we got what we got, try to execute some pitches. The guys made some great plays behind me, kind of limit the damage. And, at the end of the day, for feeling the way I did, I'll take it and just try to clean up some mistakes and go get them next time.
16: Was it the humidity? I mean, everyone's pitching hot weather. What was different about tonight in terms of the sweat on your hands?
15: Really not sure. Just trying to get used to it. I'm going to ask some of the guys who've pitched here for a few years, probably reach out to a few guys that, had some great careers here and see if they have any tricks and try to figure it out.
3: Hunter, did you kind of feel that on the throw to first? Or was that?
15: Maybe a little. I think I just rushed it. High chopper like that. I tried to get rid of it probably a little quicker than I needed to. Just never was really in sync, so just kind of shot put it over there, threw it high and away, and just kind of is what it is. Can't let that happen. So go take some extra PFPs this week and clean it up.
16: You got some strikeouts too, so did you feel at some point maybe you were pulling it together, kind of?
15: Yeah, I mean, felt like we made some pitches when we really needed to. Got behind, started behind a lot of hitters. Whenever you do that, pitch count is going to climb up there. But, I felt like when we got to two strikes, we took some shots. It worked out. Just got to try to get ahead of hitters a little more.
17: What's the lesson learned about going up against a lineup like that? And maybe with the highs and the lows that you have tonight?
15: I guess the one thing I can take away from it is just try to compete what I had today. Lessons you take away from it is definitely, you can't make mistakes with that. You got to find a way to execute pitches in all counts. You got to stay ahead of hitters like that, because you get behind a guy like Schwarber, Harper, all those guys, they're going to make you pay. So just trying to find a way to, pound the strike zone early, stay ahead of them, and just stay in attack mode.
14: That's Hunter Dobbins speaking with the media after the Cardinals lose tonight to Philadelphia 6-5.

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0: Cardinals lose to the Phillies by a 6-5 score. Welcome back into the Mercy Cardinals post-game show. Only a couple games that are really notable going on across Major League Baseball tonight for the Cardinals. Just two games impacting really the wild card race, and neither going especially well for the Cardinals in terms of specifically the wild card race because the Padres, they lead the Brewers right now 3-2 in the seventh inning, and the Diamondbacks are shutting out the Rockies 7-0. That game is through six. 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Right now, Tampa Bay's Brian Baker has 34. Cleveland's Cade Smith has 30. Riley O'Brien is third in Major League Baseball, along with San Diego's Mason Miller, and tops in the National League with 29. 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Game two of this three-game series going to be coming up tomorrow night here at Busch Stadium. The pitching matchup, it's a good one. Cardinals have right-hander Andre Pallante on the mound. He's 12-6 with a 3.63 ERA, while the Phillies will go with left-hander Christopher Sanchez. He's 15-4 with a very good 2.65 ERA. 6:45 first pitch. That means we're once again on the air at 5:50. For the voice of the Cardinals, John Rooney, who's on assignment, Ricky Horton, Mike Claiborne, they had the call of the game. Jim Jackson is our on-site producer-engineer. John Camp is our studio producer-engineer. Emmett Kincannon is our booth assistant and also our clubhouse reporter. And Ben Boyd is the manager of the St. Louis Cardinals Radio Network. I'm Matt Pauley, thanking you for being tuned in. Cardinals lose to the Phillies 6-5, the final. And we'll talk to you again tomorrow for more Cardinals baseball here on the Cardinals Radio Network, powered by Graybar.
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5: Hey, good Monday evening to you, Heartland. It was a hot day across the area, and that heat will be continuing as we head throughout the work week. For this evening, mostly clear skies. Temperatures slowly falling through the 80s. We'll bottom out in the low to middle 70s. We'll start our Tuesday. Tuesday, mostly sunny and hot again. High temperatures in the low to middle 90s and the heat index around 105 degrees. From the KFES 12 First Alert Weather Center, this is Chief Meteorologist Grant Tate.

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9: Hey, good Monday evening to you, Heartland. It was a hot day across the area, and that heat will be continuing as we head throughout the work week. For this evening, mostly clear skies, temperatures slowly falling through the 80s. We'll bottom out in the low to middle 70s. We'll start our Tuesday. Tuesday, mostly sunny and hot again. High temperatures in the low to middle 90s, and the heat index around 105 degrees. From the KFES 12 First Alert Weather Center, this is Chief Meteorologist Grant Tate.

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1: Back a few months ago, I was headlining at a great big nightclub. And he put me up a couple of days early. I came in a couple of days early, and they put me up at what they call the Star Suite. Now, here I am, headliner in one of the biggest nightclubs in the country, and I wake up at 8 o'clock in the morning in this Star Suite all by myself. Yeah, that's what I said. Aww. 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
8: Hey, good Monday evening to you, Heartland. It was a hot day across the area. That heat will be continuing as we head throughout the work week. For this evening, mostly clear skies. Temperatures slowly falling through the 80s. We'll bottom out in the low to middle 70s. We'll start our Tuesday. Tuesday, mostly sunny and hot again. High temperatures in the low to middle 90s, and the heat index around 105 degrees. From the KFES 12 First Alert Weather Center, this is Chief Meteorologist Grant Dade.

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Because it's been all of those things. 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

struck bed as I was getting buzzed on suds out on some back country road. We were flying high, fine as wine, having ourselves a big and rich time, and I was going just about as far as she'd let me go.

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3: Hey, good Monday evening to you, Heartland. It was a hot day across the area. That heat will be continuing as we head throughout the work week. For this evening, mostly clear skies, temperatures slowly falling through the 80s. We'll bottom out in the low to middle 70s. We'll start our Tuesday. Tuesday, mostly sunny and hot again. High temperatures in the low to middle 90s and the heat index around 105 degrees. From the KFES 12 First Alert Weather Center, this is Chief Meteorologist Grant Tate.

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4: Hey, good Monday evening to you, Heartland. It was a hot day across the area, and that heat will be continuing as we head throughout the work week. For this evening, mostly clear skies, temperatures slowly falling through the 80s. We'll bottom out in the low to middle 70s. We'll start our Tuesday. Tuesday, mostly sunny and hot again. High temperatures in the low to middle 90s and the heat index around 105 degrees. From the KFES 12 First Alert Weather Center, this is Chief Meteorologist Grant Tate.

Here's another classic that hasn't missed a beat, or a note, or any other part of the song for that matter. The Legends of Country, Freedom 97.9.

1949 and went to Detroit working on assembly line. The first year they had me putting wheels on Cadillacs. Every day I'd watch them beauties roll by, and sometimes I'd hang my head and cry, 'cause I always wanted me one that was long and black. 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

Yeah, Red Rider, this is the Cottonmouth and the Psycho Billy Cadillac. 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Paul. 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
4: I'm Chief Meteorologist Grant Gate. 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
5: This is Cassie Campbell from the KFES 12 Weather Center. Checking mostly sunny skies today. Winds continue out of the southwest. Heat advisories remain overhead. Highs in the low to mid 90s, dropping down to the mid 70s tonight. Mostly clear skies with winds out of the south. Wednesday, partly cloudy. Winds out of the southwest. Highs in the low 90s, dropping down to the mid 70s Wednesday night. Thursday, plenty of sunshine, continuing with the hot and humid air, highs in the mid-90s.

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7: 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Very hot.
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10: 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Why is it so hot?
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16: It's hotter than two rats in a wool sock. I'm telling you right now.
17: Hotter than Georgia asphalt.
18: It's hotter than Georgia asphalt.
19: Thank you, Nick Cage.
20: Yeah. Officials are reporting a severe outbreak of swamp booty all over America this week. No sign of it getting any better anytime soon.
16: Yeah.
20: But we will do our best to get you through it.
16: We are the trickle on your backside.
20: That's what we are. Yes, sir. Hey, we're glad you're here. We're Broadway and Friends. I'm Broadway.
16: I'm T-Wall.
21: And I am Mitch Pancake English.
20: And we want you to be smarter when you leave our show than you were when you showed up. So we're going to teach you some stuff right now to help make that happen. T-Wall, what will you be teaching us today?
16: Well, you might already know this, but people have a unique tongue print. So everyone's different, much like fingerprints. And isn't that how they caught you in that one time, Pancake? They knew it was you, right?
20: Because how bad did the ink taste? That's what I want to know.
16: That's true. Yeah, right. So we're going to take your tongue print.
20: Lick here, please.
16: Yeah,
20: that's yuck. All right.
21: I got, this one is, I don't know how, it's just a fact, okay? So don't go, because I'm going to tell it to you, and then you're going to go, well, how does that happen? Mm-hmm. Billy goats pee on their own heads to smell nice for their mates.
16: Mm-hmm. Yeah, right.
20: Sorry, what?
21: Billy goats will pee on their head so they can have those pheromones and attract mates. And the only way that I think, I've been trying to do a little research on it, you know how billy goats have those beards?
16: Mm. Yeah.
21: And remember
20: is
21: how
20: that what it's for to catch it?
21: I think so.
16: Maybe.
21: Those little guys can aim and stuff, apparently, man.
20: Listen, that's a...
21: Is that true, T? Did you know
20: skill.
21: This?
16: Yeah, yeah.
20: That's a...
16: And that's why they'll eat anything, too.
21: I guess so. You know,
16: anything's going to taste good after that.
20: The physics of that, the biology.
21: Right, that's what I'm saying.
20: I can't wrap my head around it. That is a skill is what that is.
16: That is.
21: Amen for Billy Goat.
16: Yeah. You are the goat.
21: Yeah.
20: Right?
21: Yeah. My wife would like to have a Billy Goat. At least we'd make it in the toilet, right?
16: Yeah, right.
21: Not all over the seat.
20: Yeah. This is so weird. There's a town in Scotland where once a year they have a celebration. And the celebration involves this. There is a man, they call him the Bury Man.
16: The Bury Man.
20: And he dresses head to toe in some kind of plant that grows in Scotland that is full of little spiky burrs.
16: Like cockle burrs that we have.
20: Covers his whole body with the burrs. And he walks around the town for exactly 7 hours sipping on a bottle of whiskey. Now, this ceremony apparently has been going on in this town for a couple of hundred years. And nobody can remember why they just do it. They don't have any idea why they do the Bury Man Festival every year.
21: They just do it. We like it.
20: This is what Grandpa and Grandma did, and dang it, we're going to do it too.
21: Get the Bury Man.
16: I don't know how they kick it off, but I think it ends with him peeing on his own head.
21: That's exactly what it is.
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9: Two ready-to-eat chicken products sold in Missouri are under a federal health alert because of possible salmonella contamination. No illnesses have been reported. Consumers can find affected products and dates on the USDA Food Safety and Inspection Service website. The Missouri Department of Transportation is hiring hundreds of workers for its winter maintenance crews across the state. Starting pay is $20 an hour, with year-round positions also available. 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The campaign opposing Missouri's November ballot measure to reinstate the state's abortion ban has raised more than $6.5 million. That includes a recent $1.25 million donation from former New York City Mayor Michael Bloomberg. That's your local headlines. 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
11: This is Cassie Campbell from the KFVS 12 Weather Center. Checking mostly sunny skies today. Winds continue out of the southwest. Heat advisories remain overhead, highs in the low to mid-90s, dropping down to the mid-70s tonight. Mostly clear skies with winds out of the south. Wednesday, partly cloudy, winds out of the southwest, highs in the low 90s, dropping down to the mid-70s Wednesday night. Thursday, plenty of sunshine, continuing with the hot and humid air, highs in the mid-90s.

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Old cowboys never die. They just hang out with us, waiting to get played again. 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
1: Well, they did it to us again, boys.
2: Yeah, they teased it. They dangled it, didn't they?
1: Waved that carrot in front of our face, and they got us all excited, and we should have known better. You can't trust Congress to get anything done. We should have known that this was going to go right down the toilet, mm-hmm. And sure enough, here we are again. Congress, you know, they're in recess right now. It's a great place for them to be out on the
2: playground. They go run and hide. That's what it is. After doing stupid stuff, they go run and hide.
1: Yeah. And so, Congress is MIA at the moment.
2: Yeah.
1: And, you know, President Trump has been pushing this. He talked about it in his first term. He started talking about it again in his second term. We talk about it every stinking year. And that is how much we hate the time change, but not the one that we're in right now. We hate the one that's coming up on November 1st.
3: Yeah, you don't want to get in dark before you get out of work.
1: No, we that's like spring forward. We are not about fall back.
3: Right.
1: And I thought maybe this, I felt it. I was like, this is it, boys. This is the one we were
3: supposed to. Because they just passed something, didn't they? It didn't go through everybody.
1: Oh, no, it passed. It passed the House.
3: Yeah.
1: And then it went to the Senate. And the Senate was too busy fighting with each other to get anything passed, and then they just went.
2: Sitting on Capitol Hill.
1: Yeah.
4: Oh, I'm just a bill. I'm only a bill.
1: Well, the Senate didn't vote on it, and
3: they were too busy quizzing Fauci, is what they were doing. That's what
1: it's
3: happened.
1: It's called the Sunshine Protection Act, by the way, is the bill that actually passed the House. And I don't know. I'm guessing in order to pass the House, it had to pass with like a little bipartisan vote, right?
3: Passed pretty well.
1: You think about both because, you know, this is the one thing that most people seem to have good sense about. Now, there are some, and you may be one. There are some people out there that think we should put it on the time we're about to flip to and leave it there. And I don't know what to say to you about that, except you need to get right with the Lord. This is not. Mm-hmm.
2: The only thing I like about it is that first day. Because you get an extra hour. That's the only benefit from the fall backwards, right?
1: True, but
2: that's only one day. No, I'm just saying one day you actually get that.
1: Yeah, I mean, you get a little benefit from it, but then the rest of the winter, it's dark at 3:45 p.m. And who wants that in their life? Yeah, you know, we can get rid of this.
2: Only people who like getting it dark at 5 o'clock are like vampires and Cracker Barrel. You know?
1: Well, that's true.
3: And pimps. They like pimps. Yeah. Yeah.
2: Well, I did say Cracker Barrel.
3: Yeah.
1: Now, here's the thing. The Senate does not come back from recess until the 14th of September.
2: Well, that's if they fix their clocks.
1: Right. Mm-hmm. The time change is scheduled to happen on November 1st. I don't even know. Nah. I mean, they would have to come in there on September 14th because you know what's going to happen. They're going to fight about it for a month. Before they even take a vote on it, and you know, and then we're going to hear about how the liberals are screwing up the time, and the conservatives are screwing up the time, and everybody's screwing up the time, and then nothing's going to get done.
2: Nothing gets done.
1: I mean, unless they do something fast, we're going to change the clocks on November 1st and go right back to that horrible whatever. What do they even call? I don't even recognize it in my mind. So I don't know what is it just called. Regular time? I don't know what we call
3: standard time.
1: Standard time.
3: Standard, okay. Yeah.
1: Uh-huh. Well, standard sounds fancier than regular.
3: Well, I guess. I'm going to keep wearing my spring forward hat then.
1: I think you should. I mean, make America spring forward again. That's what we're shooting for right there. So dadgummit, y'all can't vote on one thing. Just one lousy thing you can't vote on. I mean, for the love of Pete, it's, anyway, they're changing the time. And I'm sorry. We did all we could. We really did.
2: It's 12 o'clock somewhere.
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12: I'm Jeff Nally on the Cromwell Ag Radio Network. Shares were mixed in the overnight in Europe and Asia. Japan's Nikkei 225 leading advances after stocks were stronger on Wall Street. Oil prices rose as the status of efforts to end the conflict in the Middle East remain uncertain. In early European trading, Germany's DAX up 0.3%. CAC 40 in Paris edging a tenth lower. Britain's FTSE 100 lost 0.3%. Futures for the S&P up 0.1%, and for the Dow Jones Industrial Average down 0.1%. In Tokyo, the benchmark Nikkei 225 was up 2.1%, pulled higher by strong gains for technology companies. Computer chip equipment maker Tokyo Electron was up over 4%. Chip testing device maker Advanced Test rose 6.4%. In South Korea, the gains were more modest. The Kospi added 0.7%. Shares of major chip makers slipping. Samsung Electronics lost 0.4%, while a smaller rival memory chip maker SK Hynix lost just 0.1%. Analysts said foreign investors were selling in the big tech companies, locking in profits from recent gains and rebalancing holdings into other industries, such as defense contractors. I'm Jeff Nally.
13: This is Cassie Campbell from the KFPS 12 Weather Center. Checking mostly sunny skies today. Winds continue out of the southwest. Heat advisories remain overhead. Highs in the low to mid-90s, dropping down to the mid-70s tonight. Mostly clear skies with winds out of the south. Wednesday, partly cloudy, winds out of the southwest, highs in the low 90s, dropping down to the mid-70s Wednesday night. Thursday, plenty of sunshine, continuing with the hot and humid air, highs in the mid-90s.

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2: Is it?
3: Yeah, we're Megalus. We're totally Megalus today.
4: Megalus or Megalus.
5: Meg's traveling right now, so she couldn't be with us today. So we'll take care of it for you. No big deal. Kenny Chesney is releasing his next album on September 25th. Of course, it's called Silver Sands Marina. And on that album, you're going to find a new duet with Megan Maroney that apparently Megan actually helped happen. The song is called It Just Got Weird. And Kenny was holding on to this for about 5 years. But when Megan heard that Kenny was finally going to cut it, she gave him a call, and here's what happened next.
6: And actually, before I sent her the song, Megan called me, and she goes, I hear you cut a song called It Just Got Weird, and she goes, I want to sing on it. She volunteered.
7: Well, she damn near insisted.
6: Yeah. But I'm very happy she did it, and because her voice is perfect for the emotion and the angst of that song, because there is a, like I said, there is a moment where you just know that it's over. No matter how old you are, you know.
5: It just got weird. I haven't heard it yet. I can't wait. It sounds like it's probably a good one. Billy Strings. If you don't know who Billy Strings is, he is one unbelievably talented guitar player and singer. And he was doing a show in Indiana last Thursday night, and somebody threw a lighter out of the crowd and hit him right in the head with it.
3: Oh, what are people?
5: What are we doing? What are we doing? Mm. Now, Billy, to his credit, he didn't storm off the stage. He did get mad, and I don't blame him. He should have been mad. And he said, and I quote, why the burp would you throw something at me? Is your burp really that small, sir? Which I think is probably the best comeback you could ever have for that. So on Friday night's show, Billy walked out on stage wearing a hockey helmet.
3: There you go.
5: Yeah.
8: There you go.
5: Helmet that came from the Indiana's minor league hockey team, the Indy Fuel, and he asked them to borrow one, and they let him have it, and he wore it for a little bit of his show there, just to send out a message that there's not going to be any more lighter throwing up in here tonight.
3: That's right.
5: Not going to happen. And this is kind of interesting to me. Sunday morning in Nashville was an interesting day to go to church, and I'll tell you why. At my church on Sunday morning, the pastor was preaching from the book of Ecclesiastes, chapter 3, which, if you don't know, is the there's a time for this and a time for that.
8: It's the song from the birds, yeah.
5: Right?
3: Yeah.
5: And actually, the pastor told the story about the guy that wrote that song. It's like his publishing company was just driving him crazy. We need a hit. We need a hit. And he couldn't think of anything, so he just opened up his Bible and he saw Ecclesiastes 3 and literally took it word for word, added like three lines to it, and turned it in, and the birds had a massive hit called Turn, Turn, Turn.
8: Now, explain joy to the world. Why is that totally different?
5: That's
8: from Three
5: not
8: Dogs?
5: The same. That's not the same. Well, because, you know, I mean.
3: That was from the book of Jeremiah.
5: To the best of my knowledge, there are no talking frogs in the Bible. Okay. Best of my knowledge there. Yeah. So I thought it was, because the reason it was interesting in my church is because I guess the pastor and the music minister were like, let's do something to shake this up a little bit. And so the music minister got a little group of musicians together, and they sang Turn, Turn, Turn before the sermon started.
8: That's
5: which
8: cool.
5: I thought was kind of interesting. I mean, it's straight out of the Bible. Why the heck not, right? Well, meanwhile, on the other side of town, Carrie Underwood, not to be outdone, she went to her church in Nashville, and as she doesn't do it all the time, but from time to time, because you know the music minister at her church wears her out. Come on, Carrie. Come on, Carrie. Get up here and sing for us.
8: And Jesus, so this, take the wheel and this microphone.
5: So this past Sunday, Carrie got up on stage at her church and took the church to church.

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1: 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If you can time your trip out where you can go, it doesn't matter what, you can come to mine, you can go to whatever. Pick a church in Nashville. Because let me tell you something. Mm-hmm. Going to church in Nashville is not like going to church anywhere else in the country. Because everybody on that stage is a studio musician, yep, a songwriter. I mean, it's right. Insane the talent that you're going to find in a Nashville church. So, yeah, I highly recommend it. It is it's something to behold. And that is going to wrap it up. We will get more out of Nashville in an hour. Come on back.
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4: This is Cassie Campbell from the KFPS 12 Weather Center. Checking mostly sunny skies today. Winds continue out of the southwest. Heat advisories remain overhead. Highs in the low to mid 90s. Dropping down to the mid 70s tonight. Mostly clear skies with winds out of the south. Wednesday, partly cloudy. Winds out of the southwest. Highs in the low 90s. Dropping down to the mid 70s. Wednesday night. Thursday, plenty of sunshine, continuing with the hot and humid air, highs in the mid-90s.

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1: Well, this is interesting. Of all the things that you thought AI might take over, I would have thought that 911 would not be one of them.
2: Whoa, really?
1: Yeah. Now, to be fair to the city of New Orleans, which, by the way, they are the first major city in America to start letting AI answer some 911 calls.
3: Yeah, I haven't heard about them doing this.
1: This is interesting. They have an AI system, and here's what they say. It's designed to handle repeat calls or low-priority calls when the human dispatchers are tied up. So it's like an assistant. But trust me when I tell you, they're teaching it stuff.
3: So somebody will answer, and they'll say, this is a low priority, and they just switch you over to AI. Okay.
1: Well, see, that's my thing. How does the AI know that when I call 911, it is low priority? I might be literally on fire at the time. I mean, I don't know. How does it know?
3: Cause I bet they got a lot of frequent callers, and I'm not making a joke.
1: There's a lot of people that call every other day. How many times have we had stories about people getting arrested in various places for calling 911
3: 100 times?
1: Their
3: leaves came off their tree and they're in my yard now.
1: Right. Yeah. He's doing it again, officer.
3: Yeah.
1: And so I get that, but how does it know is my question? Because when you call 911, it doesn't do that thing where, for a murder, press 1. For a burglary, press 2.
3: Yeah, they should have that. Yeah.
1: If this is not important, press 4 and the AI will get to you when it gets to you. Right. So I don't know how it deciphers what's what, but that's kind of, and they just started using this a couple of weeks ago. Now, the city officials, of course, said, hey, we installed this nifty AI system, but listen, nobody's job's in danger. Mm-hmm. This is all good.
4: Sure,
1: we're not placing anybody, or as the new company that just bought your old company told you, nothing's changing.
3: Yeah.
1: Status quo.
3: How many times in radio have we heard that when somebody bought the radio station? There will be no changes.
1: There'll be no changes.
3: Nobody's losing their job.
1: Yeah. And by the way, if you're one of those billionaire dudes that handles all that stuff for radio companies and you go buy a station, save your oxygen. No one believes that. We all know that there's not going to be any changes translates to everyone's fired in 2 weeks. We understand what that means. So, but I digress. I'm just saying, if you're a 911 operator in the city of New Orleans, I'd keep my resume updated. That's all I'm saying.
4: But I would be more worried about calling, you know, and an AI answering that sort of thing. Because you can imagine, I'm having a heart attack. You're right. You're having a great heart attack.
1: One of the greatest heart attacks you've ever
4: seen. What a great heart attack.
1: I haven't tried this yet, but there has to be a way to shut off the affirmation feature on the AI. Because that drives me. I mean, you can literally ask AI, hey, if I cut my dog's left back leg off and fried it, would it be good? What a great question,
4: That's a great question. Yeah.
1: I never thought of that.
3: You should have a lighten up Francis button.
4: There you go.
3: Lighten up Francis.
1: There's got to be a way to solve that problem. So here's the thing, though. You got to remember where this is happening. There's a former 911 dispatcher. They're retired, and someone, you know, looked them up and stuck a microphone in their face to ask them about this. And they were like, hey, what do you think about all this? And the person said it's the worst idea ever. And here's why. Mm-hmm. He said AI can't pick up on panic.
4: Right.
1: It can't pick up on confusion. It can't pick up on if you have a speech impediment. It can't pick up on heavy accents or little subtle clues that let you know that somebody's in danger. And this is New Orleans, man. In my mind, I can hear this happening. The phone rings at the 911 switchboard, right?
4: Sure.
1: AI picks it up, and this is what it's going to sound like. How are you going around that, Claude?
3: Home is where the heart is.
4: Yeah. I'm sorry, you've reached your free emergency limit for this month. What? Yeah.
5: I ain't saying about something on me, man.
3: I guarantee.
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21: Missouri transportation officials have approved a $5.2 billion funding request for the next fiscal year. The proposal includes money for a new rural bridge program and improvements to low-volume roads across the state. Missouri is reporting a sharp increase in cases of a parasitic intestinal illness. State health officials say more than 1,500 people have tested positive for cyclosporiasis of 44% in 1 week. Missouri is among 15 states linked to an outbreak involving contaminated iceberg lettuce. Missouri education leaders are continuing work on a possible overhaul of the state school funding system. The School Funding Modernization Task Force met Monday as it studies potential changes to how Missouri distributes money to public schools. That's your local headlines. Now your KFVS 12 First Alert forecast.
23: This is Cassie Campbell from the KFVS 12 Weather Center. Checking mostly sunny skies today. Winds continue out of the southwest. Heat advisories remain overhead. Highs in the low to mid 90s, dropping down to the mid 70s tonight. Mostly clear skies with winds out of the south. Wednesday, partly cloudy. Winds out of the southwest. Highs in the low 90s, dropping down to the mid 70s Wednesday night. Thursday, plenty of sunshine, continuing with the hot and humid air, highs in the mid-90s.

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1: As frustrating as it can be, sometimes people just don't get it, man. I mean, maybe they're new to town. Maybe they moved here or wherever you are to somewhere where college football is not that important, you know, or maybe their parents just did a bad job raising them and they don't understand how important college football is. Maybe they were in that cult with Music City Meg, never got to watch TV. Yeah. I don't know. But for whatever reason, there's people out there that just don't get the significance of college football season. So you can waste a bunch of time trying to explain it to them. But honestly, until they've lived it a couple of seasons, they're never going to know. So rather than waste a bunch of time trying to explain it, we're going to help you out today. We have put together, you can do this as an email or a text, or maybe just put a list on your front door if you want to, for your friends and your family to read when they come over to visit. Now, if you're going to do it as an email or you're going to hang a sign up, you want to give it a title. And the title is College Football Season Warnings, okay?
2: Yeah. Mm-hmm.
1: And here's what you need to say. You can say, hello, put your friend's name here. Since we are less than 30 days away from college football, there's some things you need to know about me and the next few months. None of these are meant to be a personal attack, but consider yourself warned. Here's rule number one. I will not be attending anything past noon on a Saturday unless you have my favorite team's game on your television. Okay. And I will not be available for social activities or contact until the game is over. I don't care if we're at a funeral.
3: All right, very good. Rule one. That's that establishes it, your schedule.
4: Good to know.
3: Respect our time.
1: Right.
3: Rule number two. Events surrounding college football will always take priority over all events. College game day on ESPN is part of that experience.
1: That's right. That's right. See, the game doesn't just start at kickoff. The game starts when Nick Saban and the boys and Pat McAfee kick off the college game day. That's when the game starts right there. Yes.
4: You need to know events with college football will take priority over all other events except college football.
1: Dang right. Yes. Very nice. Yeah. Something else you need to know. This is rule number four. I will be high strung, loud, and obnoxious if you are around me while my favorite team is playing, particularly if they're losing. Or if they're not winning by a wide enough margin.
3: There you
1: know
3: go.
1: That.
3: Amen.
1: That's how I roll.
3: Rule number five, one that is very important with no exceptions. Keep that in mind on date night because I will be wearing my team's apparel on Friday and on Saturday. Absolutely, positively, no exceptions whatsoever.
1: True fan right there. Yeah.
3: That's a true fan.
1: Yes.
4: Hope you like red, blue, orange, whatever it is. Right. You
1: it's
4: better
1: coming.
4: Like it. Yeah.
1: It's coming.
4: Mm-hmm. Weddings and all other events are for bye weeks or planned around game time.
3: Amen.
4: It's not my fault you're starting your married life off by proving to everybody else you're a horrible planner. I'm not saying I won't be there, but I'm going to do my best. As soon as that game is over, I will do my best to get on over there.
1: Man, it's funny you say that. I will never forget this. Back in my mobile DJ company days, this couple decided they were going to get married on Iron Bowl Saturday.
3: Smart.
1: Now, if you are not from the South, you don't understand Iron Bowl Saturday, but just let me tell you something. It is a national holiday in the SEC. Mm-hmm. When rival day hits, don't plan your wedding, because here's what happened at their reception. They had the wedding just before kickoff. The reception started at kickoff.
3: There you go.
1: We were in somebody's backyard for the reception. They rolled a big screen TV out in the backyard and turned the game on, and I played music for nobody for 4 hours. Everyone there was gathered around that TV watching that football game. It's unbelievable.
3: By the way, rivalry week, that's hard to say, rivalry.
1: Thank you, Elmer Fudd, rivalry week.
3: It is not the time for your cute little, hey, look, both teams played real hard speech. We don't want to hear it, okay?
1: Yeah, that's right. It doesn't matter.
3: Absolutely not.
1: Right. Either we won or we lost, and either way, the other team doesn't even matter.
3: It don't matter.
1: Right? All right, so the final rule in our college season warnings is this. In the event that we are watching a game together and you are not a fan of my team, you are not allowed to cheer against my team. Mm-hmm. Now, I will accept you cheering for your team, but you are not allowed to trash talk my team.
3: Smart.
4: Amen. Yeah.
1: This is non-negotiable. And you need to know that our friendship hangs on your understanding of this rule.
3: Amen.
1: I appreciate your understanding. I'll see you after the championship game sometime in 2027. That's what you need to say. And that way there's no questions. You can give that to your friends, your brother-in-law, your girlfriend. Well, maybe hand it to your wife and go, this is what I've been trying to tell you for 15 years. Just that way everybody's on the same page.
4: Because whoever your team is playing, the other team sucks. It just depends on whether you're getting beat or if you're beating the other team, how you say it. If you're beating the other team, yeah, man, they just suck. But if they're beating you, they suck.
1: That's right. Or there's another situation right there. It could be that the refs suck. I mean, if your team's losing,
4: The refs could suck.
1: The officiating of this game leaves a little to be desired. That's all I'm saying.
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8: I'm Jeff Daly on the Cromwell Ag Radio Network. The U.S. Department of Agriculture's World Ag Supply and Demand Estimates this week will include some farmer surveys as well as satellite data in establishing their yield forecast for the year. Although some private crop estimates are optimistic for an above-trend national corn yield, heat and dryness in July may have taken a toll on the central and northern plains corn crops. Reports are that the average high in July was about 2 degrees higher than average. Ag Resource Company last week pegged the corn crop at 181.4 bushels an acre. That's compared to the USDA at 183. Stone X offered a forecast at 184.8. Now, the past couple of weeks have featured 70 million bushels of new crop soybean sales and a rumored 1 million metric ton purchase by China. It's only been confirmed now for half of that thus far. The fact is that state-owned Sinograin in China, they've resumed domestic auctions of imported soybeans, would suggest an effort to make room for more Chinese purchases, and certainly that ahead of President Xi's planned late September trip to the U.S. to visit President Trump at the White House. I'm Jeff Daly.
9: This is Cassie Campbell from the KFDS 12 Weather Center. Checking mostly sunny skies today. Winds continue out of the southwest. Heat advisories remain overhead. Highs in the low to mid 90s, dropping down to the mid 70s tonight. Mostly clear skies with winds out of the south. Wednesday, partly cloudy. Winds out of the southwest. Highs in the low

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Hey, it's Broadway and Friends. 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
1: Of all places for this to happen, it happened in sweet little old innocent Kenosha, Wisconsin.
2: Kenosha, you say?
1: Kenosha never makes the news.
2: No, man. It's nothing. Nice. Everybody likes it.
1: Nothing bad ever happens in Kenosha. I've never even been to Kenosha, and I know that nothing bad. I could just see it in my mind. It's a Norman Rockwell painting, right?
2: Yeah.
1: Well, it was until last week. There was this woman. She went to this. She was in a place called right outside of Kenosha called Pleasant Prairie.
2: Sounds even nicer. Right? Than Kenosha, yeah.
1: And there was an ambulance in Pleasant Prairie, and I guess when they got, I'm assuming that when the ambulance driver gets out, he probably always leaves the keys in the ignition, right?
3: Because you never get to get up and go, man.
1: Yeah, because you can't, yes. You can't be fishing around in your pockets. Oh shoot, I left it inside. You can't do that. So I'm guessing it's just right there. So this woman, Emily Fair is her name, and she's 36 years old. She saw that ambulance and she was like, ooh, I bet that would be fun to take for a drive. And so she jumped in the driver's seat, fired that bad boy up, and off she went. Now, over the next couple of hours, the authorities say that Emily made four unauthorized transmission over the vehicle's dispatch radio shortly before 1 o'clock in the morning last Tuesday morning. A couple of the things that she said on the radio were, I'm hungry. And do you guys have any food stuffed away in here somewhere in this ambulance? Now, they caught up with her about 2 o'clock at the Gateway Technical College there in Pleasant Prairie. And when the officer walked up to the window, the woman rolled the window down and said, hey, are you following me or am I following you? And then she took off again, just left the officer standing there. Now, they caught up with her again about an hour later at a place called Frogger's Landing.
3: Oh, man. Great name.
1: I mean, I'm telling you, everything about this is awesome. It's Pleasant Prairie. It's Frogger's Landing. What could possibly go wrong at Frogger's Landing? What? Well, the cops walked up to the window again. This time they had her blocked, though, because they learned their lesson from the last time. Mm-hmm. And they walked up, and there was Emily in the driver's seat, buck-necked.
2: Oh, Emily.
1: Have nothing on but a smile.
2: She had no pants in the ambulance.
3: At least he didn't say, ma'am, do you have any weapons on you?
1: Yeah.
2: Yeah, right.
1: She told the officers when they were like, where's your clothes? And she's, oh, well, they're in the back. They're back there in the back.
2: Frogger's Landing.
1: And I just wanted to, share with you just to show you, cause you know, sometimes we like to point this stuff out cause we always tell you that the police of America, they just don't get enough credit for what they have to put up
3: amen.
1: With.
3: Amen.
1: And just so you'll know what it's like to be a cop in Pleasant Prairie, here's some audio from the body cam footage of the officer who discovered that Emily didn't have any pants on or anything else while she was driving the ambulance.
4: Stop. Put it in park. Are you a firefighter?
5: Yeah.
4: Okay, are you supposed to be driving this truck?
5: Yeah.
4: Why are you naked right now?
1: Listen, just hear me out on this. There is no conversation you should ever have with a police officer, unless you are in a romantic relationship with said police officer, that ends with the question, why are you naked right now?
3: Yeah, exactly. Amen.
1: Anytime that is in the conversation between you and a police officer, something has broke bad and you're responsible for it. So just know that, yeah, they put her in jail.
3: Her being hungry, though, kind of gave me an idea for a business.
2: Oh, really? Yeah.
3: Instead of Uber Eats, they can be Uber EMTs. What do you think?
1: Yeah, I like it. Oh, yeah. Mr. Johnson, we know you're in cardiac arrest, but we got to drop off this Wendy's order.
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16: 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Last night, the Cardinals lost a close one to the Philadelphia Phillies. They're a team they're trying to chase. The first of three game series against the Phillies. They dropped it 6-5. Each team with 8 hits in the game, but the Cardinals gave some gifts as they walked 7 Phillies, made a couple of costly errors, a couple of unearned runs scored. The Cardinals rallied late, a 3-run 8th inning. They picked up 5 hits to make it close, but Hunter Dobbins ends up taking the loss. He's 2-3, and it was Andrew Painter who had no-hit the Cardinals through the first 5 innings. He picked up the victory. He's now 2-8. As the Cardinals drop one game under 500, they are now 59-60. These two teams go at it again tonight. It'll be Christopher Sanchez, 15-4, one of the top lefties in the game. Andre Pallante, 12-6 for the Cardinals. Our pregame show begins at 5:50. 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
19: This is Cassie Campbell from the KFES 12 Weather Center. Checking mostly sunny skies today. Winds continue out of the southwest. Heat advisories remain overhead. Highs in the low to mid 90s, dropping down to the mid 70s tonight. Mostly clear skies with winds out of the south. Wednesday, partly cloudy. Winds out of the southwest. Highs in the low 90s, dropping down to the mid 70s Wednesday night. Thursday, plenty of sunshine, continuing with the hot and humid air, highs in the mid-90s.

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2: Is it?
3: Yeah, we're Megalus. We're totally Megalus today.
4: Meg's
2: traveling right now, so she couldn't be with us today. So we'll take care of it for you. No big deal. Kenny Chesney is releasing his next album on September 25th. Of course, it's called Silver Sands Marina. And on that album, you're going to find a new duet with Megan Maroney that apparently Megan actually helped happen. The song is called It Just Got Weird. And Kenny was holding on to this for about 5 years. But when Megan heard that Kenny was finally going to cut it, she gave him a call, and here's what happened next.
5: And actually, before I sent her the song, Megan called me, and she goes, I hear you cut a song called It Just Got Weird, and she goes, I want to sing on it. She volunteered.
6: Well, she damn near insisted.
5: Yeah. But I'm very happy she did it, and because her voice is perfect for the emotion and the angst of that song, because there is a, like I said, there's a moment where you just know that it's over. No matter how old you are, you know.
2: It just got weird. I haven't heard it yet. I can't wait. It sounds like it's probably a good one. Billy Strings. If you don't know who Billy Strings is, he is one unbelievably talented guitar player and singer. And he was doing a show in Indiana last Thursday night, and somebody threw a lighter out of the crowd and hit him right in the head with it.
3: Oh, what are people?
2: What are we doing? What are we doing? Mm. Now, Billy, to his credit, he didn't storm off the stage. He did get mad, and I don't blame him. He should have been mad. And he said, and I quote, why the burp would you throw something at me? Is your burp really that small, sir? Which I think is probably the best comeback you could ever have for that. So on Friday night's show, Billy walked out on stage wearing a hockey helmet.
3: There you go.
2: Yeah.
6: There you go.
2: Helmet that came from the Indiana's minor league hockey team, the Indy Fuel, and he asked them to borrow one, and they let him have it, and he wore it for a little bit of his show there, just to send out a message that there's not going to be any more lighter throwing up in here tonight.
3: That's not
2: going to happen. And this is kind of interesting to me. Sunday morning in Nashville was an interesting day to go to church, and I'll tell you why. At my church on Sunday morning, the pastor was preaching from the book of Ecclesiastes, chapter 3, which, if you don't know, is the there's a time for this and a time for that.
3: It's the song from the birds. Yeah.
2: Right?
3: Yeah.
2: And actually, the pastor told the story about the guy that wrote that song. It's like his publishing company was just driving him crazy. We need a hit. And he couldn't think of anything, so he just opened up his Bible and he saw Ecclesiastes 3 and literally took it word for word, added like three lines to it, and turned it in, and the birds had a massive hit called Turn, Turn, Turn.
6: Now, explain Joy to the World. Why is that totally different
2: from
6: Three Dogs?
2: That's not the same. That's not the same. Well, because, you know, I mean.
3: That was from the book of Jeremiah.
2: To the best of my knowledge, there are no talking frogs in the Bible. Okay. Best of my knowledge there. Yeah. So I thought it was, because the reason it was interesting in my church is because I guess the pastor and the music minister were like, let's do something to shake this up a little bit. And so the music minister got a little group of musicians together, and they sang Turn, Turn, Turn before the sermon started, I thought was kind of interesting. I mean, it's straight out of the Bible. Why the heck not, right? Well, meanwhile, on the other side of town, Carrie Underwood, not to be outdone, she went to her church in Nashville, and as she doesn't do it all the time, but from time to time, because you know the music minister at her church wears her out. Come on, Carrie, get up here and sing for us. And
7: Jesus, take the wheel and this microphone.
2: So this past Sunday, Carrie got up on stage at her church and took the church to church.

0: On the way out, she keyed his altar, though, I'm telling you.
1: Listen, I got to tell you, I know some of you probably planning a trip to Nashville in the future because everybody's planning a trip to Nashville in the future. If you can time your trip out where you can go, it doesn't matter what, you can come to mine, you can go to whatever. Pick a church in Nashville. Because let me tell you something. Mm-hmm. Going to church in Nashville is not like going to church anywhere else in the country. Because everybody on that stage is a studio musician, a songwriter. I mean, it's insane the talent that you're going to find in a Nashville church. So, yeah, I highly recommend it. It's something to behold. And that is going to wrap it up. We will get more out of Nashville in an hour. Come on back.
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11: Missouri education leaders are continuing work on a possible overhaul of the state school funding system. The School Funding Modernization Task Force met Monday as it studies potential changes to how Missouri distributes money to public schools. Missouri transportation officials have approved a $5.2 billion funding request for the next fiscal year. The proposal includes money for a new rural bridge program and improvements to low-volume roads across the state. Missouri is reporting a sharp increase in cases of a parasitic intestinal illness. State health officials say more than 1,500 people have tested positive for cyclosporiasis of 44% in 1 week. Missouri is among 15 states linked to an outbreak involving contaminated iceberg lettuce. That's your local headlines. Now your KFVS 12 First Alert forecast.
13: This is Cassie Campbell from the KFVS 12 Weather Center. Checking mostly sunny skies today. Winds continue out of the southwest. Heat advisories remain overhead. Highs in the low to mid-90s, dropping down to the mid-70s tonight. Mostly clear skies with winds out of the south. Wednesday, partly cloudy. Winds out of the southwest. Highs in the low 90s, dropping down to the mid-70s Wednesday night. Thursday, plenty of sunshine, continuing with the hot and humid air. Highs in the mid-90s.

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1: I seem to have hit that age in life, and I don't know when I hit it, because I didn't recognize it when it happened, but I seem to have hit that age in life where I just don't care anymore.
2: Isn't that great? It's a good feeling, though, right?
1: Man, I can't tell you the freedom that you feel when you hit the I don't care number, whatever that number might be. And, you know, I'm a lifelong fan of country music. I've been with this music. The first song I ever remember hearing, true story, is Folsom Prison Blues by Johnny Cash.
3: Really?
1: And I've been a fan of country music my entire life. But doggone it, sometimes a song slips through, or there's a line in a song that slips through that's just not right. Something's wrong with it. And I have sat in silence for too long, and I've just decided I don't care anymore. So I created this little segment of the show where if it's going to be ruined for me, I'm going to ruin it for you, too. And in fact, we just simply called it Broadway Ruins a Song, and it's time for another one.
4: It was a lie everybody knew. A lyric no one questioned until now. This is Broadway Ruins a Song.
1: Once again, I'd like to thank Keith Morrison's little brother, Heath, for helping us out and getting this thing kicked off every time. So welcome back to Broadway Ruins a Song. It's the segment of the show where I take a track you love, and I'm going to give it back to you slightly damaged, just so you'll know that. And today, the song that we're going to be looking at was a huge hit. Way back in 1996, 30 years old this song is.
2: Oh, wow, okay.
1: For 30 years, we've been listening to this song. I guarantee you it's playing on a radio station somewhere right now. In fact, it may be playing on this one before the hour's up. It was the CMA single of the year in 1996. It's been played at weddings. Okay. It's been played at proms. Yeah. It's probably been played while one or two of you were conceived. I mean, this song was a massive hit. And we're going to just take a minute here, and we're just going to listen to a little piece of it. And then we're going to have a talk.

0: 17.
1: Enough right there.
2: 17.
1: All right. Let's just get into this and let's just all embrace our shame together. Mm-hmm. All right. Cause we have been singing along to a crime scene for 3 decades.
2: Yeah.
1: If you missed it, here's the plot of Strawberry Wine by Dina Carter. In case that steel guitar distracted you or something. Got a young girl spending the summer on her grandpa's farm.
2: Right.
0: Away from home.
2: Minding her own business.
1: Spending the summer with her grandparents. And then the strawberry boy shows up.
2: Yeah, he does.
1: And he's older. He's working
2: his car.
1: He's working his way through college. Do you understand what I'm saying to you? This dude is in college, so he is at least 19, probably 20 years old.
0: Sure. Hopefully he would be, I would imagine, probably over, because we're talking about strawberry wine.
1: That's very true.
0: So he'd be at least 21, unless he was stealing it too, which would be another crime.
1: So he's 21. All right. He's 21. All right. Just remember that. He's out there working the land on Grandpa's farm, knows his way around the vine, he does.
2: Yeah, he does.
1: And over the course of strawberry season, this young girl and this boy get to know each other. And they spend the whole summer doing their taxes in various places around Grandpa's farm. They're out in the field. They're in the barn. They're on the banks of the river. Every day, apparently, just doing their taxes all over the farm.
2: Right there on that path, doing it. Right?
1: Yeah. She is 17. She said it herself. She is 17. And he is, as we just told you, minimum of 21. Mm-hmm. And we all just swayed to the music. We flicked our lighters. Mm-hmm. We bought the CDs. Nobody said a word.
0: Nobody.
1: Song one single of the year. An entire industry of grown adults stood up and applauded a song where the central romance is an older dude and an underage girl doing their taxes in a strawberry patch. And the only note anybody ever had about it was, boy, that steel guitar sounds good.
2: Yeah, it does.
1: But listen, here's who is actually to blame for this. We're not going to put the blame on the strawberry boy.
2: Okay.
1: And we're not going to put the blame on the 17-year-old girl. Okay?
2: Yeah.
1: Here's who's actually to blame. The man who set the whole thing in motion.
2: Oh, don't tell me.
1: Grandpa.
0: Amen. Because grandparents let them grandbabies do whatever they want. That's why she was there all summer. She knew she could run hell.
1: That's right. Mm-hmm. And think about the operation this man was running. He hired an older man as a farmhand, stocked the entire property with homemade strawberry wine. Alcohol freely available to this man and his minor granddaughter. He handed the granddaughter over for an unsupervised summer and probably acted surprised when he found out what was happening. Sir, you weren't running a farm. You were running a bed and breakfast for bad decisions. That's what you were running. You built the exact conditions under which a teenager and a 17-year-old girl, without fail, began doing their taxes, and you went inside and took a nap in your recliner. That's exactly what you did.
2: And I'll bet she was there because her mom and dad couldn't do anything with her. We got to send her to Grandpa.
0: You know that's what it was.
1: Probably so.
0: You know that's probably what it was.
1: Where were you, Grandpa? You had one job, and that job was to chaperone. And instead, you were the guy who provided the venue, the wine, and the strapping young accountant who showed up to do taxes with your granddaughter.
2: Yeah.
1: And then you probably told everybody at the end of the summer, off in September, you said, she had a real nice summer in the country, I think. Yeah.
0: Nothing got done on the farm, but she had a great summer.
1: Yeah. Right. You're not a grandpa. You're a pimp is what you are.
0: Woo!
1: Now listen, I'm not mad at Dina. It's a great song. I still love the song. And that's the real tragedy of great songwriting. It'll make you nostalgic for a summer of statutory tax fraud, and you don't even flinch about it.
0: Contributing to the delinquency of a minor.
1: Somebody should have said something back in 1996, but no, what did we do? We made it single of the year and put Grandpa in a Norman Rockwell painting. Man, that's Broadway ruins a song.
0: You ruined it. You dang ruined it.
1: Well, you know what? If it's going to be ruined for me, it needs to be ruined for everybody. And to that, I can only say you're welcome, and I'll see you never at karaoke.
2: Hey, you made it for me. Play it again.
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5: I'm Jeff Talley on the Cromwell Ag Radio Network. The FDA proposed a rule yesterday to enhance oversight of the uses of substances added to human and animal food that are claimed to be generally recognized as safe. The FDA is seeking public feedback on the proposed rule. Under Sections 201 and 409 of the Federal Food, Drug, and Cosmetic Act, any substance that's intentionally added to food as a food additive is subject to pre-market review and approval by FDA unless that substance is generally recognized among qualified experts as having been adequately shown to be safe under the conditions of its intended use, or unless the use of the substance is otherwise accepted from the definition of a food additive. Now, the Meat Institute yesterday said the proposed changes are a good first step, but will continue to work with the administration to ensure that reforms to protect food safety, foster innovation, and maintain an affordable food supply are met. Also, the Food Industry Association Chief Public Policy Officer Stephanie Harris said the FDA proposal is an important step, but it underscores the limits of what the agency can accomplish under statute.

0: The Legends of Country, Freedom 97.9. Every day right about now, we take a trip down to the Sunshine State to see what's going on. Is it the heat?
1: Could be.
0: The humidity?
1: Maybe.
0: The iguanas? We don't know, but something's driving these people crazy. Sing along if you know it.
2: What's up, Florida? What's up? What's up, Florida? What's up, Florida? Jump on it. Jump on it. Jump on it.
3: Here's your Broadway.
0: Fort Lauderdale. Now, in Fort Lauderdale, there's a man named Samuel Lackey. And Samuel was found by some employees of JetBlue, and shortly after that was found by the police, because Samuel was asleep inside a JetBlue 2012 Airbus that was at a place called Jetscape Services at the airport there in Fort Lauderdale, because that's where JetBlue sends their airplanes when they need a little maintenance work done on them.
3: Okay. He's camped out inside the plane.
0: He's in the plane when they found him. Broward County Sheriff's Office said that everything Samuel did, every single minute of it, was caught on camera. They have the entire thing on camera, up to and including the exact time that the JetBlue employees gave Samuel his wake-up call. It was at 5:39 a.m. on Sunday morning. So you know.
3: Time to get up.
0: Now, they said Lackey didn't have a lot of trouble getting into the plane. He climbed over a fence that surrounds the area, and then he found some portable steps. You know those portable steps they use when they push them up? He found a set of those and just rolled them up next to the door on the plane and went inside and found him a comfortable seat and just went to sleep. Just, you know what?
3: Window seat, I'm thinking.
4: I don't know. First class, at least.
0: You know he was in first class. Wait a minute. Does JetBlue have first class?
4: They don't call him first class, but extra leg room.
0: I don't know that he got a window seat, T. The man was trying to take a nap.
3: Yeah, of course,
0: it was after midnight. It was dark. He might have got a window seat. I'm not real sure. Here's what I am sure of. The employees got there Sunday morning, and when they were like, well, we got to go in here and do a little maintenance work on this plane. And they were surprised to find that the door of the plane was locked.
1: You can't lock a plane door like that?
0: Apparently you can. And apparently they have a key to get in. But listen, here's the thing. Have you ever, because I haven't, I've never noticed that there's a keyhole on the door of an airplane, but I've never looked for one.
1: I always thought it was locked from the inside, because it doesn't make sense otherwise, right?
3: Yeah,
0: why would you need to unlock a plane from outside? But they got in somehow, I guess, with their master key. They had a skeleton key to all the planes, I'm sure. I will never fly again without checking for a keyhole on the outside of the door. I'm going to have to stop and look for that. Now, the good news is there was no service interruption, because Samuel didn't break anything. He literally just went in and sat down in a seat, got comfortable, and went to sleep. Of course, he did lock the doors first before he took the nap. And they're charging him with several things, including, now listen to this. They're charging him, one of the charges, I don't understand this, Pancake. You live in Florida, maybe you can help me. The charge is unarmed burglary of an occupied conveyance. It wasn't occupied till he went inside it.
3: Oh, right. Yeah, no.
4: Maybe because it was a fence. It was fenced in, possibly. I don't know.
0: Maybe. I don't know, but he didn't burglarize the fence. He didn't.
3: But, you know, being Florida, I would think that, you know, he could claim the plane's his with squatter rights after that. I mean, right?
0: My guess is he said, that's not my plane.
3: Yeah.
0: I was napping for my friend. I don't know what happened here.
3: I don't know what happened.
0: So once again, we asked.
4: Here's the thing, though. And look, if you want to spend 8 hours trying to sleep on a tarmac, fly Frontier.
0: Oh, yeah. I mean, it's a little more crowded, but there's no cops involved.
4: Exactly.
0: So we once again ask the burning question.
2: What's up, Florida? What's up? What's up, Florida? What's up, Florida? Jump on it. Jump on it. Jump on it.
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12: This is Cassie Campbell from the KFES 12 Weather Center. Checking mostly sunny skies today. Winds continue out of the southwest. Heat advisories remain overhead. Highs in the low to mid 90s. Dropping down to the mid 70s tonight. Mostly clear skies with winds out of the south. Wednesday, partly cloudy, winds out of the southwest, highs in the low 90s, dropping down to the mid-70s Wednesday night. Thursday, plenty of sunshine, continuing with the hot and humid air, highs in the mid-90s.

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1: This is interesting to me. You know, they say everything old is new again, right? Mm-hmm. And so people make these little discoveries and they act like they have, you know, cured cancer or something. But I do like where these guys went with this. This is a little league team up in Long Island. And the coaches were frustrated because they couldn't get the boys. It's little league, right? It's hard to get them to focus anyway. And they were like, we got to do something, man. We got to get these kids' minds.
2: They're out there picking flowers in the outfield.
1: They're not practicing like they should. Nothing's going like it's supposed to be. We have got to get these boys focused. What are we going to do? Well, here's the plan that they came up with. And this may be one of the cheapest performance enhancers I've ever heard of in sports. They just took away their phones.
2: How about that?
1: Yeah.
3: Amen.
1: So here's what happened. The team's called the Port Washington Legends, and they are currently in the midst of the best season in their 63-year history. And coaches are giving all the credit to the fact that they created this new rule for game day. And the rule is 5 hours prior to any game, all the 11 and 12-year-olds drop their phones into a bucket. The coach keeps the bucket, and they get their phones back after the game's over.
2: How about that?
1: Now, they said the kids absolutely revolted at first. They were, I mean, can you imagine mm-hmm. telling a bunch of 12-year-old boys, I got to have them phones.
2: Five hours? Are you kidding me? Yeah. Yeah.
1: Oh, it's a lifetime. I'll die. But now, a few months down the road in the best season they've had
2: in
1: 63 years.
2: They're in first place, right?
1: And the boys now are calling that bucket of phones their good luck charm. And they say, you know what? Without the phones, we're more focused. We're not thinking about other stuff. And get this, as shocking as this is, there are residual effects going on here. Because instead of spending that 5 hours prior to the game just sitting around not looking at each other at all and scrolling on the phone, the kids are hanging out with each other.
2: Mm-hmm.
1: They're doing stuff like playing wiffle ball.
2: Oh, yeah.
1: They're creating games that they can play with one another, and they're actually having conversations with each other. Imagine that. 12-year-old boys are actually talking to one another.
3: If we can get a 55-gallon bucket, that might even be better, wouldn't right?
1: If you could get, all the mom and dads to put their phones in the bucket, too, and put a piece of duct tape over their mouth, it would be the perfect setup. Now, listen, Port Washington won its first New York State championship ever this year.
3: Nice!
2: Cool.
1: And they opened the regional playoffs with a 10-3 win, and they are chasing their first trip to the Little League World Series.
2: Man, I hope they get to go there.
1: All because they're dropping their phones in a bucket five hours before the game
3: that
1: starts.
3: That says everything, right? I mean,
1: what else do you need to know? First of all, you should be giving an 11-year-old kid a phone anyway, but that's just me. You parent however you want to. I didn't let my kids have a phone until they were 12.
3: who would have thought that the first performance enhancing drug is something you can get at Home Depot?
1: Right. You just need a little paint bucket and you're good to go. Yeah.
2: That's all you need.
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14: Missouri is reporting a sharp increase in cases of a parasitic intestinal illness. State health officials say more than 1,500 people have tested positive for cyclosporiasis, up 44% in 1 week. Missouri is among 15 states linked to an outbreak involving contaminated iceberg lettuce. Missouri education leaders are continuing work on a possible overhaul of the state school funding system. The School Funding Modernization Task Force met Monday as it studies potential changes to how Missouri distributes money to public schools. Missouri transportation officials have approved a $5.2 billion funding request for the next fiscal year. The proposal includes money for a new rural bridge program and improvements to low-volume roads across the state. That's your local headlines. Now your KFVS 12 First Alert forecast.
16: This is Cassie Campbell from the KFVS 12 Weather Center. Checking mostly sunny skies today. Winds continue out of the southwest. Heat advisories remain overhead. Highs in the low to mid 90s, dropping down to the mid 70s tonight. Mostly clear skies with winds out of the south. Wednesday, partly cloudy, winds out of the southwest. Highs in the low 90s, dropping down to the mid 70s Wednesday night. Thursday, plenty of sunshine, continuing with the hot and humid air, highs in the mid-90s.

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Thank goodness there's the Legends of Country, Freedom 97.9.

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2: Is it?
3: Yeah, we're Megalus. We're totally Megalus today.
4: Meg's
5: traveling right now, so she couldn't be with us today. So we'll take care of it for you. No big deal. Kenny Chesney is releasing his next album on September 25th. Of course, it's called Silver Sands Marina. And on that album, you're going to find a new duet with Megan Maroney that apparently Megan actually helped happen. The song is called It Just Got Weird. And Kenny was holding on to this for about 5 years. But when Megan heard that Kenny was finally going to cut it, she gave him a call, and here's what happened next.
6: And actually, before I sent her the song, Megan called me, and she goes, I hear you cut a song called It Just Got Weird, and she goes, I want to sing on it. She volunteered.
7: Well, she damn near insisted.
6: Yeah. But I'm very happy she did it, and because her voice is perfect for the emotion and the angst of that song, because there is a, like I said, there is a moment where you just know that it's over. No matter how old you are, you know.
5: It just got weird. I haven't heard it yet. I can't wait. It sounds like it's probably a good one. Billy Strings. You don't know who Billy Strings is. He is one unbelievably talented guitar player and singer. And he was doing a show in Indiana last Thursday night. And somebody threw a lighter out of the crowd and hit him right in the head with it.
3: Oh, what? People.
5: What are we doing? What are we doing? Mm. Now, Billy, to his credit, he didn't storm off the stage. He did get mad, and I don't blame him. He should have been mad. And he said, and I quote, why the burp would you throw something at me? Is your burp really that small, sir? Which I think is probably the best comeback you could ever have for that. So on Friday night's show, Billy walked out on stage wearing a hockey helmet.
3: There you go.
5: Yeah.
8: There you go.
5: Helmet that came from the Indiana's minor league hockey team, the Indy Fuel, and he asked them to borrow one, and they let him have it, and he wore it for a little bit of his show there, just to send out a message that there's not going to be any more lighter throwing up in here tonight.
3: That's not
5: going to happen. And this is kind of interesting to me. Sunday morning in Nashville was an interesting day to go to church, and I'll tell you why. At my church on Sunday morning, the pastor was preaching from the book of Ecclesiastes, chapter 3, which, if you don't know, is the there's a time for this and a time for that.
8: It's the song from the birds. Yeah.
5: Right?
3: Yeah.
5: And actually, the pastor told the story about the guy that wrote that song. It's like his publishing company was just driving him crazy. We need a hit. And he couldn't think of anything, so he just opened up his Bible and he saw Ecclesiastes 3 and literally took it word for word, added like three lines to it, and turned it in, and the birds had a massive hit called Turn, Turn, Turn.
8: Now, explain joy to the world. Why is that totally different
5: from
8: Three Dogs?
5: That's not the same. That's not the same. Well, because, you know, I mean.
3: That was from the book of Jeremiah.
5: To the best of my knowledge, there are no talking frogs in the Bible. Okay. Best of my knowledge there. So I thought it was, because the reason it was interesting in my church is because I guess the pastor and the music minister were like, let's do something to shake this up a little bit. And so the music minister got a little group of musicians together, and they sang Turn, Turn, Turn before the sermon started,
8: which I
5: thought was kind of interesting. I mean, it's straight out of the Bible. Why the heck not, right? Well, meanwhile, on the other side of town, Carrie Underwood, not to be outdone, she went to her church in Nashville, and as she doesn't do it all the time, but from time to time, because you know the music minister at her church wears her out. Come on, Carrie, get up here and sing for us. And
9: Jesus, take the wheel and this microphone.
5: So this past Sunday, Carrie got up on stage at her church and took the church to church.

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1: 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If you can time your trip out where you can go, it doesn't matter what, you can come to mine, you can go to whatever. Pick a church in Nashville. Because let me tell you something. Mm-hmm. Going to church in Nashville is not like going to church anywhere else in the country. Because everybody on that stage is a studio musician, yep, a songwriter. I mean, it's insane the talent that you're going to find in a Nashville church. So, yeah, I highly recommend it. It is it's something to behold. And that is going to wrap it up. We will get more out of Nashville in an hour. Come on back.
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10: I'm Jeff Alley on the Cromwell Ag Radio Network. Soybeans for November delivery rose 0.3%, 11.80 and a quarter a bushel at the Board of Trade yesterday. Traders maintaining hopes for more Chinese purchase announcements to be reported by the USDA. You would anticipate those purchases in front of President Xi Jinping's visit to the U.S. coming later in September. Corn for December delivery unchanged at 462 a bushel. Wheat for December delivery fell 0.1% at 639.5 a bushel. Chicago Board of Trade soybean futures swayed above water for the day. That on demand hopes for U.S. exports to China. The bulls have the tentative edge on oversold conditions in beans, anticipating additional Chinese demand and China's announcement of another auction of just over 500,000 tons of reserve beans as they continue to make space for U.S. arrivals. That according to ADM Investor Services in a note. Now, the Department of Agriculture reported a new flash sale of corn yesterday morning, giving traders reason to believe more Chinese buying announcements are in the pipeline. They have agreed verbally to 25 million metric tons of soybeans plus another $17 billion in U.S. agricultural imports. I'm Jeff Valley.
11: This is Cassie Campbell from the KFPS 12 Weather Center. Checking mostly sunny skies today. Winds continue out of the southwest. Heat advisories remain overhead. Highs in the low to mid 90s, dropping down to the mid 70s tonight. Mostly clear skies with winds out of the south. Wednesday, partly cloudy. Winds out of the southwest. Highs in the low 90s, dropping down to the mid 70s Wednesday night. Thursday, plenty of sunshine, continuing with the hot and humid air, highs in the mid-90s.

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1: We didn't talk about this yesterday, and I'm kind of embarrassed that we didn't. We just kind of lost track of time and didn't get to do it. But today, we wanted to set aside some time. And listen, I can't speak for the entire country. I can't. But I can speak with a little bit of authority for the people in the South. And I can tell you that in the South, we lost our favorite auto mechanic on Sunday afternoon.
2: Yes, sir. Yeah.
1: Ben Jones, also known as Cooter Davenport from the Dukes of Hazzard. Mm-hmm. Did you know Cooter had a last name?
3: No,
2: I never knew.
1: Until I read this story the other day, I never knew that Cooter had a last name, but it's Cooter Davenport. He was on all seven seasons of the Dukes of Hazzard, even those two bad ones where they brought in Coy and Vance.
2: Coy and Vance, no! Yeah.
3: You know, he was in Smokey and the Bandit. He was one of the truckers in that.
1: Yes, he was.
3: Yeah.
1: He was 84 years old when he passed away on Sunday. And listen, if I could hand select a way for me to go meet Jesus, it would be the way Cooter went out. His wife, Alma, when she shared the post, she said, "I lost the love of my life today." And then she went on to say that Ben passed away in his living room, sitting in his favorite chair, waiting for the Braves to play the Yankees.
2: Oh, wow. Man.
1: And he had a heart attack, and that was it.
3: Come on, man.
1: What a
3: sweet way to go.
1: And on an ordinary Sunday, I would say, well, that was just God trying to save him from the heartbreak of the Braves losing. But the Braves actually won that day, and I feel like
2: that's probably for Cooter.
1: Yeah, because Cooter was helping him out. Now, listen, he didn't just do movies and TV. After he got done with his acting career, he spent two terms in the House of Representatives representing the state of Georgia.
2: Yeah. I remember that. Yeah, I did.
1: And he also opened a place called Cooter's Place, which is a Dukes of Hazzard themed museum and gift shop. There's three locations. There's one here in Nashville, there's one in Luray, Virginia, and there's one in Pigeon Forge, Tennessee.
2: I've been to Pigeon Forge.
1: I have too.
3: Oh, have you?
1: I've been to the one here in Nashville too. All three of them are still open, but just so you know, if you're planning on going, because you should go, to pay your respects to Cooter. The one in Pigeon Forge is scheduled to close on December 31st.
2: No kidding. Yeah. Oh, man.
1: Not sure why, but they obviously had planned that before he passed away. But yeah, the Pigeon Forge location is about to go away.
2: It's kind of a weird, it's right by a corner. Like,
1: yes.
2: I remember, and they had the General Lee there, one of the General Lees there. Yeah.
1: Yep.
2: Wow, man.
1: Yeah, it is. It's on one of those weird intersection things there in Pigeon Forge. But we wanted to take a minute and pay our respects to the great Ben Jones, a.k.a. Cooter Davenport, because he brought us much happiness in our childhood. So
3: he's just a good old boy.
1: Just a good old boy.
2: Never meaning no harm.
1: Beats all you never saw. Been in trouble with the law since the day he was born.
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7: 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Last night, the Cardinals lost a close one to the Philadelphia Phillies. They're a team they're trying to chase. The first of three-game series against the Phillies, they dropped it 6-5. Each team with eight hits in the game, but the Cardinals gave some gifts as they walked seven Phillies, made a couple of costly errors, a couple of unearned runs scored. The Cardinals rallied late, a three-run eighth inning. They picked up five hits to make it close, but Hunter Dobbins ends up taking the loss. He's 2-3, and it was Andrew Painter who had no-hit the Cardinals through the first five innings. He picked up the victory. He's now 2-8. As the Cardinals drop one game under 500, they are now 59-60. These two teams go at it again tonight. It'll be Christopher Sanchez, 15-4, one of the top lefties in the game. Andre Pallante, 12-6 for the Cardinals. Our pregame show begins at 5:50. Our first pitch at 6:45. 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
10: This is Cassie Campbell from the KFES 12 Weather Center. Checking mostly sunny skies today. Winds continue out of the southwest. Heat advisories remain overhead. Highs in the low to mid 90s, dropping down to the mid 70s tonight. Mostly clear skies with winds out of the south. Wednesday, partly cloudy. Winds out of the southwest. Highs in the low 90s, dropping down to the mid 70s Wednesday night. Thursday, plenty of sunshine, continuing with the hot and humid air, highs in the mid-90s.

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1: Got an email this morning from the folks over in the poll and survey department of the Broadway and Friends show. Wanted to let us know they had some new results in they thought we might be interested in. And I am interested in it. I think this is good. I think this is a good sign. I don't know when the turn, and I'm not 100% sure the turn has completely happened yet, but it seems like there's been a bit of a turn where people are like, you know what, I've had enough of all this technology.
2: Mm-hmm.
1: There's got to be more to life than this.
2: Pendulum is swinging the other way.
1: It's swinging slow, but it's swinging. And so this poll asked 7,000 Americans, compared with your usual summer habits, are you spending more or less time outdoors in the summer of 2026? 18% of the people they surveyed said they've been outside more than usual.
2: Hey.
1: And that's interesting. Because it's, as my granddad used to say, it's hot as a four-ball tomcat outside. That's interesting. 18%. 29% said a little less than usual, probably because they don't like the heat.
2: So and 48, fewer overall then.
1: Fewer overall, but still, 18% say we're getting out there a little more usual. Okay. 48% said about the same, and 5% just confused. There's always that little percentage of people that just don't even know why they're answering these questions.
2: Yeah.
1: They're not sure. That's what they said. I'm not sure. I don't know if I'm spending more time outside. I mean, it seems like that'd be something you'd know, man. Commit. Come on. It's a simple question. Now, the regions where people are more likely to be outside in the summer of 2026 are the Midwest and the West,
2: mm-hmm.
1: which makes sense. Because they don't know what humidity is over there.
3: Amen.
1: It's dry heat. Yeah.
2: I was asked the dumbest question of my life, I think, this past weekend.
1: What's that?
2: She said, do you think it's too hot for you to be grilling? And I said, are you talking to me?
3: Oh, come on. To tea.
2: Are you? What?
1: Listen, I hope he never goes there, but I promise you, if there's barbecue grills in hell, T-Wall will be standing in front of one.
4: Temperatures are just a number.
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3: Missouri transportation officials have approved a $5.2 billion funding request for the next fiscal year. The proposal includes money for a new rural bridge program and improvements to low-volume roads across the state. Missouri is reporting a sharp increase in cases of a parasitic intestinal illness. State health officials say more than 1,500 people have tested positive for cyclosporiasis, up 44% in 1 week. Missouri is among 15 states linked to an outbreak involving contaminated iceberg lettuce. Missouri education leaders are continuing work on a possible overhaul of the state school funding system. The School Funding Modernization Task Force met Monday as it studies potential changes to how Missouri distributes money to public schools. That's your local headlines. Now your KFVS 12 First Alert forecast.
17: This is Cassie Campbell from the KFVS 12 Weather Center. Checking mostly sunny skies today. Winds continue out of the southwest. Heat advisories remain overhead, highs in the low to mid-90s, dropping down to the mid-70s tonight, mostly clear skies with winds out of the south. Wednesday, partly cloudy, winds out of the southwest, highs in the low 90s, dropping down to the mid-70s Wednesday night. Thursday, plenty of sunshine, continuing with the hot and humid air, highs in the mid-90s.

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1: This is very interesting to me. I was reading this a couple days ago, and there was this guy. He works at Harvard University, and he says he's a security expert. I don't know what that means. He's a Harvard. It probably means he's the night watchman over at the dorms. I'm not sure.
2: Right.
1: But this is what he said, because he's a security expert. He said that rule about that 3.4 ounces, you know, anything above that, you can't take on the plane.
2: Why is it 3.4? You can walk in with 3.3. Yes. That's fine.
1: Yes.
2: 3.4 is too much.
3: 3.3 and nitroglycerin.
1: That's right.
2: Yes. Exactly.
1: That's
2: all right.
1: But that's acceptable. But 3.4, not going to happen. This guy describes that rule as security theater.
2: Amen.
1: Mm-hmm. And here's why. And he makes perfect sense. And I don't know why we're still doing this. He said, if I walk through airport security with a gun and they find it, they are going to ruin my day. They're going to take my gun, and I'm going to go to the back room, you know, the room you always see in the movies. Mm-hmm. But he said, if I walk through security with a bottle of liquid that's 3.4 ounces or above, and they find it, they take it, or they make me take it and throw it in the trash, and then I can go on through the line. And he said, so basically what you're telling us is there's a possibility that this is so dangerous that it cannot be on an airplane. But it's okay to be in that trash can right there.
3: Right, where everybody's walking by that trash can.
1: Yeah. See if that you can do it nothing but net. Just throw it in there and see what happens. It makes perfect sense, right?
2: It doesn't. And then you have to have it all in a quart-sized bag. Now, you can have 12 3.4-ounce bottles a bag. But they would all have to be in the
3: Chevrolet. It makes up a gallon, 3.4 ounces at a time, right?
2: And then all you have to do is go into the bathroom, open up the bag, and then pour them all in there, and then you got it all, the collective of all that, and you got whatever you need. It makes zero sense.
1: And Pancake knows that, because before he quit drinking, that's how he used to get his booze on the plane.
3: Exactly.
1: Now, here's the thing. If you don't know, if you've ever wondered why do we have that stupid rule? Well, it's because we had one of those times where one person ruined it for everybody.
3: Same with the shoes.
2: Shoe bombers.
1: One guy tried to build a bomb out of his shoe, and it, like,
3: he couldn't do it.
1: It, like, gave him a little sunburn on the sole of his foot. Right. And other than that, nothing else happened. And after that point, for 20-something years, we had to take shoes and belts off when we went through that line.
2: I don't think we have any terrorists listening, but if they're listening, any sleeper cells out there, please, please go through security with some fresh fish and deep fried and curry. Please.
1: Yes,
2: that please would be great. Make that part of your plot.
1: Yes. Mm-hmm. Or better yet, don't have the fish fresh. Just heat it in the microwave in one of the restaurants in the airport.
2: And make sure it's in a styrofoam cup. Yeah. And they open it up, the entire plane will smell like that, so they can throw you up.
1: Because that'll be awesome. And listen, that right there, that's the heart of terrorism to me. If you make a plane smell like raw fish, we might as well go down in the ocean. But here's the thing. In 2006, somebody, I don't even remember who, somebody had a plot to blow up a plane that included some liquid explosives. One person out of how many millions of people get on a plane every year?
2: Right.
1: And the government freaked plum out, and they were like, no more. And my guess is the dude had 3.4 ounces of whatever that explosive was, because that's the only thing that makes sense to me of why they set that as the cutoff.
2: I'll tell you who's behind it, though.
3: Yeah.
2: Big, tiny shampoo bottles.
3: Yeah, that's who it is.
1: Big travel size.
2: Big travel size.
1: It's their fault. That's right.
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13: I'm Jeff Alley on the Cromwell Ag Radio Network. From the overnight, December corn is up 0.75 cents a bushel. November soybeans are down a penny. September Chicago wheat is up 0.75 cents. Market largely moving sideways. Yesterday, Sep corn closed 0.75 cents a bushel lower. November soybeans rose 0.75 cents. The wheat market yesterday lost a fraction. Soybean and soft red winter wheat basis stronger yesterday. Corn, spring wheat, and hard red winter wheat basis steady. Corn and soybean markets quiet to start the week. Favorable weather for August hanging over the market, capping rallies. Also, it's positioning in front of the Department of Agriculture's World Agriculture and Supply and Demand Estimates and Crop Production Reports. Traders hesitant to make any major moves too far in either direction. In general, robust production estimates are expected in the data coming tomorrow. For wheat, tighter domestic and world supplies expected. Oil prices moving higher overnight after President Trump followed up Iran's demands with a list of his own. That signals less hope for the reopening of the Strait of Hormuz. The 2026 DTN Digital Yield Tour to continue with state results for Iowa and for Minnesota. I'm Jeff Nally on the Cromwell Ag Radio Network.
14: This is Cassie Campbell from the KFPS 12 Weather Center. Checking mostly sunny skies today. Winds continue out of the southwest. Heat advisories remain overhead. Highs in the low to mid 90s. Dropping down to the mid-70s tonight, mostly clear skies with winds out of the south. Wednesday, partly cloudy, winds out of the southwest, highs in the low 90s. Dropping down to the mid-70s Wednesday night. Thursday, plenty of sunshine, continuing with the hot and humid air, highs in the mid-90s.

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1: I saw a post on Facebook the other night, and I was like, dude, no. Listen, we all should have one person in our lives that before we post anything on social media, it should immediately route to that person so that they can look at it and sign off on it. Right? I mean, before you put anything on social media, somebody should take a look at it and go, man, this is going to make you look stupid. Don't do that. Don't do that.
2: Send this through or
3: there's a good service right there.
1: Yeah, right. That, you know what? That may be our $1 million. We'll help you not look like an idiot on social media. Just send us your post. And,
4: I'll be your first customer.
1: For $1.99 each, we'll review them for you. Here's what the post said. I copied it. I'm going to read it to you verbatim. Okay. Verbatim. I'm going to read this post to you. Here's what the guy said. He said, you ever sign up to become a mentor with big brothers, big sisters, and then find out that the mom of the kid that you're the big brother to is struggling because the son's father is a total loser? So you step up and in your mind, you're thinking every boy needs a dad. So you hook up with his mom. And now it's that weird dynamic where instead of spending time with this 11-year-old boy, you're actually having to spend time with the mom, too. And now they want to go to Disneyland, and you got to pay for both of them. What? And now the kid is asking questions about whether or not he can call you dad. But it's called big brothers, not big dads. Yeah. So now you have to come up with ways to break it off with his mom. But his real dad already did that, so now you're in a pickle. That ever happened to you? That's the post.
2: That's a post?
1: That's a real post. No.
4: That's on him, though, man.
1: No, you can't. No, man. You first of all, that should have gone to the fess hole is where that should have went.
2: Yeah, that's exactly right.
1: That should have been anonymous. Well, that's because you can't be telling the whole world that you have taken advantage of the big brother system. That is a terrible thing to, and I mean, you know what? You ought to have to take them to Disney World because I mean, look, you don't have to share everything, okay? I didn't need to know that. I didn't need to know that. Because now, I mean, I'm not even really friends with this person. He's just somebody that follows me on Facebook. But I'm never going to look at him the same again. I can never read it. I blocked him. I can't read any more of his posts.
4: I think that's smart.
1: I don't need that kind of drama in my life. I just don't. Listen, you need a filter person for your social media. Pick one today. And save yourself. That's all I'm saying.
2: Looks like Big Brother found a big mother.
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8: This is Cassie Campbell from the KFPS 12 Weather Center. Checking mostly sunny skies today. Winds continue out of the southwest. Heat advisories remain overhead. Highs in the low to mid 90s, dropping down to the mid 70s tonight. Mostly clear skies with winds out of the south. Wednesday, partly cloudy, winds out of the southwest, highs in the low 90s, dropping down to the mid-70s Wednesday night. Thursday, plenty of sunshine, continuing with the hot and humid air, highs in the mid-90s.

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good. It's a Country Freedom 97.9 Reba, the night the lights went out in Georgia. I'm Joe Bob as we continue with Ray Charles and Willie Nelson. It's a song that hit top the charts back in 1984, Seven Spanish Angels on the Legends of Country Freedom 97.9.

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1: 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Coming up in 10 minutes, we'll tell you about Carrie Underwood with a surprise performance. Right now, Sawyer Brown, The Dirt Road on Freedom 97.9.

The Legend of the Country, Freedom 97.9, Toby and Willie, Beer from a Horses. I'm Joe Bob. Carrie Underwood joined the worship team on Sunday at Rolling Hills Community Church in Tennessee. She performed Hillsong Worship song, What a Beautiful Name. Here's a little snippet of that. What a beautiful name.

0: That's got to be a pretty good start to your morning at church. Carrie Underwood singing. Coming up, it's your KFES 12 First Alert Forecast at Brooks and Dunn are on the way.
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11: This is Cassie Campbell from the KFES 12 Weather Center. Checking mostly sunny skies today. Winds continue out of the southwest. Heat advisories remain overhead. Highs in the low to mid-90s. Dropping down to the mid-70s tonight, mostly clear skies with winds out of the south. Wednesday, partly cloudy, winds out of the southwest, highs in the low 90s. Dropping down to the mid-70s Wednesday night. Thursday, plenty of sunshine, continuing with the hot and humid air, highs in the mid-90s.

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0: 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Don't the girls all get prettier at closing time? That is Mickey Gilley. I'm Joe Bob. The Cards are back at it tonight. They'll be taking on the Phillies. Pregame 5:50. First pitch 6:45. As always, you can catch all the exciting action right here. We're your home for St. Louis Cardinals baseball. The Legends of Country Freedom 97.9. On the way at your farm report, then Kenny Rogers kicks off 10 in a row.
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11: 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From the overnight, December corn is up 0.75 cents a bushel. November soybeans are down a penny. September Chicago wheat is up 0.75 cents. Market largely moving sideways. Yesterday, Sep corn closed 0.75 cents a bushel lower. November soybeans rose 0.75 cents. The wheat market yesterday lost a fraction. Soybean and soft red winter wheat basis stronger yesterday. Corn, spring wheat, and hard red winter wheat basis steady. Corn and soybean markets quiet to start the week. Favorable weather for August hanging over the market, capping rallies. Also, its positioning in front of the Department of Agriculture's World Agriculture and Supply and Demand Estimates and Crop Production Reports. Traders hesitant to make any major moves too far in either direction. In general, robust production estimates are expected in the data coming tomorrow. For wheat, tighter domestic and world supplies expected. Oil prices moving higher overnight after President Trump followed up Iran's demands with a list of his own. That signals less hope for the reopening of the Strait of Hormuz. The 2026 DTN Digital Yield Tour to continue with state results for Iowa and for Minnesota. I'm Jeff Nally on the Cromwell Ag Radio Network.
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Whenever you hear the Legends of Country on Freedom 97.9, you hear lots of them, and they're back to back. 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

The Legend of Country Freedom, 97.9, Billy D. We just disagree. I'm Joe Bob. Today is National Line Your Teeth Day. We only get one respondent, Michael Strahan. Here's Joe Nichols. Went to number one in 2003. It's Broken Hearts Bill on Freedom, 97.9.

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I'm Joe Bob inside 10 in a row with Roseanne Cash. She got this song to number one, something her dad couldn't do. It's Tennessee Flat Top Box on the Legend of Country Freedom 97.9.

The older you get, the better you get. Unless you're a banana. But then you make banana bread, and banana bread is pretty awesome, right? Yeah. Wait, where was I? Here's another classic from the Legends of Country, Freedom 97.9.

The Legends of Country Freedom 97.9. Coming up in 10 minutes, we're going to talk about the best movie sequels. Right now, we continue inside 10 in a row at Diamond Reel. 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

Darling, I've wasted a lot of years not seeing the real you. But tonight your beauty is shining through. And I never took the time to let you know. So before he takes you away, please let me say.

0: The legend of country freedom, 97.9, as good as I once was. That is Toby Keith wrapping up another 10 in a row. A lot of movie sequels out there are really not that good, but we have a list of the top movie sequels of all time, and I'll give you the top five. Coming in at number five, Terminator 2 Judgment Day in 1991. At number two, Aliens in 1986. At number three, Paddington 2 in 2017. At number two, Star Wars Episode 5, The Empire Strikes Back in 1980. And coming in at number one, The Godfather Part 2 in 1974. Coming up, it's your KVS 12 First Alert Forecast, and Kenny Chesney's on the way.
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11: This is Cassie Campbell from the KPS 12 Weather Center. Checking mostly sunny skies today. Winds continue out of the southwest. Heat advisories remain overhead. Highs in the low to mid 90s. Dropping down to the mid 70s tonight. Mostly clear skies with winds out of the south. Wednesday, partly cloudy, winds out of the southwest, highs in the low 90s, dropping down to the mid-70s Wednesday night. Thursday, plenty of sunshine, continuing with the hot and humid air, highs in the mid-90s.

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0: The Legends of Country Freedom, 97.9. Don't it make my brown eyes blue? That is Crystal Gale. I'm Joe Bob. And make sure to join us Sunday mornings. We'll take you for a weekend in the country. Craig Orndorff will be here, counting down a random year's top 20 country hits direct from the Billboard country charts. 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Coming up, we have your farm report, then Clip Black kicks off 10 in a row.
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13: I'm Jeff Alley on the Cromwell Ag Radio Network. U.S. stocks hanging around their records today. Oil prices keep swinging on uncertainty about when and if the war with Iran will allow crude oil to flow freely again. The S&P 500 adding 0.1%, reigning near its all-time high set on Friday. Dow Jones Industrial Average up 7 points, or less than 0.1%, of the NASDAQ Composite nearly unchanged. The action more unsettled in the oil market, where the price for a barrel of Brent crude briefly jumped above $90 this morning before falling back into 87. It was most recently at 87.99, up 0.3% from the settlement on Monday. Those swings have become typical since the U.S. and Israel attacked Iran in late February, which led to the closure of the Strait of Hormuz and kept much of the world's oil pent up in the Middle East. Last month alone, Brent's price varied between $72 and $102 a barrel. At the Chicago Board of Trade, corn futures, the September 436 down 2.25, Dece down 2, 459 3/4. Soybean September down 10.25, 1151.5. November down 10 3/4, 1168 3/4. Wheat futures, the December contracts down 10.5, 648 3/4. I'm Jeff Nally.
1: It's like a party sub of the legends. It's another super long 10 in a row. So dig in, because it starts now. The Legends of Country, Freedom 97.9.

The other guys play commercial after commercial after commercial after commercial. Not here. We're bringing you 10 in a row, the Legends of Country, Freedom 97.9.

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Vince Gill, when I call your name, I'm Joe Bob. And this song spent 6 weeks at the top of the charts back in 2005. It's Keith Urban and Better Life on the Legend, the Country Freedom 97.9.

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0: The Land of the Country, Freedom 97.9. That was Jerry Reed. I'm Joe Bob. Coming up in 10 minutes, our lunchtime random factoid. Right now, Alan Jackson. She's got the rhythm, and I got the blues. On Freedom 97.9.
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0: The Legend of Country Freedom, 97.9. My town of Montgomery Gentry. Wrap it up another 10 in a row. I'm Joe Bob, and it is time for our lunchtime random factoid. The dog that played Toto in The Wizard of Oz was paid $125 per week, which is more than any of the human actors who played Munchkins. That's almost $3,000 in today's money. Coming up, it's your KFES 12 First Alert Forecast. It's Shania Twain's on the way.
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16: Madeline Parker from the KFES 12 Weather Center, and we are looking at another hot and humid day across the region with heat advisories in effect through Thursday evening. So make sure you're staying cool and drinking lots of water. We are going to be seeing partly cloudy skies, and there's a chance for a few thunderstorms to the northern parts of southern Illinois this late afternoon into this evening. But for the most part, a majority of the area, we are remaining dry.

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0: The Legend of Country Freedom, 97.9 Elvis Presley. That is Kentucky Raid. I'm Joe Bob. As the Cards are still inside their homestand, taking on the Phillies tonight. Pregame coming up at 5:50. First pitch will be at 6:45. And as always, you can catch all the exciting action for your St. Louis Cardinals right here on the Legends of Country Freedom, 97.9. On the way, we're going to get into your farm report. Then we'll kick off another 10 in a row at George Strait.
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12: I'm Jeff Daly on the Cromwell Ag Radio Network. At the Chicago Board of Trade, it's correction in front of the Department of Agriculture's WASDE report coming tomorrow. That report will include farmer surveys and also satellite data with regard to yield. We've been stuck on a figure that the department has been using for months now, and it's not based on what's happening in crops. The trade is anticipating that the yield forecast from the USDA will be at 182.3, that instead of the 183 they're using right now, and still keep old crop carry at about 2 billion bushels. So for soybeans, the USDA is using a figure down 53 bushels an acre, and the trade is anticipating that's going to fall 0.2 and leave a carry of 321 million. That's what the trade thinks. But the range of guesses is pretty wide, and the fall today is simply correction in front of. Soybean oil futures are down. Meal is higher. Rice is lower. Cotton is higher. Live cattle pricing lower in the October, 32 cents at 226.60. Feeders in the October up 65 cents at 336.52. October lean hogs are down 65 cents at 83.05. At the Board of Trade, December corn is down a penny and a quarter, 460 and three quarters. March down a penny, 476 and a quarter. Sep soybeans are off 11.50 and three quarters. November down 11 and three quarters, 1167 and three quarters. I'm Jeff Nally.
1: Canning the commercials to kick off another 10 in a row. And it's starting now. 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

The Legends of Country Freedom, 97.9, Working Band PhD. That is Aaron Tippett. I'm Joe Bob. And Pepsi released a body wash. Hunter Biden passed on it. He prefers the smell of Coke instead. We continue inside 10 in a row. It's Gary Allen. Nothing all but the radio on The Legends of Country Freedom, 97.9. That's sure.

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0: The Legend of Country Freedom, 97.9. I'm already there. That is Lodestar. I'm Joe Bob, and it is time for our Don't Be Stupid segment. And kids, don't do this to your mom. A mother in Colorado named Amanda wanted to take a photo of her son Colton on his first day at fifth grade, but he was throwing a fit and refused. So Amanda turned to the police for help. She saw a cop on the way to school, told him about the situation, and the officer turned on his lights and arrested Colton. He even put him in handcuffs and informed him that refusing mom's pictures on the first day of school is, in fact, against the law. CBS Colorado says they're trying to confirm which state statute was cited as the offense and whether booking photos are allowed in school yearbook. They're being playful, of course. He wasn't actually taken to the clink, but Amanda has a photo to remember with Colton in handcuffs on his first day of school. Coming up, it's your KFES 12 First Alert Forecast, and Joe DeMasina's on the way.
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11: Madeline Parker from the KFES 12 Weather Center, and we are looking at another hot and humid day across the region with heat advisories in effect through Thursday evening. So make sure you're staying cool and drinking lots of water. We are going to be seeing partly cloudy skies, and there's a chance for a few thunderstorms to the northern parts of southern Illinois this late afternoon into this evening. But for the most part, a majority of the area, we are remaining dry.

0: The Legend of Country Freedom 97.9. It's the Oak Ridge Boys, the All Come Back Salute. I'm Joe Bob. Coming back again tomorrow morning, Broadway and Friends will be here. They're here every Monday through Saturday, 5 to 10 a.m. They have so much fun in the morning, you need to check them out. They'll have things like What's Up Florida, all kinds of crazy stories. They're even going to keep you up to date with the latest news out of Nashville. 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On the way, we're going to get into that farm report. Then Alabama kicks off 10 in a row.
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5: I'm Jeff Nally on the Cromwell Ag Radio Network. The FDA proposed a rule yesterday to enhance oversight of the uses of substances added to human and animal food that are claimed to be generally recognized as safe. The FDA is seeking public feedback on the proposed rule. Under Sections 201 and 409 of the Federal Food, Drug, and Cosmetic Act, any substance that's intentionally added to food as a food additive is subject to pre-market review and approval by FDA unless that substance is generally recognized among qualified experts as having been adequately shown to be safe under the conditions of its intended use, or unless the use of the substance is otherwise accepted from the definition of a food additive. Now, the Meat Institute yesterday said the proposed changes are a good first step, but will continue to work with the administration to ensure that reforms to protect food safety, foster innovation, and maintain an affordable food supply are met. Also, the Food Industry Association Chief Public Policy Officer Stephanie Harris said the FDA proposal is an important step, but it underscores the limits of what the agency can accomplish under statutory authority. Congress should act this year to establish a nationally uniform science-based framework for ingredient transparency. I'm Jeff Nally.
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Brooks and Judd for you there. I'm Joe Bob with a song that went to number one for Alan Jackson and Jimmy Buffett. It happened back in 2003. It's 5 o'clock somewhere on Freedom 97.9.

0: country am I in?
1: It doesn't matter. It's 5 o'clock somewhere.
0: It's always on 5 in Margaritaville, come to think of it.
1: Yeah, I heard that.
0: You've been there, haven't you?
1: Yes, sir.
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The Legend of Country Freedom, 97.9. Should have been a cowboy. That is Toby Keith. I'm Joe Bob. This song went to number one in 1987. It's Restless Heart. I'll Still Be Loving You on The Legend of Country Freedom, 97.9.

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Merle Haggard, if we're not back in love by Monday. I'm Joe Bob. Coming up in 10 minutes, did you hear about Mercedes getting sued? We'll give you the details. Right now, Blackhawk, Goodbye Says It All on The Legend of Country Freedom, 97.9.

against my skin. I wanna be stronger than we've ever been. 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

0: The legend of Country Freedom, 97.9. Come a little closer. That is Dirks Bentley ramping up another 10 in a row. Has it ever gotten so hot in your car that your skin was burned by the belt buckle? There's a new class action lawsuit against Mercedes because people are getting burned or branded by a raised metallic AMG logo on the front seat. And it's getting super hot in the sun. Yeah, I don't have a Mercedes, so I don't have to worry about that. Coming up, it's Tim McGraw after your KFES 12 First Alert forecast.
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15: This is Madeline Parker from the KFES 12 Weather Center, and we are looking at another hot and humid day across the region with heat advisories in effect through Thursday evening. So make sure you're staying cool and drinking lots of water. We are going to be seeing partly cloudy skies, and there's a chance for a few thunderstorms to the northern parts of southern Illinois this late afternoon into this evening. But for the most part, a majority of the area, we are remaining dry.

0: The Legend of Country Freedom, 97.9. Johnny and June, that is Jackson. Cards are back at it tonight. They'll be taking on the Phillies as they continue with this series. Pregame 5:50, first pitch 6:45. As always, you can catch all the exciting action right here. We're your home for St. Louis Cardinals baseball, the Legend of Country Freedom, 97.9. Up next, we'll get into your farm report. Then George Jones kicks off 10 in a row.
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10: Good afternoon. I'm Jeff Talley on the Cromwell Ag Radio Network. It turns out to be a short covering day at the Chicago Board of Trade. Corn, wheat, soybean futures, all three to lower. That in front of the USDA's WASDE report tomorrow, again, where we'll get an update on the size of the crop based on farmer surveys and satellite data, and also an update on carryover stocks of corn, wheat, and soybeans. All three commodities today finishing lower. Soybean oil futures on the day lower from 77 cents to $1.02. Soybean meal from 30 cents to 80 cents lower. Rice lower. Cotton futures higher. Live cattle, October down 57 cents at 226.32. October feeders, 82 cents higher, 336.70. Lean hogs, October down 35 cents, 83.3200. The Chicago Board of Trade had corn futures in the September at 4.36¾, down a penny and a half. The December corn market today down a penny and a quarter at 4.60½ a bushel. Soybeans, the September contract isn't as actively traded as the November, but it's down 10¼ today, 11.51½. November down 10¾, 11.68¾ a bushel. Stretch out to the March and we're down 8¾ at 11.93. Wheat futures, so the December contract's off 11 cents at 6.48¼. I'm Jeff Nally.
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No, she came to see him one last time. Oh, and we all wondered if she would. And it kept running through my mind. This time, he's over her for good.

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I guess the other stations didn't know that. We're inside 10 in a row. The Legends of Country. 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

The Legends of Country Freedom, 97.9. That's Paul Overstreet. Did you hear there's a new Nightmare on Elm Street reboot in the works? Robert Englund's at that age now. He no longer needs makeup to look like Freddy. I'm Joe Bob. It's time for me to get out of here. All of you with Kenny Chesney, here's Don't Happen Twice on The Legends of Country Freedom, 97.9.

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15: Madeline Parker from the KFES 12 Weather Center, and we are looking at another hot and humid day across the region with heat advisories in effect through Thursday evening. So make sure you're staying cool and drinking lots of water. We are going to be seeing partly cloudy skies, and there's a chance for a few thunderstorms to the northern parts of southern Illinois this late afternoon into this evening. But for the most part, a majority of the area, we are remaining dry.

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9: Good afternoon. I'm Jeff Talley on the Cromwell Ag Radio Network. It turns out to be a short covering day at the Chicago Board of Trade. Corn, wheat, soybean futures, all three to lower. That in front of the USDA's WASDE report tomorrow, again, where we'll get an update on the size of the crop based on farmer surveys and satellite data, but also an update on carryover stocks of corn, wheat, and soybeans. All three commodities today finishing lower. Soybean oil futures on the day lower from 77 cents to $1.02. Soybean meal from 30 cents to 80 cents lower. Rice lower. Cotton futures higher. Live cattle, October down 57 cents at 226.32. October feeders, 82 cents higher, 336.70. Lean hogs, October down 35 cents, 83.3200. The Chicago Board of Trade had corn futures in the September at 436 and three quarters, down a penny and a half. The December corn market today down a penny and a quarter at 460 and a half a bushel. Soybeans, the September contract isn't as actively traded as the November, but it's down 10 and a quarter today, 1151 and a half. November down 10 and three quarters, 1168 and three quarters a bushel. Stretch out to the March and we're down 8 3/4 at 1193. Wheat futures, so the December contract's off 11 cents at 648 and a quarter. I'm Jeff Nally.
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8: Madeline Parker from the KFES 12 Weather Center, and we are looking at another hot and humid day across the region with heat advisories in effect through Thursday evening. So make sure you're staying cool and drinking lots of water. We are going to be seeing partly cloudy skies, and there's a chance for a few thunderstorms to the northern parts of southern Illinois this late afternoon into this evening. But for the most part, a majority of the area, we are remaining dry.

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Because it's been all of those things. The Legends of Country. 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
12: Good afternoon. I'm Jeff Talley on the Cromwell Ag Radio Network. It turns out to be a short covering day at the Chicago Board of Trade. Corn, wheat, soybean futures, all three to lower. That in front of the USDA's WASDE report tomorrow, again, where we'll get an update on the size of the crop based on farmer surveys and satellite data, but also an update on carryover stocks of corn, wheat, and soybeans. All three commodities today finishing lower. Soybean oil futures on the day lower from 77 cents to $1.02. Soybean meal from 30 cents to 80 cents lower. Rice lower. Cotton futures higher. Live cattle, October down 57 cents at 226.32. October feeders, 82 cents higher, 336.70. Lean hogs, October down 35 cents, 83.3200. The Chicago Board of Trade had corn futures in the September at 436 and three quarters, down a penny and a half. The December corn market today down a penny and a quarter at 460 and a half a bushel. Soybeans, the September contract isn't as actively traded as the November, but it's down 10 and a quarter today, 1151 and a half. November down 10 and three quarters, 1168 and three quarters a bushel. Stretch out to the March and we're down 8 and three quarters at 1193. Wheat futures, so the December contract's off 11 cents at 648 and a quarter. I'm Jeff Nally.
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0: Filled with a scary amount of the legends of country that starts now. 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

Lies rolling wheels and shifting gears round that Jersey Turnpike. 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I don't know about that accent, son. This

city, pulled in this country kitchen. 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
1: Breaker 19, this here's a rubber duck. You got a copy on me, Big Ben, come on. Yeah, 10-4, Big Ben, for sure, for sure. By golly, it's clean clear to Flagtown, come on. Yeah, it's a big 10-4 there, Big Ben. Yeah, we definitely got the front door, good buddy. Mercy sakes alive, looks like we got us a convoy.
2: It was the dark of the moon on the 6th of June in a Kenworth pulling logs. Cab over Pete with a reefer on and a Jimmy hauling hogs. We is heading for Bear on I-10 about a mile out of Shaky Town. I says, Pigpen, this here's a rubber duck and I'm about to put the hammer

0: Now, you want to back off them hogs? 10-4, about 5 miles or so. 10, roger. Them hogs is getting intense up here.
1: By the time we got into Tulsa Town, we had 85 trucks in all. But they's a roadblock up on the Cloverleaf, and them bears is wall to wall. Yeah, them smokies as thick as bugs on a bumper. They even had a bear in the air. I says, calling all trucks, this here is the duck. We about to go a-hunting.

0: Big Ben? Negatory, Big Ben. You're still too close. Yeah, them hulk is starting to close up my sinuses. Mercy sakes, you better back off another 10.
1: Well, we rolled up Interstate 44 like a rocket sled on rails. We tore up all of our swindle sheets and left them setting on the scales. By the time we hit that shy town, them bears was getting smart. They'd brought up some reinforcements from the Illinois National Guard. There's armored cars and tanks and jeeps and rigs of every size. Yeah, them chicken coops was full of bears, and choppers filled the skies. Well, we shot the line, we went for broke, with 1,000 screaming trucks, and 11 long-haired friends of Jesus in a chartreuse microbus.
0: Here, rubber duck to Sodbuster, come on there, yeah, 10-4, Sodbuster, listen, you want to put that microbus in behind that suicide jockey? Yeah, he's hauling dynamite, and he needs all the help he can get.
1: Well, we laid a strip for the Jersey Shore and prepared to cross the line. I could see the bridge was lined with bears, but it didn't have a doggone dime. I says, Pigpen, this here's a rubber duck. We just ain't a gonna pay no toll. So we crashed the gate doing 98. I says, let them truckers.

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7: Hey, good Tuesday evening to you, Heartland. We still have heat advisories out through much of the work week as heat indices will be surpassing 105 during the peak afternoon heat hours. For this evening, temperatures will be hot out there. We'll slowly fall down through the 80s. We'll bottom out in the middle 70s to start our Wednesday. Wednesday will be partly sunny and hot. A slim chance of a thunderstorm late. We'll see those high temperatures get in the middle 90s. From the KFES 12 First Alert Weather Center, this is Chief Meteorologist Grant Dade.

Here's another classic that hasn't missed a beat, or a note, or any other part of the song for that matter. 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
9: Good afternoon. I'm Jeff Talley on the Cromwell Ag Radio Network. It turns out to be a short covering day at the Chicago Board of Trade. Corn, wheat, soybean futures, all three to lower. That in front of the USDA's WASDE report tomorrow, again, where we'll get an update on the size of the crop based on farmer surveys and satellite data, but also an update on carryover stocks of corn, wheat, and soybeans. All three commodities today finishing lower. Soybean oil futures on the day lower from 77 cents to $1.02. Soybean meal from 30 cents to 80 cents lower. Rice lower. Cotton futures higher. Live cattle, October down 57 cents at 226.32. October feeders, 82 cents higher, 336.70. Lean hogs, October down 35 cents, 83.3200. The Chicago Board of Trade had corn futures in the September at 436¾, down a penny and a half. The December corn market today down a penny and a quarter at 460½ a bushel. Soybeans, the September contract isn't as actively traded as the November, but it's down 10¼ today, 1151½. November down 10¾, 1168¾ a bushel. Stretch out to the March and we're down 8¾ at 1193. Wheat futures, so the December contract's off 11 cents at 648¼. I'm Jeff Nally.
10: If you're having a bad day, just remember, someone is dating your ex and thinking they got lucky. And if that doesn't cheer you up, this 10 in a row will. The Legends of Country, Freedom 97.9.

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1: After a tough one yesterday, the Cardinals are back at it for game two of their three-game series against the Phillies tonight, trying to win tonight to put themselves possibly in position to take a series against Philadelphia tomorrow. Welcome in to St. Louis Cardinals baseball. The voice of the Cardinals, John Rooney, on the call tonight with Ricky Horton. We'll hear from Mike Claiborne coming up in just a while as well. My name is Matt Pauley. We are all at Busch Stadium, and we are getting you ready for tonight's game, Cardinals and the Phillies. The Cardinals lose at yesterday by that 6-5 score. They were no hit through the first five innings, and then they scored five runs on eight hits in the final four innings, but they could not come up with that proverbial one more big hit that they needed to score one more run to at least tie the game up. As far as the pitching matchup goes tonight, the Cardinals are going to send right-hander Andre Pallante to the mound. One of the most pleasant experiences of this year has been watching Pallante pitch. 12-6, 3.63 ERA. Over his last three starts, he has given up a combined three runs over 18 and two-thirds innings against the Reds, Cubs, and Yankees. That comes out to a 1.45 ERA. On Wednesday in New York, he got a 3-1 win after giving up just one run on three hits over five and a third innings. Seven appearances, two starts against the Phillies in his career, 1-1 with a 4.32 ERA, most recently allowing two hits over seven scoreless innings en route to a victory in a game that took place in April of last year. For the Phillies tonight, they are going to be sending Christopher Sanchez to the mound, the All-Star Game starter for the National League, 15-4, 2.65 ERA. However, has not been quite as good recently. He has a 4.47 ERA over his last 10 outings. He has, though, won each of his past five starts, giving up a 2.88 ERA in that span. So it's been a bit of a roller coaster for him recently. In his last start, he threw five innings of two-run ball for a 7-3 victory against the Nationals on Thursday. Four career appearances, three starts against the Cardinals, 2-0 record, 2.95 ERA, and somebody who's had success against him, Ivan Herrera, who is 9-for-15 with four doubles over the past three games. He hit his home run against Sanchez back in May of 2025. We will take a break, and when we come back, we'll hear from Cardinals manager Oliver Marmol. That's up in just a moment. This is Ameren Total Access on the Cardinals Radio Network, powered by Graybar.
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0: Here we go again tonight. Takeaways from last night for your ball club.
1: Man, several. I liked how we fought back offensively. I thought we were able to string together some really quality at-bats and put pressure on a very good team that was depleted in their pen and just take a shot there. But I liked our fight. Came up short situationally with some at-bats, but at the end of the day, that's part of growth with a young group. You learn from it. You draw as much as you can from it and make sure that you continue to apply it to the next situation, the next opportunity. But yeah, at the end of the day, we made a mistake, in a comebacker that led to a couple runs. We walked seven guys. So it's hard to beat a very good team when you do those things. The fact that it was a one run game was impressive in itself.
0: Interesting that another team in baseball has a depleted bullpen where a manager was relegated to only being able to use a couple of people. It's amazing how that happens in other teams.
1: No doubt. And it's just, every team goes through it. You just don't follow them to the same degree as you follow the team that you love, right? But, this time of the year, that's the case. And you got to protect guys. You still have to take a shot at winning, but I mean, there's a lot of moving parts to it.
0: You know, we talk about Philadelphia, we talk about how they can slug, but now you're going to face two really good pitchers the next 2 days.
1: No doubt. These are some good arms, Sanchi and Wheeler. These guys do a really nice job. Got electric stuff, and it'll be tough at bats, but that's what you want for this young group. You want them to experience that. You want them to game plan for it. You want them to go up and see if they can have success against it and make adjustments as the game goes on. So those are the things you're paying attention to.
0: Emerson Pereira is in the lineup tonight. We really don't know a lot about him with regard to his history. He made a great play on Sunday. What have you been able to see out of him?
1: Yeah, we're going to continue to learn about him. Made a really nice play. He grades out as a good defender, a guy that can play center, he can play left, he can play some right, and feels comfortable at all three. But being able to insert him the other day into that situation, he makes a nice dive and play, is awesome. And he gains confidence off of that. But it'll be good to see him against Sanchi and against the lefty and just that style of at bat that he takes.
0: What about last night with Gaston and what he was able to do? I mean, that was his best outing so far. What was he looking at? What did he do differently?
1: Yeah, usage was good. He executed his pitches well, but he got the three punch outs, and that's something we haven't seen out of him, is just that dominant swing and miss at this level to the degree that we saw it yesterday against a really good team. So those are the moments you have to build off of if you're Gasty, is understand that you belong. Your stuff is good enough, and they're going to have ups and downs, but you have to learn from them and continue to just plow through the fact that there's a gap between AAA and the big leagues, and it's harder up here, but he's more than capable of having success at this level.
0: Finally, Andre Pallante's going tonight. This is that time of the year where you really have to monitor a pitcher's innings, especially with the heat.
1: Yeah, and we'll keep a close eye on him and make sure that every inning we feel good about him continuing to go. But he's done a nice job of just settling in this year, having some real presence to him, executing at a high level, and giving us a shot almost every time out.
0: All right, your lineup for tonight.
1: You got JJ leading off her, DH and Walker in the three hole and right, Burleson at first, Fermin in left, Wynn at short, Blaze at third, Everson in center field, and Petey behind the plate.
0: All right, let's go get him.
1: You got it.
2: Klaibs Ollie, thank you so much for that. 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You're locked into Ameren Total Access. 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

0: Cardinals and Phillies tonight, game two of a three-game series. Ameren Total Access continues across the Cardinals radio network. Across the Cardinals minor league system, AAA Memphis, they are underway in Durham. They just finished the first inning scoreless on the mound today for Memphis. Cooper Jerpy, the left-hander, so far so good for him. AA Springfield in action this evening as they will be at home against Northwest Arkansas. For Springfield, right-hander Blake Aida on the mound. He is 1-1 with a 3.30 ERA. High A Peoria at home this evening. They match up against Beloit. Peoria is going to go with right-hand pitcher Ty Van Dyke. He comes in 3-4 with a 5.82 ERA. The Palm Beach Cardinals playing a makeshift doubleheader today. They had a resumption of a suspended game, and Palm Beach won that contest by a 9-7 score. That game was initially suspended all the way back on July 12th. They were able to complete that earlier today, and the second game is going to get started here in just a while. Brian Holiday will be on the mound at Daytona, 1-1 with a 4.79 ERA. That's an idea of what's going on across the Cardinals minor league system. We'll take another break, and when we return, we'll head upstairs to go inside the park. That's next. It's Ameren Total Access on the Cardinals Radio Network, powered by Graybar.
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0: Park at Busch Stadium in St. Louis, Missouri, along with the voice of the Cardinals, John Rooney, who is back off assignment. Ricky Horton is here. Jim Jackson is here. The band is back together, and it's good to have everyone here as the Cardinals take on the Philadelphia Phillies in the second game of this three-game series. And, gentlemen, I don't know about you, but the Cardinals have their hands full for the next two games, not only dealing with Christopher Sanchez, but then you also have another good one going tomorrow. But Sanchez is the guy you're going to have to deal with tonight.
1: Well, Andrew Painter. The Cardinals had their hands full with him last night. I thought they might have a chance to get to him. And a couple of baseballs, Ricky, that were caught up against the wall in left field. They'd be home runs in Philadelphia for sure. But that's a weekend away. We have the Cubs coming up this weekend, and then we're at Philadelphia the following weekend. We have to play in this ballpark. And they had a ball or two caught like that on the warning track.
2: Schwarber had one of them for sure.
1: Oh, Schwarber. I thought he had that one. I know you did.
2: Yeah,
1: I was listening to you.
2: It sounded like a homer. For sure. And, yeah, so very different ballparks. But, you know, the Cardinals had their chances regardless of that. I mean, if they don't walk people and they make zero errors, they win that game. But it didn't happen. And the Phillies win a one-run game. That's something the Cardinals were doing, Claves, really well early in the season, winning those one-run games. The Phillies are actually the best one-run record team in all of baseball right now. They're 21-11, and that came into play last night.
0: It did, and it was one of those situations where, again, the bullpen has been the bugaboo for the Cardinals. I mean, the Cardinals had a chance to climb back in it and really made a statement. And just when you think that they're there, they give up those runs. And the one good thing about the bullpen last night was Gastelum, who probably pitched his best inning in a Cardinal uniform so far.
2: No, he was good. I thought the key for him, guys, was that he pitched in a game when the Cardinals were down. He was forced to pitch in really high leverage situations for a guy that hadn't been exposed to the big leagues yet. And I feel like he was in some pretty deep water at the beginning because he had to be. I'm not faulting the Cardinals for using him then. He was the best choice in all those moments. But I feel like if you have the bullpen working together, then you don't have to throw him into a game that's a one-run game in the 10th inning, for goodness sakes. That's just a hard assignment for him, but he was really good last night.
0: So tonight the Cardinals' offense has got to step up and try and score early, and it's going to be tough, obviously, going against their pitcher. But you're starting to see some guys swing the bat a little bit better at the top of the order.
2: Herrera would be one, and, you know, Burleson swinging well, and Weatherholt's doing well. Walker's getting some. I mean, yes, you need to have those first four getting it done. Here's some good news, John. Sanchez's ERA at home is microscopic, but he's not at home. He's got a 4+ ERA on the road. Now, yes, he's great. He's a two-time All-Star, best left-hander probably in the game right now. You could make that argument. Along with Scooble, but
0: I'd throw Sale in that discussion.
2: And I would
0: too.
2: Throw Sale in that. But the fact that, you know, he's had these big numbers pitching in that ballpark especially, but he's not in that ballpark. He's here at Busch Stadium, and maybe the Cardinals can take advantage of that.
1: Yet he has a changeup, and the Cardinals have just scuffled with that. Really has them twisted when you go up and down the lineup.
2: Claves, do we see that last night or
0: not? Oh, my goodness. You know, we talked about it a little bit. The changeup is the weapon of choice now by pitchers, and because they're throwing a couple of different ones, it seems like hitters are befuddled with it. But you know hitters, they always find a way to make an adjustment.
2: Well, it's not the first time the game has been big with changeups. I mean, that was the pitch in the 80s, might have been the pitch in the 60s before my time. But, I mean, if you got a good changeup and you can get a guy off balance, that's the whole point of pitching. And so I think it's making a comeback because pitchers are learning how to disguise it a little better and tunnel it, and they're also learning how to make sure that grip is not clearly seen to hitters, because that's a problem in today's game, because there's cameras everywhere and there are coaches everywhere kind of looking to see if they can figure out when that changeup is coming.
0: Well, we're going to see quite a few of them tonight, along with hopefully some Cardinal offense, so it should be a lot of fun as we have game two of this three-game series, day game tomorrow, so sleep quick. For the voice of the Cardinals, John Rooney and Ricky Horton, I'm Mike Claiborne, and yes, we are inside the ballpark in St. Louis.
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0: Hammer Total Access here across the Cardinals Radio Network. Cardinals-Phillies, game two of a three-game series tonight. Right now, we are really, really happy to welcome on to the program Sierra Kyle, daughter of former Cardinals pitcher Daryl Kyle, and also Chris Regent with Merck is here. And there's a really cool event that's going on, and just I hope people really listen to what we're talking about right now. Can you guys talk a little bit about the Playing with Heart educational program and why you're here today?
1: Yeah, would you like me to start?
0: Either one of you.
1: Yeah, I mean, so Playing with Heart is, I think, a very unique initiative that we have. And it's really trying to raise awareness around the fact that bad cholesterol, which is known as LDL, contributes to being the leading cause of death in the U.S. in terms of heart attack and stroke. So this is really to raise awareness, to empower, to educate, so people can go talk to their doctor and people can figure out what their number is, what their LDL goal should be, and the doctor will help put them on the right plan. So we're trying to do our part here.
0: Sierra, it's amazing that you're involved with this. We remember your dad, and he passed away, unfortunately, but you've been able to take his memory and honor it and be part of something like this.
2: Yeah, I mean, it's amazing to be back in St. Louis. Obviously, you know, I grew up here while he was playing with the team, and being back, it's, you know, like I've been here the whole time, and obviously throwing out the first pitch, I'll make sure I do him justice. So my mom's here too, which is really exciting. So
0: what's the plan for the first pitch? Are you going to go up to the top of the mound?
2: Top of the mound, Daryl Kyle curveball,
0: there
2: I think,
0: go.
2: Is the plan.
0: There you go.
2: No, I'm going to hope it goes straight. But like I said, it's I'm so happy to be here working with Merck and Women Heart again. Mm-hmm. And just being a part of the baseball community as this program has been growing has meant a lot. And it's been great to just hear stories and meet new people and continue to see just awareness grow.
0: What is the main message you guys want people to take away from the educational program?
1: Yeah, I think it's pretty simple. It's to know your LDL, know about bad cholesterol, talk to your doctor about it, know what your number is, your goal is. Because, you know, if high bad cholesterol goes uncontrolled, then there is a possibility that it will lead to a heart attack or stroke. So we can do something about it.
0: And I think one of the key things here is it's not somebody who's maybe for sure overweight. I mean, there's people who are in great shape, work out, but they are dealing with cholesterol issues.
1: That's right. A lot of this runs in a family. Like, you know, for me, many of the men in my family have died of a heart attack. I didn't know my grandparents. I didn't know my great-grandparents. My dad had a procedure done. And I myself have high cholesterol. And, you know, I try to exercise every day, eat right. Many of these athletes you talk to, like Sierra's dad, you know, one day you're out there, you're feeling great, and the next day you're not. And that's why it's so important. This is inside of us. We don't feel it until we feel it someday. And we need to do something about it.
0: I was looking at the website earlier, and Sierra, a lot of Major League Baseball teams have jumped on, and the Cardinals were one of the first ones. You've got to be so proud of that for the work that you put in. And now, this isn't just a St. Louis thing and a Cardinals thing. So many teams across Major League Baseball have adopted and been part of this program.
2: I mean, it's really just, I mean, it's an honor. Just the guys that have been a part of this, the former players that have stepped up, the teams and ballparks that have gotten involved and just been so welcoming to me and told me stories about my dad. I think obviously St. Louis has a special place in my heart always, but just seeing this grow has been amazing, and I think it's really just been super special, and my family just has been really excited to continue to see the involvement from everyone.
0: Yeah, just on a personal level, you were so young when your father passed away. What does it mean to you when you're at this ballpark, and maybe there's ushers who had an interaction or season ticket holders, whatever it might be? I know you get an opportunity to maybe hear stories about your dad when you're here in St. Louis.
2: Yeah, I mean, I was here last year. I was with Tony La Russa in June, but then I came out, obviously, for the first event with Merck, and it was really cool. A woman came up to me who was a season ticket holder for decades, which I always love finding a really dedicated season ticket holder, and she went to a game that my dad was at, and she saw him and my mom, and she was just like, they looked so in love, and it was just, it was a really cool story to hear, and I think, I mean, I get DMs all the time, too, so it really just shows how tight-knit the baseball community is, and I'm just super happy to be a part of it.
0: Well, if people want more information about Playing with Heart, what can they do? Where can they go?
1: Yeah, so I'd say go to playingwithheart.com. That is a great resource to go on, learn more, educate yourself, and then talk to your doctor about this. Very important.
0: Sierra, Chris, thank you so much for everything that you're doing and the impact that you're having on people's lives. It's very, very cool.
1: Thank you for having me.
2: Yeah.
0: That is Sierra Kyle and Chris Regent. We'll take a break. We've got more coming up as we get you ready for the Cardinals and Phillies tonight. 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

0: Cardinals Phillies tonight, game two of a three-game series. Really like the pitching matchup this evening as the Cardinals sending Andre Pallante to the mound. He's 12-6, 3.63 ERA. Lefty Christopher Sanchez going to go for the Phillies. 15-4, 2.65 ERA. Time to go inside the clubhouse built by Window Nation. And I got the chance to talk with Cardinals third baseman Blaze Jordan. And one of the first things I asked him was just the challenge of going up against a guy like Sanchez. Sanchez was the starter for the All-Star game this year in the National League. He's putting up a really, really good year. I don't know if he's so much in contention for the Cy Young Award now, but still, I mean, 2.65 ERA, he's going to get some votes for sure. And for Jordan, a guy who doesn't have a ton of big league time, he really likes the challenge of facing off against somebody like Sanchez.
1: Yeah, you know, it's pretty cool, you know, to go out there and compete against him. And, you know, but at the end of the day, when I step in the box, you know, I'm just trying to execute my plan and all that. But, yeah, I would say it's pretty cool. So.
0: But on the other side of things, Andre Pallante on the mound for the Cardinals. And Pallante is a guy who tends to get ground balls, will certainly pitch to contact and get weak contact. That means infielders need to be ready, and it is more often than not an active evening for infielders. And that's something that Jordan very much likes.
1: Oh, I love being on the field, you know, behind him. He's a fun pitcher to watch, and, you know, I try to go out there and make every play I can for him. So, you know, but yeah, I love watching him pitch each time he's out there. So,
0: from a big picture perspective, right now, there's a lot of guys like Blaze Jordan who are being given opportunities, and we don't know what things are going to look like from one day to the next. But coming off the trade deadline, it does seem like things are a little bit more settled than they were previously. And Blaze spent a little bit of time just talking about where the team is at right now.
1: Yeah, you just got to continue to keep going forward, and you know, the vibes are still high here, and you were coming in the ballpark each and every day, just having fun and enjoying what we got going. And you know, we think we have a really good chance to keep going, and you know, I feel like we just keep the vibes high and we'll just keep this thing rolling. So
0: that is Blaze Jordan as we go inside the clubhouse built by Window Nation. Let's take one more break. We'll come back. We'll tell you what's going on across Major League Baseball, and then we'll get you all set for the Cardinals and the Phillies tonight. The voice of the Cardinals, John Rooney, is back. He, along with Ricky Jordan, will have the call of the game tonight, but we've still got more coming up on this edition of Ameren Total Access. 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

0: starting to wrap up Ameren Total Access here on the Cardinals Radio Network as the Cardinals and the Phillies play game two of a three-game set tonight. Let's go ahead and tell you what's going on across baseball of note, both from the division and also games impacting the wild card race. And a lot of the divisional games also impact the wild card race tonight, like the Pirates and the Marlins. That game is currently in the fourth inning, top of the fourth to be specific, and the Marlins lead the Pirates by a 1-0 score. Pirates have not been playing very good baseball here recently. Good pitching matchup tonight. Paul Skeen so far has gone 3 innings for the Buccos, giving up a run on 2 hits, 2 strikeouts, 1 walk. Yuri Perez so far 3 2/3 scoreless innings, giving up 2 hits, 4 strikeouts, and no walks. Cubs and Nationals playing in our nation's capital, and it is Washington who currently has a 3-1 lead. That game is in the top of the third inning. Shota Imanaga on the mound for the Cubs. He's gone 2, allowing 3 runs on 3 hits. He's allowed 2 home runs, 2 strikeouts, no walks so far for Imanaga. The Reds and the White Sox are going to play later on this evening. Actually, they'll get started in about 10 minutes or so. On the mound for the Reds will be Nick Lodolo. He's 3-2 with a 4.60 ERA. And then much later tonight, the Brewers are in action in San Diego against the Padres. Lefty Kyle Harrison is going for the Brewers tonight. He comes in 9-2 with a 2.84 ERA. Walker Buehler will pitch for the Padres. He's 6-5. One other game of note impacting the wild card race, the Arizona Diamondbacks continue their series tonight against the Colorado Rockies as Mitch Bratt is going to start tonight for the Diamondbacks. He's 1-1 with a 3.90 ERA. Right now, as we do take a look at the updated wild card standings, the final wild card spot, it's actually a tie. The Diamondbacks and Phillies holding those final two wild card spots. The Padres are 1 game back, the Marlins 3.5, the Cardinals 4.5, and then you have the Nationals 5 game back, the Pirates 6, and the Reds are 6.5. One other note from baseball that certainly has some interesting Cardinals connections to it, John Mozeliak, who is currently serving as the interim general manager of the Angels, and there have been some rumblings that he may stay on that job beyond this year, but nothing is official. Well, Mike Maddux, the former Cardinals pitching coach, he had been the pitching coach there, but earlier today, Maddux lost his job. He was fired along with some of the other pitching coaches, and interestingly enough, John Mozeliak, when asked why these changes were made, he said the primary reason the changes were made was because the pitching staff with the Angels were not sufficiently using the technology that was available, said that the hitting coaches with the Angels are. So just kind of a, there's obviously a lot of Cardinals connections to that story, and just keeping an eye on what's going on in Anaheim with the Angels under John Mozeliak. That is just about going to do it for this edition of Ameren Total Access. Ricky's going to have all the details on the pitching matchup and the lineups, and then he'll be alongside the voice of the Cardinals as John is back. We're happy to hear John back broadcasting this evening as we've got the Cardinals and the Phillies tonight. Good pitching matchup. Andre Pallante against Christopher Sanchez. I will talk to you after the game. Hopefully we're talking about a Cardinals win. It's the Cardinals and the Phillies. It's next on the Cardinals Radio Network, powered by Graybar.
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7: Welcome to St. Louis Cardinals baseball from Busch Stadium, downtown St. Louis. It's another warm day in the Gateway City, and the Cardinals are taking on the Philadelphia Phillies. The wind is blowing from left to right, and we're going to have baseball, and hopefully the Cardinals can even the series here tonight, as the Phillies have now won 7 of their last 10 games. Their overall record, 64-56. The Cardinals are one game under 500 with the loss last night. They're 59-60, and the loss was a 6-5 victory. The Phillies came out on top as they scored enough early. They added on against the Cardinals' bullpen. The Cardinals did have a terrific eighth inning where they had 5 hits in the inning. They just couldn't get the knockout blow as they dropped the game 6-5. And the loss went to Hunter Dobbins. The win went to Andrew Painter, who'd really been struggling this year, but he was good yesterday. In fact, had no hit the Cardinals through the first 5 and ended up with 5 1/3, giving up 2 runs and picking up the victory. This is Ricky Horton. I'll be alongside John Rooney. He is back, and he is, of course, the voice of the Cardinals. Mike Claiborne with us. Jim Jackson, our producer, engineer. Glad you're with us on the Cardinals Radio Network, powered by Graybar. Cardinals have been good with one-run games, but the Phillies have been even better. They're 21-11, and let's hope the Cardinals can, again, even the series, but it's going to be tough because they're up against one of the game's best left-handed pitchers. His name is Christopher Sanchez. He has a 2.65 ERA, fourth best in the National League. 29-year-old lefty from the Dominican Republic is 15-4. He's 2-0 lifetime against the Cardinals in 3 starts. He has been much better at home than he has been on the road. 2-time All-Star, has a devastating changeup, and he has won 5 straight games. So that's the bad news. The good news is the Cardinals have a pitcher that's been very good as well. It's Andre Pallante, who's 12-6, 3.63 ERA. 27-year-old will be making start number 23. His last time out, he went 5 1/3 against the Yankees and was very good. He has only walked 34 batters in 124 innings, so very good command. You can say the same thing about the Phillies left-hander, so you've got good pitching today, and we'll see what happens with these two offenses. Don Mattingly manages the Phillies. Oliver Marmol manages the Cardinals. We'll have their lineups when we come back.
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7: Welcome back to Cardinals Baseball. Let's go over our starting lineups here tonight. A warm night in St. Louis, and the lineups are presented again by Bet365, where winning is everything. And we'll start with Don Mattingly's Philadelphia Phillies, been playing much better under Mattingly. They were off to a slow start this year, but they're, of course, in the wild card race. The Cardinals 4.5 games out with the loss yesterday. Here is Don Mattingly's lineup. He's going to lead off with Kyle Schwarber, who was a handful last night and most of his career. 5-game hitting streak for Schwarber, as he has 35 home runs to lead the National League. He's going to be the DH today. Trey Turner will play shortstop. Turner, very fast, good player. Made a ton of errors, though, 18 errors at shortstop. He'll bat second with Bryce Harper, the 9-time All-Star, playing right field, hitting third. It'll be Luis Arraez, several batting championships, although he is 0 for his last 11. Does have 7 triples to his credit this year. He'll play second and hit cleanup with JT Realmuto back in the lineup, and the veteran will do the catching. Bryson Stott is hitting .413 in his last 15 games. He'll play third base and bat next with Brandon Marsh, who made the All-Star team this year, in left field hitting 7th. Alec Boehm will play first base, and Justin Crawford, son of Carl Crawford, longtime big leaguer, will play center field. On the Cardinals side, it'll be J.J. Weatherholt leading things off. He'll play second base. Yvonne Herrera has 9 hits in his last 3 games. He's up to .252, and he is 1-for-2 with a home run against Christopher Sanchez. Let's hope he channels that memory. Jordan Walker has a 10-game hitting streak. He'll play right field and hit third. Alec Burleson, .330 since the All-Star game, will play first base and hit cleanup. It'll be Jose Fermin, the very good utility player for the Cardinals. He's in left field tonight with Mason Wynn playing shortstop, batting sixth. Blaze Jordan will be the Cardinal third baseman. He will bat next. It'll be Everson Pereira, one of the new Cardinals, former White Sox. He'll be in center field and bat eighth. He made a really nice play defensively in this series. It'll be Pedro Pajes doing the catching and batting ninth. So it's Weatherholt, Herrera, Walker, Burleson, Fermin, Wynn in the middle. And it'll be Jordan, Pereira, and Pajes at the bottom of the order with Andre Pallante on the mound. He'll have the first pitch when we come back.
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7: Cardinals have taken the field, and Andre Pallante is about ready to go. He's making start number 23 here tonight. Another warm night, 94 degrees, according to the scoreboard beyond the bullpen and right field where the Cardinals are, but it might be a bit more than that. Certainly feels like more than that, as Pallante brings a 12-6 record into this game. The 6-foot right-hander has made one start against the Phillies in his career, and it was a good one. He went 7 innings, did not give up a run, but it's a tough lineup. Schwarber, Turner, and Harper go 1-2-3 in their lineup, and Pallante will deliver our first pitch here tonight, sponsored by Rawlings, the official baseball of Major League Baseball. And the ball goes around the infield, and it is Schwarber that heads to home plate, and he'll be working, Pallante will, with the Cardinal catcher Pedro Pajes, who we've not seen much lately. Pajes will be behind the plate. Burleson, Weatherholt, Wynn, and Jordan on the infield. Fermin, Pereira, and Walker in the outfield. And with our first pitch, here is the voice of the Cardinals, John Rooney.
18: All right, thank you, Ricky. Good to be back with you and Klabes and Jim Jackson and the crew as the Cardinals go after the Phillies, trying to get even in the series. The first pitch, a strike called to Kyle Schwarber.
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18: 91 degrees at 6:45 Central. Andre Pallante, abbreviated windup, the pitch. Schwarber hits it hard on the ground, up the middle, and that goes on through for a base hit. But Pallante got him to hit the ball on the ground, Ricky.
7: Yeah, and he's so good at that. In fact, Pallante has had 90 ground ball outs in his last 10 starts. And he's been going deep in those starts, too. He has really settled in. A lot of fastball strikes from him. His command better. His walks down from a season ago. And that one just found a hole there.
18: A six-game hitting streak for Kyle Schwarber. He's 9 out of 19. A couple of doubles, two homers, six RBIs, and that leadoff base hit. Trey Turner sat out last night's game. He's hitting second. The shortstop out of NC State takes up and in. A fastball. That's a knockdown pitch.
7: No, he's still down. That one woke him up for sure.
18: Oh, I think it did. Turner's 0 for his last 8. In his last 7 games, he has a homer, 4 RBIs, 7 out of 32. And that's the thing about his game, Ricky. He can turn on one and give the Phillies a couple of runs in a situation like this.
7: That was just a slider that got away from Pallante.
18: The 1-0 pitch coming up. A lot of hitting room on the right side of the infield. The pitch, that's a strike called.
7: Always felt that even when you do it by accident, make it seem as if you did it on purpose.
18: You've always said that.
7: Yeah. Don't.
18: Who taught you that?
7: I learned that from Ken Daly, who learned it from Johnny Sain, who was his pitching coach with the Braves in the minor leagues. Spawn and Sain and Pray for Rain.
18: Pray for Rain, you got it. Pitch up and in for a ball, 2 balls and a strike. But it makes a lot of sense.
7: Yeah, don't. I mean, why show weakness?
18: Oh, they pick up on that?
7: They, of course they do.
18: Kyle Schwarber with a lead hit to right center field. Trey Turner with a 2-1 count. The infield at double play depth. Jordan at third. Wynn at short. Weatherholt at second. Burleson holds at first. The pitch. A high fastball. 96 on that fastball that Pallante was going to make that one the best he's thrown in 2026. A 3-1 count on Turner. Bryce Harper, their right fielder, is on deck. Just underway at Busch Stadium on another hot August night. The 3-1 pitch from Andre Pallante. Swing and a foul ball back. Came right back with a 94-mile-an-hour four-seamer up and in. Friday, August 28th, Country Music Night at Busch Stadium. Fans with a theme ticket will take home a Country Music Night Cardinals t-shirt. Fans can also enjoy a pregame concert with the Rough Riders in the Budweiser Terrace. Tickets at cardinals.com/theme. The 3-2 pitch, Schwarber doesn't go. A swing and a miss. A slider strikes out Trey Turner.
7: Slider's been a plus pitch for Pallante. He's really had good command of that as well. Gets a lot of swing and miss with that pitch more than anything. Of course, we know about his knuckle curve. Knuckle curve can be effective, but I think the slider has been a difference maker for him.
18: But how about Pallante at Busch Stadium, 5-6 with a 4.34 ERA and 13 starts. And on the road, 7-0, a 2.35 ERA and 9 starts.
7: Doesn't make sense.
18: The pitch is swung on and fouled back to the screen. And very seldom does Bryce Harper get cheated on a swing. He aired that out.
7: So Pallante's better on the road than at home. And the Cardinals have been better on the road than they've been at home.
18: And they're getting ready for a long road trip ahead beginning Friday at Wrigley Field. The one strike pitch. Taken low, a check swing, and the knuckle curveball settles low for ball one. 1-1 on Harper. Harper went 0-for-3 with two walks and a strikeout in the game last night. He's hitting .254, 25 home runs, 71 runs batted in. The infield at double play depth.

0: Everson Pereira is playing center tonight. And Jordan Walker plays way off the line in right field over toward right center. Palante on 2-2 with one on, one out. Check swing and a curveball that just missed outside. And it was just off the plate, not by much. And Pedro Pajes felt that was not worth challenging, but had he challenged?
1: I think he gets it.
0: I think he would have been able to get that looking at the replay, seeing where the pitch landed. It's a 3-2 count. Already a dangerous pitch early in the ballgame to a home run slugger like Bryce Harper. Schwarber leads at first. Palante from the stretch. The pitch. That's high. A walk. Two on for Luis Arraez. Arraez is 0 for his last 11. 7 out of his last 32. One home run, five RBIs, a walk, two strikeouts. He doesn't strike out much at all. You can count on him putting the ball in play.
1: You know, that pitch to Harper that would have been strike three is a good example of how a game can turn on a pitch, even if it's not challenged one way or the other. I think if that would have been called a strike, I doubt that Harper would have challenged it because it was close, and Pajes didn't challenge it because it was close, but it did not go the Cardinals' way.
0: There's a line drive down the left field line. It hits down foul. And that's a Luis Arraez swing and result, if I've ever seen
1: yep,
0: one.
1: 100%.
0: He was trying to dot the left field line and have Jose Fermin chase it to the corner. That could have been two RBIs, but just foul down the line. Luis Arraez. He's played with San Francisco and Philadelphia this year. He's been a batting champion in both leagues. Hitting 316, five home runs, 48 RBIs. He has two on with one out. Palante's pitch, that's taken outside. One ball, one strike. Schwarber led off the game with a base hit. Trey Turner struck out swinging. Harper walked on a 3-2 pitch. And it's one ball, one strike on Luis Arraez, 29 years old from Venezuela. Holds the bat straight up and down. Widespread stance, deep in the box, the pitch. Oh, he jammed him. Ground ball to short. Flipped to second for one, and no chance to double up Arraez. Weatherholt with a fake throw, and Harper is out with Schwarber taking third. First and third, two down.
1: Wise decision by Weatherholt to just put that in his pocket. Had he tried to throw that, I mean, that only bad things could have happened.
0: The ball was hit so slowly because Palante jammed Arraez. Where was that pitch, Ricky?
1: That was in his cocina.
0: That's what I thought.
1: La cocina. Wasn't a broken bat, though, I don't think. I didn't hear the crack of the bat.
0: It didn't crack, but the ball didn't leave the bat very fast at all. There's JT Realmuto, former Miami Marlin. Right-hander against right-hander, first and third. Palante brings in the first pitch. Strike called, and it takes Adam Beck a little while to make the call. That's a throwback to Tim McClellan.
1: We saw that become an issue in the Cardinal
0: in
1: game.
0: In Minnesota.
1: Earlier this year, that's right.
0: One strike, two on, two outs. Top of the first, the pitch. A swing and a foul back, and Palante has an 0-2 count on Realmuto. Realmuto out of Carl Albert High School in Midwest City, Oklahoma, the Oklahoma City area. Hitting 225, 8 homers, 38 RBIs, 68 hits. He got a break from the lineup last night. Back in there tonight, and an RBI opportunity in the first inning. The pitch, a fastball high, one ball, two strikes. The Phillies in their road gray uniforms, red caps and helmets. The Cardinals in the home white uniforms, red caps and helmets. Cardinals across the front of the jersey with the birds on the gold bat. Two on, two outs, the 1-2 pitch for Realmuto. A foul ball back as he pitched him up and in. Andre Palante's last start. He was the winner on Wednesday against the Yankees. 5 1/3, three hits, one earned run. He walked three, struck out four, and threw 103 pitches.
1: Confidence is through the roof, wouldn't you say, for Palante?
0: I'd say so, just like it is for Kyle Leahy, the starter tomorrow. The 1-2 pitch outside, 2-2.
1: There were times last year where Palante was

0: searching. And we remember a time in spring training where the question was, is he the fifth Cardinal starter, or is maybe not? Is there somebody else that might grab that? And yet, not just the fifth Cardinal starter, probably the first Cardinal starter.
1: 12-6 with a 3.63 ERA. His 2-2 pitch. Outside, another full count. And Pallante has top 20 pitches here in the first inning. The runner at first base is Luis Arraez. He'll take off on the 3-2 pitch with Kyle Schwarber over at third. A huge lead for Arraez. Burleson steps in behind him to try to shorten that. The runner goes. The pitch is swung on, grounded to deep short. Mason Wynn from the outfield grass throws him out. Realmuto grounds out to Wynn. Once Wynn got the baseball, it was going to be tough for Realmuto to outrun his throw, and he didn't. We go to the bottom of the first. The Cardinals come to bat with the Phillies, stranding two.
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1: Christopher Sanchez, the left-hander for the Phillies, comes in with a 15-4 record, a 2.65 ERA. It's his 25th start. Lifetime against the Cardinals, 2-0 with a 2.95 ERA. It's his fifth game and his fourth start. He was the losing pitcher in the All-Star game in Philadelphia. So he pitched the first inning, allowing three hits, three earned runs. He walked two and struck out two. And with his start tonight, the Cardinals have faced both starters in the All-Star game. They did all right against Dylan Cease in Toronto. The pitch up and in for a ball. 1-0 on J.J. Weatherholt as we play in the bottom of the first inning. No score. Weatherholt comes in 0-for-4 in the series. 16 homers, 45 RBIs. He takes low for a ball. Two balls, no strikes. One thing you pointed out, we were going over numbers for Sanchez. He just doesn't walk that many.
0: No, he doesn't. So don't be hoping for that. I mean, he might walk some, but not very many. He's walked a few more in his last couple of games, but that is not his M.O.
1: There's a strike called on the outside corner. 2-1 on Weatherholt.
0: Big, tall left-hander, lanky. He's got this long arm action. Ball just kind of jumps on you, and the breaking pitch and the changeup can be outstanding.
1: And the changeup gave the Cardinals fits here last night.
0: Sure did.
1: As the Cardinals came up short by one run, a terrific comeback effort with three runs in the eighth. The pitch is swung on, and that's hit to left field. That's going to back up their left fielder, Marsh, who makes the catch about 5 feet shy of the track. Let's pause for station identification on the Cardinals Radio Network, powered by Graybar.
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